Monday morning. Happy weekend here on your number one hit music station. Our last competition, your share of $100,000. How could it be any bigger than that? Well, we have been cooking up something massive. This next giveaway is going to make your chair spin. That is all I can say for now. If you want all the details, you make sure you are listening tomorrow morning from 8 a.m. We've got $500 worth of free fuel to win, though, this weekend. That coming up inside the next half an hour. Come on.

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0: 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Mr. Flo Rida, Good Feeling, here at In Minutes.
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7: Morning, I'm Jai Morris. A 48-year-old man has been charged with murder following the discovery of a woman's body in Queensland. The body was discovered late last night in bushland north of Toowoomba, believed to belong to missing woman Yana Armstrong. The 48-year-old is set to face court tomorrow as investigations continue. In other news, an Australian government campaign is set to encourage Aussies to test for bowel cancer. Health Minister Mark Butler says when found early, more than 90% of cases can be successfully treated.
8: Early detection massively increases the likelihood of survival here. 14 million Australians have participated in this screening program over the last 20 years, and it's literally saved thousands and thousands of lives.
7: The first strain of H5 bird flu has been detected in a native Australian seabird. The disease has been confirmed in a greater crested tern, the federal government describing it as a disturbing development. All other 11 cases have involved migratory birds from the sub-Antarctic region. And a WA Labor MP has had his electorate office vandalised in what he claims was a targeted incident. The office was significantly damaged overnight on Friday.

0: finally, an apartment that fits your life. 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
1: Sunday morning is on here on your number one hit music station. Hope you're having a good weekend. Hey, our next competition launches tomorrow. This thing's going to be massive. It's going to be bigger than the last one where we gave away your share of $100,000. How can it get any bigger than that, you ask? Well, all will be revealed tomorrow morning, 8:30. Make sure you're listening. It's going to make your chair spin. And speaking of winning, we've got $500 worth of free fuel to win this weekend. All the details coming up inside the next half an hour.
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0: It might be like 4 years early, but I'm calling it. That is Song of the Decade. Rain Me In this morning on your number one hit music station. We've got free fuel up for grabs this morning. All the details on that coming up in the next 10 minutes. And let's talk London's Wembley Stadium. Capacity of 90,000 people. Guess who just sold it out 12 times? He's broken a world record. Who is it?
1: Hi, this is Harry Styles. DJs don't dance anymore. Let's press play, shall we?
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0: The weekend is on here at your number one hit music station. Happy Sunday. That is Mrs. Brenda Carpenter House Tour. We are doing non-stop music right across the weekend. Oh, and we're also giving away free fuel.
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0: Cully, if you didn't have to buy fuel for like the next month, because that's what we're giving you, like $500 worth of free fuel. 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
0: 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The non-stop music continues. 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

0: 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Hey, we are doing non-stop music right across the day. That continues next with some Olivia Rodrigo, Drop Dead. Plus, have you heard about our next competition? It is like life-changing. You want to win something massive? Okay, do not move. 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
18: Hey there, I'm Jai Morse. A 28-year-old man has been arrested in relation to the murder of former UK politician Anne Widdecombe. In a statement, police say the British national is now in police custody. It comes less than 24 hours after a 26-year-old man previously arrested in relation to the death was released from custody. Back home, a 48-year-old man has been charged with murder following the discovery of a woman's body in Queensland. The body was discovered late last night in bushland north of Toowoomba, believed to belong to missing woman Yana Armstrong. The 48-year-old man is set to face court tomorrow as investigations continue.

0: sport, the Sharks have kept the Dolphins scoreless at home, smashing the team 66-0. Cronulla had already secured a 24-point halftime lead, more than doubling that by full-time. Dolphins co-captain Tom Gilbert issuing an apology after the thrashing.
1: We are sorry for our fans, especially our Redcliffe fans as well. It's disappointing for them, as it is disappointing for us, but about bouncing back, we will bounce back, but have to address a few things in the short term, and like I said, we're just embarrassed.
0: Bulldogs captain Stephen Crichton's been stretchered off the field during their 40-16 loss to the Raiders. Crichton's injury came late in the game and was due to an incidental bump from Noel Martin. And England have become the third team through to the World Cup semi-finals after defeating Norway 2-1 in Miami. That's the latest in news and sport.
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3: Showers easing and a top of 9 degrees for your Sunday here in Canberra. Monday, a shower or two and 11 degrees. Tuesday, shower or two and 12 degrees.
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0: 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Three R&B tracks back to back to back, and this is one of them. 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

like I'm 17 again. Peach fuzz on my face, looking on the case, trying to find a hella taste. Oh my God, I'm on the chase. Chevy is getting kinda heavy. Relevant, selling it, dipping away. Time keeps slipping away. Zipping the safe, flipping for pay. Tipping like I'm dripping in paint. Up front, folk, like Khalifa, put the

0: If you thought the tunes were on point this afternoon, wait until you hear Like a Prayer, this on in the next 10 minutes as we continue the non-stop music. Also, if you missed the phone number that we dropped for you to text through to win some free fuel, we will drop that number again inside the next half an hour. Yes, we're giving away $500 of free fuel today. If you want to win it, do not go anywhere.
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1: No one wakes up and plans to accidentally kill their best friend, their brother, their sister, their partner. 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But you can make a life-changing decision. 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Just don't

0: Him appears over.
1: The president's kind of stuck. He cannot have an outcome which leaves Iran in control of the Strait of Hormuz. I think what we're going to see for months ahead is military strikes in and around the Strait of Hormuz.
0: A typhoon that hit Japan's southern islands and Taiwan's moved on to China. Millions have fled Shanghai and Zhejiang, cramming into overwhelmed airports. And a local electricity company's denying a fallen power line started southern Spain's wildfire, which has killed 12 people around Bedar village. This woman, one of many British people living in the area.
2: This has happened many times, and the fire is very strong and has got worse as the wind has got worse.
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4: A predicted top of 9 degrees for your Sunday here in Canberra. An overnight minimum of 4 degrees and a shower or 2, and 11 degrees for your Monday. Tuesday, a top of 12 degrees.
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1: It's been a ride. 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Now some of you might still be in that place. 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

0: I was so excited, I told all my friends that there was a problem with the event and I did not meet Shaq. 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
1: Oh, mate.
0: I know.
1: What a loser.

0: 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That is Delta Goodrum, her brand new song Hologram here on your number one hit music station. Hope you're having a good weekend. We are doing non-stop music all day today, and we've got free fuel. Who doesn't want a free fuel? That's one less bill you got to pay for. 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
1: Let's get the party started. 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That's when I knew that your heart was scarring. Friends to lovers need a part to star in, like, wait, babe.

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13: 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You've seen nothing. All will be revealed tomorrow at 8:30. Until then, let's get into some non-stop music. The ads are off. The tunes are on. Mr. Teddy Swims, please.
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0: Non-stop music right across the weekend. And what a way to start an R&B 3. Have a listen to what we are kicking it off with next. 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If you want to win, just got to text the code word FUEL to 04800 17400. 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
19: I'm John Fabris. Iran's claiming it struck a second commercial ship in the Strait of Hormuz and hit the US airbase in Qatar. America's been returning attacks. Security analyst Hal Kempfer telling Fox it appears Iran's government doesn't have control over its own military.
20: There's this hardcore Revolutionary Guard Corps faction that seems to be running completely separate apart from the rest of the government.
19: A domestic violence murder charge against a 48-year-old man will be heard in court in Queensland's Toowoomba tomorrow morning. Pig hunters found remains believed to be Toowoomba's Yana Armstrong in bushland last night. Her cousins are supporting her sister, Faith.
0: We can support our cousin, Faith, as she looks to look after him.
21: Navigate this life, yeah. Caring for Yana's baby boy. We've been with her all morning. She's just devastated.
19: The typhoon that killed 18 people in the Philippines battered Japan's southern islands and Taiwan's now made it to East China, where there have been mass evacuations. This man's joined thousands sheltering cars in underground shopping car parks.
22: Just to be safe, I parked my car on the third floor of McSee. I went back to my home garage today and there were almost no cars left. The parking lot at McSee is almost already full.
19: Translation by the China Observer.
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11: Argentina is through to the World Cup semis after beating Switzerland 3-1 in extra time. That call there on SBS. The Argentinians play England next week after they beat Norway in extra time this morning 2-1. In the NRL, the Rabbitohs lead the Knights 14-6 late in the first half at Stadium Australia. Later today, the Sea Eagles host the Cowboys and the Storm play the Titans. In tennis, Czech Linda Noskova has won the women's singles at Wimbledon. Tonight, Jannik Sinner takes on Alexander Zverev. And in motor racing, Cam Waters has pole position for today's Townsville 500. That's the sport. I'm Michaela Carr.
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23: A predicted top of 9 degrees for your Sunday here in Canberra. An overnight minimum of 4 degrees and a shower or 2, and 11 degrees for your Monday. Tuesday, a top of 12 degrees.
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1: With Carrie and Tommy.
0: 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I'm refreshed. I'm ready to be here.
1: You're ready to go.
0: Yeah, I'm sweating between my boobs. I'm that excited.
1: I'm actually relieved it's boob sweat because, to be honest, I thought you were dribbling.

of the decade. Like, the decade's not even over, but just, it might as well be, because Olivia Dean and Sam Fender have done reined me in, and it doesn't get better than that. Hope you're having a good Sunday afternoon. We are doing non-stop music right across the weekend. I want to introduce you right now to some brand new music. It's an Alanis Morissette cover. This is You Ought to Know from Cherry Bomb. Oh, and coming up in 10 minutes as well, I'm going to tell you how you can win some free fuel. If you want to win free fuel, keep it locked right here on your number one hit music station.

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0: that's like his best song yet. Kid Laroi, Pieces. 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
0: 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Brand new Olivia Rodrigo. God, I can't even talk. Brand new Olivia Rodrigo dropped dead on the other side of the...
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0: So he is in the country. That is Mr. Harry Styles, Dance No More, this afternoon on your number one hit music station. Do not go anywhere. Some Taylor Swift on the air next as we continue the non-stop music. And we're going to talk about the competition that kicks off tomorrow. This is like, we're calling it the most life-changing competition ever. This is going to change your life. What is it?
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8: 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Let's get into some non-stop music right now. 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

0: 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The Like a Prayer song that we are obsessed with at the moment. 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If you missed it, do not go anywhere. 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
1: No one wakes up and plans to accidentally kill their best friend, their brother, their sister, their partner. 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

0: I'm John Fabris. Iran and America are trading military blows again. It flared up when Iran attacked a commercial ship in the Strait of Hormuz, which it claims it's now closed. Security analyst Hal Kempfer telling Fox, Iran's breaching of the peace memorandum might be out of its government's hands.
1: Appears to be the separate group that has freedom of action to do these strikes. Even when the government has agreed that we're going to reopen the strait, we're going to do these other things, this group may have been responsible for this strike.
0: The alleged domestic violence murder of Toowoomba's Yana Armstrong leaves her four-month-old baby in the care of her sister, Faith. Yana's cousins have today attended the spot where her remains were found.
2: And we've set up a GoFundMe page just for Faith so that she can have the financial support through this difficult time for her to bury Yana next to her mum and dad.
0: The baby's 48-year-old father's been charged with murder. And 1,400 people are sheltering at a sports centre for the deadly wildfire in southern Spain. This woman, Paula, is one of many British people staying in the region.
3: It's just awful. We're so upset for the people in Bedar. So we're all in shock, really.
0: 12 have died, 23 are still missing.
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5: A predicted top of 9 degrees for your Sunday here in Canberra. An overnight minimum of 4 degrees and a shower or 2, and 11 degrees for your Monday. Tuesday, a top of 12 degrees.
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Hologram. That is new from Delta Goodrem this evening on your number one hit music station. I know it's been a few weeks, but Delta, our Aussie queen, how could you not win Eurovision? We were all rooting for you. It's so sad. Anyway, let's move on because we've got some non-stop music to play this evening. Also, we've been banging on today about how we're giving away free fuel. If you want to start the week tomorrow fresh with some one less bill to pay for, don't go anywhere. Details coming up in 10.

0: All right, I have no idea, so let me ask chat. Why is Justin Bieber singing about chickens in his song Speed Demon? Okay, apparently chickens is slang, not a literal reference to birds. It's him dismissing his critics, doubters, and people constantly watching and talking about him. There you go. Speed Demon on the air before 6 as we do non-stop music right across the weekend. Oh, don't forget as well, all day today you can text the code word FUEL to our text line 04800 17400 for your chance to win $500 of free fuel. 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
2: Kelly is having a yarn with her bestie, Sarah, as the kettle lets out a burst of steam. 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We're connecting friends right across the region. ActuAGL. The energy for around here.
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4: Kelly is having a yarn with her bestie, Sarah, as the kettle lets out a burst of steam. 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Watching the ruse hop across the hilltops under a crimson sunset, Sarah pours the peppermint tea and tells Kelly about the guy from Cooma she's been chatting with online for the last 3 weeks. We're connecting friends right across the region. 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
8: 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Overwhelmed? 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
2: Hi guys, and welcome back to another episode of Life Uncut. I'm Brittany.
3: And I'm Ben.
2: And today we have a very special guest. My one and only husband. No Laura today. We are on holiday break. And you guys know when we do holiday break, we do bonus content. The easiest bonus content I had. The only bonus content I had access to.
3: Delilah was busy.
2: I have zero friends over here. So, Ben.
3: You've become quite friendly with the ladies at the coffee shop.
2: I have.
3: Yeah.
2: They are, well, there's a few different ladies. The Bokasha shop ladies really like me. The coffee shop ladies have laughed at me many times since I made the language mistake and said I had 38 anuses.
3: Yeah. Yeah, we've not been back, really. I haven't, anyway.
2: No, I actually haven't either.
3: Yeah, probably better.
2: They laughed me out of the coffee shop. So we are on holidays officially, but we never ever leave you guys high and dry. We always put some kind of content out there. We are still living in Italy.
3: Yeah.
2: And I guess at this recording, I'm trying to do the math. Ben and I are just about to take off for a month holiday around Europe.
3: Pew, pew, pew.
2: Pew, which is very exciting.
3: Yeah.
2: And it's your first break in a year. So you only get one break a year.
3: I only had one this year, yeah.
2: Yeah. So that's exciting. But we're only recording this a few days before our 1 year anniversary.
3: What?
2: Is that not insane?
3: We have an anniversary?
2: I hope you're joking.
3: Yes, we have an anniversary.
2: Do you know what? You could play that off as a joke. But actually, deep down, not remember.
3: No, I would always remember. I would always remember. But can you believe it's been a year?
2: I actually can't. It feels like yesterday. I mean, we had two weddings. It feels like yesterday.
3: Just the two.
2: I think it went so fast because we don't see each other that much.
3: Well, someone has decided to, you know, do a TV show.
2: Yeah, we did Married at First Sight.
3: Which
2: hosting, not the actual show. If you're new here, we didn't film Married at First Sight, but we filmed after the dinner party.
3: I didn't film anything for the people out there. I was working, grafting.
2: So I was supposed to move here to be with Ben in Italy from Australia, and then I got a job, so I couldn't move. You were Devo.
3: Well, it was not. You know how I don't like change. I'm not good with change. So once you say I'm going to do this, and any changes.
2: You mean because we had a plan?
3: Yeah.
2: I was coming.
3: Yeah. I like people sticking to the plan.
2: That's interesting. That might be interesting for people to know. Ben?
3: I'm the most laid back person, but I need to have some sort of a plan.
2: He needs a plan.
3: Yeah.
2: So I was going to say, I never realized how bad it was until you were driving home from Switzerland to Italy and you said in your head, you knew the direction and the roads you were going to take. One was closed and you had to divert and take another route.
3: It wasn't closed. I haven't driven that much in Switzerland because I've left so many years ago. So I obviously missed the exit and I had a plan in my head of, right, I'm going to, you know, go this way and then I'm going to have a little break. I know the route. I know the autobahn and everywhere I can go. I, you know, maybe know the speed cameras as well. And then it took me to another part, which I wasn't excited about.
2: Yeah, which is fine, but you nearly had a road rage and went home.
3: Yeah, I considered driving back 1 hour to go back to the exit and to go the other way, which is, it's crazy, isn't it?
2: What is happening that makes you feel out of control when something changes?
3: It's not out of control. I have a picture in my head and I would like it to go plus minus in that direction or in that way. And when it changes, it's a little bit annoying, like a little bit more than annoying to a normal person, I guess, you know, where people will be like, oh, you know, it doesn't matter. We'll get there in the end. And I'll be like, well, no, I really wanted to go that way.
2: It's the same as, and I find this hilarious. I don't know if this is just an Australian thing, but like walking, going for a walk. I feel like Aussies walk every single day and you don't have to have a purpose. The purpose is the walk. You don't have to have a destination. The purpose is the walk. And you could walk anywhere and it doesn't matter because you're walking, which is the whole point.
3: I need purpose. I need to know where, how long, what for.
2: It is impossible to step outside of the house with Ben if he doesn't know exactly where we're going, how long it's going to take, what are we going to do when we get there, and then when we're finished, what do we do next?
3: Yeah, if you said to me, let's go for a 10-minute walk, in my head, I'm like, oh, that's 5 minutes in that direction, 5 minutes back. That's enough, you know. Or you're like, oh, we'll just go over there. I'm just like, well, where do we turn around? Because I don't like to walk. I don't like to walk, but...
2: But you...
3: If you force me to walk, I'd like to know where we're going.
2: Yeah, but you don't mind walking.
3: I do.
2: No, like if we've if we've locked it in and you know, so if it's nighttime and we say, hey, tomorrow morning we'll go for a walk.
3: Yeah.
2: And we'll go here at 7:30. Yes, you don't mind.
3: I can veto. I can say, no, that's too far. So I can negotiate with you. If you just say, we'll go over there. And then you're like, oh, just a little bit that road over on the left. And then over there, I lose patience.
2: Yeah, it's interesting. Anyway, welcome to my life.
3: Yeah.
2: So where were we? The anniversary.
3: Anniversary.
2: 1 year deep. Any regrets?
3: No regrets. No, none at all.
2: You sound surprised.
3: No, it's going well. For me, it is anyway.
2: So this is Ask Uncut, where you guys write in your questions. We're going to pick a few out and try to help you out. Ben actually loves answering Ask Uncuts.
3: I don't know why people want to hear my opinion.
2: I don't either, but they do. Every time
3: you don't listen to me, so why should the people?
2: I do. But every time you have come on to answer Guest Ask Uncut, people really like your advice. And I think that's because you're quite emotionally in tune. You do have a high EQ.
3: It's called common sense, I think.
2: Yeah, but not everyone has it.
3: Yeah, very true.
2: So that's this episode. And then have another bonus episode coming out where you guys have written a bunch of extra questions that you have for Ben or myself or us as a couple.
3: Yeah.
2: So that's an extra episode that's going to come tomorrow. So make sure you tune into that because there were just too many questions to sit down and do in one. So for our anniversary, we're going to Sardinia.
3: We are, yes.
2: Yeah, which is nice.
3: We finally managed to book something.
2: I am assuming that you have something planned, something up your sleeve.
3: I mean, taking you to Sardinia for the first time ever. I mean,
2: I saw a box hidden up the top of Ben's. I saw a box hidden up the top of Ben's wardrobe, and it was like a very specific, like bright orange, yellow colored box, bright orange box. That is a very fancy brand. And I knew it. And Ben's wardrobe is not a normal wardrobe. It's like for giants. I did
3: put it up there on purpose, believe it or not.
2: Did you hide it from
3: me? So you can't see. You're only little.
2: So it's like really, really high. I couldn't actually reach it, but I could see it.
3: I've put it so I face the logo away from you. So you just see the bottom of it.
2: And so I was looking at it.
3: Being nosy.
2: And I thought, oh my God. I know what that is. So it's a Louis Vuitton box.
3: Yeah.
2: And now I don't own anything Louis. Like for me, that is just like ludicrously expensive. I would not ever go and purchase something like that.
3: You've actually not known many brands before you met me.
2: No, I never owned anything.
3: Yeah.
2: No, my brands was Kmart or Target. Like they still are, to be fair. Anything nice I ever have, probably you have surprised me as a gift, but I just would never. Anyway, I saw it up there and I thought, oh my God. Ben has bought me a Louis Vuitton, like 100%, because I know the box, I know the color, and I know the brand. And I thought, oh my God, it must be for our anniversary. So I haven't said anything for the last couple of weeks. And then we were repacking some stuff and moving some stuff around. And I said, it was very obvious and I could see it. I was like, baby, what's that? What's that box? And he got really coy, like the look on his face was like, what box? And I thought, oh my God, it is for me. He's playing dumb. And I said,
3: I don't have to play that.
2: You looked really guilty. Like you looked sheepish. And I thought, oh, he's sheepish because I found my present.

0: 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Shout out to Khalid.
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1: Khalid, if you're listening, shout out.
0: If you're listening, you're a good friend. But he took the train from Switzerland, from Basel, came to Milan. And as you do, you go shopping in Milan. And I was like, you know what? I deserve a present. I'm going to buy myself a present. So I bought myself a pair of shoes.
1: Oh, there's nothing wrong with it. I just think it's funny that I thought it was for me and it wasn't. You hid it from me because you're like, oh, you don't want me to know how much you spent.
0: I mean, unless you're a size 12.
1: No, I'm not.
0: You know, but.
1: So for our anniversary, I thought, do you know what would be really cute? My parents, Nikki and Tony, have been married for 48 years. 48 years, nearly 50 years they've been together. And I just, when I think about them and when I look at them, I've never seen them really fight.
0: No.
1: In my life.
0: No.
1: And if they do.
0: They just go to separate rooms.
1: Tony
0: goes to the garage and then Nikki just puts like, I don't know, she puts like a TV on and then they're like good as gold.
1: And of course they fight. Like, of course they do. They're a normal couple and they've been together for nearly 5 decades.
0: Yeah.
1: They have been married nearly, how old am I? They've been married 10 20, years.
0: 21. Yeah.
1: They've been married 25 years longer than I've been alive. They've been married 10 years longer than I have been on this earth. And that's how much time they've just been married, which yeah. I think is really incredible, especially you just don't hear it often now. But I've not only never seen them fight, I've just never seen them raise their voice at each other.
0: Only at the kids, only at you.
1: Well, there's four of us. We were a lot. There was like four under six.
0: I can imagine you being a little troublemaker, just out in the garden.
1: No. Yeah. Oh, no. I have an older brother that was way worse.
0: Who's that, Dane?
1: Dane, shout out. But Dane was anyone that knows Dane that's listening knows it didn't matter how bad we were, he made us look like angels. We love him, but he made us look good. But not only that, I have never heard them swear at each other, be disrespectful to each other. Like, I've never seen it. And they often speak about that they do it, like not swearing and stuff, but like they have their stern talks and whatever behind closed doors. But they've just had this marriage that I've always dreamt of. Like, I've always wanted to strive for, because no matter what we went through or the family went through or anything, they were always just so stable.
0: Yeah.
1: And so there.
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1: Yeah. Oh. And so I have some wedding advice from my mum and dad. They both wrote separately. And I think it would be really nice to read it on the podcast for anyone listening right now. So first I messaged my dad. He said, Britt, that is a hard one. In the big things, I've always tried to put your mother first. Her needs before mine, always. And sometimes it's harder than it sounds. But you have to remember that she is the woman I chose almost a lifetime ago. And thankfully, she also chose me.
2: Aww.
1: Having a hormonal. I guess that I just got incredibly lucky with her. I still look at her to this day with lust in my head and love in my heart. So why wouldn't I want to put her first? We don't keep score and I have never viewed our relationship as a competition. We laugh at ourselves as well as each other. Spite or malice to each other is unheard of. It just flashed into my head now as I was thinking this through, and it can be all boiled down to one word: respect. That's it in a nutshell. Nothing more, nothing less. I respect her. End of story.
2: It's really cute, but you know what made me laugh?
1: The competition.
2: Yeah. It's like she doesn't keep score. And I'm like, you absolutely keep score. Not in a bad way, but if there's if there's a competition to be had, you and I are going at it.
1: I cried when I read it. I've got tears in my eyes now. I cried when I read it because it's really beautiful. And I know it's true. I know my dad still looks at my mum like she is an angel that walks in the door every single day. After I was crying, sobbing, reading this, obviously hormonal, I started laughing as well at the line that's like, I have never viewed our relationship as a competition. Ben and I have a saying where we say to each other, it's not a competition,
2: but competition is healthy.
1: Anyway, so that's my dad's advice, which I think is really nice.
2: Very good, Tony. Very good.
1: And it's really true. It's just respect. Okay, my mum. Now, my dad is definitely the really emotional
2: person. I was going to say, your mum once is going to be different. It's going to be very different.
1: My mum and my dad are two very different humans. My mum. They love differently. Like, they express their love differently.
2: Yeah.
1: Like, big time. And I don't know why that is. I think it has a lot to do with their upbringing. But
2: yin and yang.
1: The way we even received loves as kids was different. Yeah. Like, mum and dad. They showed up in different ways.
2: Right.
1: But you still felt it the same amount.
2: Yeah.
1: But dad is the one that wears his heart on his sleeve, and mum is always the one where we're like, do you have a soul?
2: Wow.
1: Well, she's not. She
2: don't let her talk to you like that, Nikki.
1: No, she's not overly emotional.
2: Yeah.
1: She's very.
2: She's funny emotional.
1: She's very funny.
2: She's very funny.
1: My
2: like,
1: mom is very funny.
2: Accidentally funny.
1: Yeah, not. It's not intentional.
2: Honestly, some of the stuff she comes up with is so funny.
1: She's a cracker.
2: I sometimes wake up in the morning and I catch up on the family group chat.
1: Yeah.
2: And it's just Nikki just entertaining the group.
1: Oh, and you're so in hysterics. Funny. I know. So and half funny. The time it's really funny. Like, she's making jokes.
2: And half the time she doesn't know what's going on.
1: The other half she doesn't know. Okay. So my mum said, I agree with your father, because this was in a group chat. I agree with your father. Definitely respect, but also compromise. Doing things together, even if we have nothing on, we'll go and have coffee somewhere and just talk. That's important. And we don't yell and scream at each other. We rarely argue. And if we do, and your dad digs his heels in or is in stubborn, we just sulk and then eventually get over it. So she's not one with words. She'll skulk away.
2: Yeah. I think I'm Nikki. You're Tony.
1: Oh, yeah. I'm like, come here and talk about it.
2: Yeah.
1: And you'll lock yourself in your room. So we just skulk and eventually get over it. Laughing with and at each other is cool as well. You can never stop laughing at each other. We don't take ourselves too seriously. Pay yourself out and laugh at yourself. But ultimately, if you love one another, it should work.
2: It should work. It should work out for 48 years.
1: And that's their advice. Very, very, very different. Good. Dad's is all emotional and your mother's the best thing in the world. And mum goes, laugh at him, laugh at you, laugh at everyone, and it should work out.
2: That's why they match.
1: Yeah, I think so. Match.
2: That's actually really good advice, sound advice.
1: Yeah, it is beautiful.
2: Yeah. Do you remember like this time last year, I just about picked my suit jacket? Do you remember the day?
1: You mean your suit almost wasn't ready because you left it so long?
2: No,
1: it
2: was ready, but I had a backup jacket, which ended up making it.
1: Baby, you only had the backup jacket because you didn't get your main jacket ready. This time last year,
2: That's not how I remember it.
1: This time last year, let me tell you, I should have been relaxed, excited.

0: embracing the fact I'm about to marry the love of my
1: life. Is anyone relaxed before a wedding though?
0: Yeah, the people that have an organized husband.
1: Where are they?
0: Ben didn't have his suit yet. We were just about to get on a flight and fly to another continent to get married. Ben didn't have his suit. He had to go and buy a backup suit in case your actual suit didn't come back from the tailor in time.
1: That's not true, babe.
0: Yes, it is.
1: No, it's not. We had two different styles, so we got a different suit. Whatever. So it was two different styles.
0: Did you pick the suit up the day we flew out? Just answer as yes or no. It's a yes or no.
1: Maybe.
0: There you go.
1: It's not a competition.
0: The competition's healthy and I won.
1: I may have added another suit on the day that we left for the airport, yes.
0: Yes, exactly. So as we were, I'll continue on. Our photographer had just cancelled.
1: Yeah, that was harsh.
0: Yeah, something personal had come up. So we are days out. A photographer is something really, I think when you're getting married, it's one of the first things that people lock in a way, because your photographer is in control.
1: He's capturing the moments.
0: Well, yeah, they're your memories for the rest of your life. So I think most women probably go for the photographer first almost, like in line with a venue.
1: Yeah.
0: I think it's like venue photographer. I think
1: dress.
0: Yeah, but the dress not even, because the dress can come after. The first thing you need to make sure is like, is the photographer I want free?
1: Yeah.
0: That's what I think, because it's so important. And so we locked, that was one of the first things we locked in.
1: Yeah.
0: And then they cancelled. So Ben's suit, we were scrambling for Ben's suit, and then the photographer cancelled, and we'd had all these problems with the cake, and then they assured us the cake would be brilliant. We know the cake disaster. Cake, yes. The cake gate of whatever year it was, 2025. So this time last year, I feel like I was really stressed.
1: Yeah.
0: Really stressed. And you were just cruising with your cigar.
1: Yeah. I mean,
0: you had not a care in the world because you knew I had it.
1: Well, yeah, but that, you know how your parents, they match each, we match each other. You know, I'm more relaxed, you're a little bit more stressful. It's a good match. Imagine if I was the stressed one and you'd be the relaxed one.
0: It's not about being.
1: It wouldn't work.
0: I am relaxed. I'm only stressed because I'm with you.
1: Look.
0: I'm a relaxed person.
1: If you have to tell somebody you're relaxed, you're not a relaxed person.
0: No, if you have to tell someone you're relaxed, the person you're telling you needs to step up. You know there was wedding stuff that you could have done. Anyway, we're not getting into that right now.
1: Yeah, we'll cut that out.
0: No, we're leaving that in. Let's get into other people's problems.
1: Okay.
0: Question number one. My boyfriend is the best man for his best friend's wedding. A 3-day box party was organized with strippers booked at a private Airbnb for 8 hours on the first night. I expressed some concerns at this, as strippers are a hard boundary of mine, and my boyfriend and I agreed that he would go for some of the party but not stay for the whole night, returning for the rest of the weekend.
1: Good man.
0: Good man. Solid.
1: Good man.
0: When my boyfriend communicated this to the buck was furious. The bride-to-be and another girl, both of whom I considered my friends, proceeded to add me to a group chat, pressuring me to, quote, let him go, and called me insecure and told me that I'm emotionally damaging my boyfriend and the buck's relationship. I reached out to the girls to talk in person as I am upset at their behavior. They said they are too busy to talk before the wedding, which is overseas in 4 weeks' time. I don't want the wedding to be awkward, but I also want to call the girls out on their behavior. Who's in the wrong? Who's in the right? What should I do? It's not where I thought the question was going.
1: Yeah, so there is a problem about the other girls pressuring the girlfriend to let the husband or boyfriend or partner go see the strippers with their boyfriends. Have I got that right?
0: Yeah. So usually when we get these questions, usually it's like, I have a boundary for box.
1: Yeah.
0: There's no strippers. And I found out that my husband has gone and seen a stripper. Like usually that's where this question is. The question never usually comes where it's my boyfriend was amazing.
1: Didn't
0: want to go and was happy not to go, and all the other partners' wives are the ones that has the problem. So apparently the the buck has an issue now because his best man doesn't want to be involved with strippers at the buck's party.
1: I mean, credit where it's due. It's like he doesn't seem to want to do it. So he's only going to be part of some of the buck's party.
0: That's not the problem. It's the girls.
1: Yeah, so that's obviously a good thing. It seems a bit weird for the women to disagree on this one or to even get involved in this one.
0: How normal is it how many bucks have you gone to with strippers? It doesn't even happen anymore, does it?
1: I've only been to one, and we just went to, like, other than my own one, and we just went clubbing. That's it.
0: But hypothetically,

0: Technically,
1: yeah.
0: I know strippers aren't for you, so you would never be in that situation.
1: It's different when you're single. It all seems fun. Do you know what I mean? But,
0: but most of these people at the
1: groomsmen, obviously in this case, isn't single. So therefore, if he says or they as a couple have this boundary and says, well, I'm not going to do it, then I feel like you should, I mean, I know the other people should respect that and say, all right, fair enough.
0: Yeah. If somebody, if one of your friends said to you, hey, I don't feel comfortable with the stripper part, I'll come for the rest of the weekend.
1: Yeah.
0: Your response is?
1: Well, I can the whole thing, or it's like, all right, no worries. We'll, you know, join us after or come to dinner or whatever. Like,
0: it's crazy to me that you are being bullied and pressured by the other wives.
1: Yeah.
0: And saying, it's almost like a manipulation to write to you and say that you're insecure because your boundary involves strippers. It's like your boundary is that you don't want your husband with strippers, which is fair. That does not mean you're insecure.
1: No, not at all.
0: And the way that they flip that on you, like you are, your boundary is causing flow-on effects with the buck. I would say then the buck is insecure about their relationship because that's not normal. That's not a normal response for a man to be that upset at his friends because his friend has a boundary where he doesn't want to be with a stripper.
1: I actually don't know what to say. It's so weird. I think everybody involved needs to respect each other's relationship and what they stand for and what they allow their relationship to be. So obviously not everyone's relationship is same. Some are more, I don't know, a little bit more free, let's say.
0: Oh, there's some people that have no problem with strippers, which is fine. If you wanted to go to a box and there were strippers, my boundary would be, I don't care.
1: I have to go with a blindfold.
0: I don't care as long as you're in a room with a blindfold on alone.
1: Yeah.
0: No, I don't care. My boundary would be like, you know, if you want to go on the strippers, whatever, but there's no touching, no lap dances, no private community. Like, that's mine.
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2: If you ask anyone, we'll go into a box, you'll be like, oh, there'll be strippers.

0: Hunt, I guarantee you.
1: So still now.
0: I think really so, yeah.
1: I don't know. I thought we moved on, but what would I know?
0: Well, we got married when we were so, quote unquote, a little bit older. So
1: no, I think older people still have strippers. I don't think it's necessarily an age thing. But I think, I don't know, this is really sad because I would say these girls aren't your friends. These women aren't your friends because friends don't respond like that. Friends don't pressure you to do anything.
0: They can disagree, but they can't pressure into doing anything.
1: Yeah, but they should be having a conversation like this. They should be having a conversation where they're like, I don't mind if Frank goes. You know, I just tell him not to touch. I get your boundary though. Like the fact that they're shitting on you, making you feel guilty.
0: Yeah, for not letting him go.
1: Yeah.
0: Yeah, it's weird.
1: It's weird.
0: Yeah, they need to both like stick to their guns and do whatever they feel comfortable with.
1: And then also to double down, like not only have these girls written to you and used words like emotionally damaging as if you're emotionally damaging because he's not going to the strip club, insecure and saying let him go. But then when you say, hey, can we talk about this? They say, no, I don't have time. That to me is so infuriating and really immature. To like drop a bomb like that, as much as I like to do that, I like to drop a bomb and then never talk about it again because I hate confrontation. So I do like to like, if I ever have to, I like to confront whoever in a really polite, diplomatic way. And then I just pretend I never did it.
0: Yeah. You turn off your phone.
1: But I think when, I do. But I think when somebody has written to you after this and said, hey, like, can we talk about the things you're saying to me?
0: Yeah.
1: And they're like, nah, too busy.
0: I would also say that they're obviously getting married really soon. So maybe just have this awkward part now because you don't want to upset them before the big day, which is fine. So just maybe not make a big deal out of it, but also stick to your beliefs, stick to your guns and like, no, we don't want to take part in this. We're not going to do it, but we're not going to cause any more, you know, quote unquote disruptions. You know, if they don't want to talk about it, that's fine. They've said their piece. They don't want to talk about it. We don't have to bring it up again, but just let them be and you be you.
1: So you would say bring something up in the next 4 weeks?
0: No, just don't.
1: And then don't.
0: Yeah, don't. Just let it as it is. They're not going to uninvite you from the wedding, I don't hope. And you can still have a great day, celebrate the new marriage. And then, you know, and after there's still time to sort of talk it out if you want, or maybe both couples are just getting over it as you do. Life moves on, you know, but I just feel like added drama and stress. If they don't want to talk about it, okay, there are people that don't want to talk about it, whether that's right or wrong. It is what it is.
1: I think this is tough. The actual question of do I say something in the next few weeks?
0: Yeah.
1: Or let dead dogs lie? Every part of me, their behavior is wrong. What they've done and said is wrong. And every part of me wants to say, call them out.
0: Yeah.
1: But if you know that that is going to cause a really big drama.
0: Yeah, maybe don't.
1: Two or 3 weeks before the wedding, I probably wouldn't personally.
0: Yeah.
1: It's not to say you can't have the conversation after, but she's also the bride. You don't want to get into a full blown, and what she said to you is wrong, but you don't want to get into a full blown fight with the bride a week or two before the wedding over strippers. Like, is that what's going to tear your friendship apart?
0: It's almost like you take a step back and say, right, I'm not going to cause any trouble. We're just going to let it be as it is for the sake of their big day. And then after, if it comes up, if you want to bring it up, then bring it up.
1: I would bring it up after.
0: Yeah.
1: It's that in a relationship, in a friendship is really wrong. The only reason I'm saying don't do it now or think about not doing it now, I would say stand your ground. If the bucks hasn't happened yet, I would say to you and your partner, absolutely stand your ground. Like, you've said you don't want him to go. He's said he's happy not to go and doesn't want to go. Don't go. It's a 3-day weekend. He's missing some strippers for a couple of hours.
0: It's 8 hours.
1: It's also a lot of stripping.
0: Damn.
1: 8 hours.
0: Yeah, it's a lot
1: of
0: dancing.
1: They must be on rotation. You can't dance for 8 hours. You can't. That is, I did Dancing with the Stars.
0: I wouldn't know.
1: I did Dancing with the Stars. Dancing for 8 hours. You can't do it. So I would say stand your ground. Don't have a big argument with them now. Maybe write something back and say, I'm sorry you guys feel that way.
0: Yeah.
1: Or I'm sorry he feels like that. We have some boundaries in our relationship and it's really important to me to stand by them. I hope you guys can understand.
0: Yeah.
1: And then if they kick off again, I would just leave it and then talk to them again about it after the wedding.
0: Yeah.
1: And maybe, I don't know, maybe this could be like a slow fade friendship. You know, when you have those realizations in friendships, like you get to that point in life and you think maybe we've changed or maybe it's going in a different direction or
0: maybe we don't see the things the same way.
1: Seeing things differently is fine.

0: But you can become completely different people with different interests and no connection anymore.
1: Anyway, enjoy the strippers. Right, I'm going to read the next one. Question two. My long-term partner and I have recently gotten a house together, which has been amazing, but she has made one request which took me by surprise. She has to put out the spiders.
0: No.
1: She's asked me to no longer stand to pee when using the toilet after watching a Mythbusters episode. I love Mythbusters. Episode years ago about how he can spread germs. I have no problems with my aim. As everybody says that. I have no problems with my aim, and occasionally I prefer to sit when I'm really tired or hungover. However, the most part, standing is more efficient and comfortable for blokes. Is this reasonable or an attack on my masculinity? Wow. Is it an attack on the masculinity?
0: What is it? Is this reasonable or is it an attack on the masculinity?
1: Yeah.
0: I mean, I can't talk from experience. I don't have a penis and I don't have to sit or stand to wee with my penis. I think this is a you question. Does it attack your masculinity to sit to pee?
1: No. I mean, I...
0: You choose to sit
1: to pee. Yeah, I sit. I, when it's my house or someone else's house, or I am a guest, I will sit to pee.
0: If you went to the bathroom right now.
1: Yeah, I would sit.
0: Yeah.
1: Yeah.
0: And he wants to stand.
1: I think it is true that the germs do sort of scatter around.
0: Well, I'm sure there's splash.
1: Yeah, there is splash. Yeah. I mean, when you flush.
0: When
1: you flush
0: question.
1: The toilet, the germs go everywhere, don't they? They say you should close the lid of the toilet
0: but
1: and
0: that's
1: flush.
0: But that's not her problem because what? She's not saying he hasn't closed the lid.
1: No, what I'm saying is I think the same applies to peeing standing up. You know, if you're at a restaurant and there's the standing up one, I don't know what the English word is for it.
0: A urinal.
1: It sounds much better in English than...
0: What's German?
1: Pissoir. Pissoir.
0: That actually makes so much sense. Yeah. A pissoir.
1: Pissoir.
0: Okay.
1: I think it's French. So, you know the rule where it's like there's like four urinals.
0: Pissoir.
1: Yeah. And then you have like a gap. You know, when you join in, you're like you juice which
0: one
1: you go.
0: Hang on, join in what? What are you,
1: no,
0: what are you
1: there
0: joining
1: are four
0: in the
1: urinals
0: pissoir?
1: And then the first bloke is all the way on the right. So you take the one that's furthest away.
0: So
1: right?
0: Are these like unspoken rules?
1: Yes. Yes.
0: Oh my God, I didn't know there
1: so
0: was so
1: you
0: many.
1: Take the one that's furthest away.
0: What
1: and then
0: would happen?
1: The next person joins and then he needs to make a decision. Do I stand next to someone or more often you can tell someone's about to finish. So you wait for him to go and then take either the slot he just left. You just have to leave one slot in between.
0: So if you...
1: We're going off course here.
0: If there were four pissoirs and someone was on the right and someone was on the left, there's still two in the middle.
1: Yeah.
0: And
1: I mean, someone made a grave error by taking one on the left because you then put the next person to someone.
0: Yeah, but that person needed to go. So there's a person on either end and then a third person enters. Even though there's two urinals, the rule is that you're not supposed to take one and you're supposed to wait.
1: Yeah, you wait.
0: Well, that can't be right.
1: It is.
0: No,
1: it is.
0: I don't believe it.
1: No,
0: if there's two spare urinals, you would stand back as opposed to using one.
1: I mean, it depends how tight they are to each other, but yeah. Because I want to pee in quiet, in peace.
0: But is this just you?
1: No, this is the thing. This
0: it's
1: is
0: the rule.
1: Yeah.
0: And if
1: 100%.
0: If somebody came up and stood right next to you in urinal two.
1: Well, you can't give them a dirty look because.
0: What then happens if they stand next to you in urinal two?
1: Well, nothing, but you're just like, what are you doing, mate? You don't say it, but you're like.
0: What are the other rules?
1: If there was no one there, there are four. We're trying to
0: what are you trying
1: if there
0: to say?
1: Are four free urinals.
0: Say that fast.
1: No.
0: There are four.
1: There are four urinals that are free.
0: Yeah.
1: And I am all the way on the right and the next person enters and stands to the one next to me. I think we're going to have an argument. Like we're going to have to.
0: You would say.
1: I'm like, what are you doing?
0: You'd say that.
1: Yeah.
0: You'd tell him to move up.
1: Yeah. It's like, what are you doing? It's not normal to want to be close to someone when they're peeing.
0: I think you're overthinking it. I think people just need to do a wee. I would love to know.
1: Why would you choose the one that's closest to the person having a wee? There's no reason.
0: Maybe it's comfort.
1: If comfort of what? I need comfort
0: those
1: by myself.
0: Those that pee together?
1: No.
0: Okay.
1: They do not do nothing.
0: So, okay, back to the rules.
1: Yeah, so anyway.
0: If you're out in public, you stand. If you're home in your comfort, you'll sit.
1: That's how I do it, yeah. Because if I was at home and I had guests over and they stand and their aim isn't as good as this guy claims, I'd be fuming because I'm the one that's cleaning the toilet. Or you.

0: an interesting question because he obviously feels like the rules are different. He doesn't have the same rules as you because he's choosing to stand up to Wii at home.
1: Yeah.
0: Which is unusual. And he thinks that it's an attack on his masculinity. I would, that's a bit of a standout problem to me. And I know this, we don't get that many questions written in by the male.
1: But
0: this is interesting and I don't want to glide over it that you think sitting down affects your masculinity. I'm wondering who you're bothered by because no one's watching you do it. No one knows that you're sitting down to pee. Like you go into a private bathroom in your own house. It's cleaner. I'm assuming it's more comfortable. And I don't know why that makes you less of a man. It probably makes you more of a man in her eyes because she doesn't have to clean up your piss.
1: I mean, we've not even started on the whole toilet seat up or down debacle, but I don't, actually don't think it's that deep. I think it has nothing to do with masculinity. Just obviously she's asking for a reason for him to sit down, which is, I guess, hygiene and cleanness of whatever. And I get that it's easy just to stand there and just pee. I get that. But for hygiene and just keeping it clean, then it would just be better to sit down because, I don't know, maybe it's because I'm tall and I just sit down, you know, I don't know.
0: Do you think that's why you sit more? Because you are a long way up. You have long legs.
1: Oh. I don't know. I always have done. I just always have done. I actually think
0: Maybe it's a European thing.
1: I think it's so rude when you go to someone's house and you stand up and you can like hear it, the splash. I'd be like, what are you doing?
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0: Three voices, too many lols. Fifi, Fev and Nick's happy hour. Fifi, Fev and Nick.
1: I'm a parent of two girls, mm-hmm. and one of them has just become a teenager. Mm-hmm. So she's 13. That's barely a teenager. Mm-hmm. But on the weekend, she had her first mall visit with friends. Mm-hmm. So it was like meeting friends
2: down the mall
1: and the shops and being in the shopping centre
3: where kids
1: for a couple of hours to see a movie.
3: Yeah. Kids want to be themselves.
1: So walk around and do the shops and then go and see a movie.
3: With no adults.
1: Just hanging
2: out with your maids, vape, smash and grab.
1: No, absolutely not.
3: Pretty much all that stuff. Yeah. A couple of five-finger discounts.
2: Drive a Land Cruiser through there.
3: Yeah.
1: They had a meeting point at the shopping centre. So I walked my daughter Trix to the meeting point with Daisy.
3: This is already.
1: Then I just
2: you drop her off nearby.
1: Took a photo of them all together. Look at you girls on me.
3: This poor kid. I hope she's not listening. She'll be so embarrassed.
2: What did the mates think?
1: I think they're like, oh my God,
3: who's this annoying lady? Mom.
2: Let's ditch this
3: door.
2: Tell
3: your mum I want to get my vape out.
1: And then anyway, I said to Trix, I said, okay, well, go and have fun. Do your new teenage thing that you do.
3: Yep.
1: And just so you know, I'm still in here shopping because I've got to go to the supermarket. I'll do a shop there for a half an hour or so. Then I'll do Daisy needs new clothes. So I found reasons to hang around the shopping centre.
2: Yeah, you're making stuff up.
3: That's minimum 2 hours.
1: Well, then I sent her a text every half hour just going, if you need me, you know where I'm around, not far.
2: And she knows.
1: Then they were seeing the movie at 4, so that was an hour of shopping. And I'm like, okay, well, I'll just wait for them to go into the movie. So then I wasn't going to leave the shopping centre until I knew. So I sent her a text. I said, how are you? Are you in the cinema yet? So she took a photo. Yep, we're in the cinema.
3: Yeah, you actually said prove it.
1: Well, I did. Send me a photo. So then I thought, okay, that's great. She's in the cinema.
3: Then you went home.
1: And then I took the shopping home, put in the fridge, put all the groceries away, and the movie was finishing at 6 p.m. And I thought, well, we'll just better get back. So I'm there when the movie comes out. And I not only got there, I got there early. So I got there about 5:15. And then Daisy and
2: 45 minutes before it. Do you think, credits roll, Trixie immediately jumps into the car? You don't think she wants to say bye to the maids?
3: She sat at the front
1: of
3: the cinema.
1: It's 6 p.m. at night. I'm sorry, it gets dark. And she's at a cinema. So I sat outside on the seat at the cinema. And Daisy and I got some popcorn. We just sat there.
3: And they watched the credits roll for other movies and the big screen.
1: I kept annoying the poor girl who was checking tickets to say how much longer on the movie. So she was getting her phone out.
2: You're just annoying everyone.
3: You're just making a real yuck.
1: They came out of the cinema and I was there to collect her. That is good parenting. She's 13.
3: Yeah. It's
2: But you've got to trust her.
3: You've got to trust her. Let her go.
1: I trust her.
3: What else to say?
1: It's all the other people I don't trust.
3: Yeah, but get there at 6. Leave the shopping centre.
1: It's baby steps. That was a little experience.
2: Yeah, baby steps. You know who does baby steps?
3: Babies. She's 13.
2: Yeah.
1: Yes, that's fine.
2: But now, if you don't trust her friend, that means you don't trust Trixie.
1: No, other people.
2: Yeah.
1: There are undesirables everywhere, Nick.
2: And what are you going to do?
1: Don't forget, it reminds me of my mum. Maybe, gosh, this is where I've got it from. So my very first time going to a nightclub, and so underage, you had to be 18 to get in, but all the kids were... And mum, rightly so, realised I better get involved because she's going to go, that's what happens, you know, your kids go. So she said, Fee, I will drive you to the nightclub. I will sit outside in the car. And then you come straight to me. And it was great, though. No, I loved that my mum was outside in the car while I was at the nightclub. I didn't really enjoy the nightclub, to be honest.
2: Because your mum was outside. It's a weird vibe.
3: I brought me a fake ID when she was 17.
2: No.
3: Yeah, went and picked it up. $20. There you go, hon. Out you get.
1: I'm proud of being an overprotective parent.
4: I reckon we open the phones on this one, guys. Is Fee an overprotective, overreactive, cringy parent? Or is this just parenting? We'll find out what you reckon. The Foxes.
1: My beautiful 13-year-old daughter went to the shops with her friends on the weekend. And it was one of those, the girls are just going to walk around and on their own. And I found reasons to stay at the shopping centre and walk around on my own and just check in every now and then to just see that she was okay. And then she went to see a movie and I was at the cinema door as they left.
2: But I understand the drop-off and the pickup. It's the waiting in the middle.
1: Yeah. I had shopping to do.
3: Did you?
1: Yeah, I wanted a boba tea. There were lots of things I wanted to do on Sunday afternoon.
2: Yeah.
3: Wow. Yeah.
1: But anyway,
3: What level are you on? Oh, I'm on the same one.
1: Well, there was a little bit. Just want to say, you know, I think it is responsible parenting. Lorraine.
5: CP7 Nick, how are
3: Morning.
5: We all?
3: Lorraine
1: Good Lorraine. Where do you stand
5: I'm
1: on overprotective
5: so
1: parenting?
5: So with you, Fee.
1: Of course
5: so
1: you are.
5: So with you. I did the same thing. I've got two boys and I used to do the same thing for my oldest son. So if he went to the movies, I'd be waiting around, I'd be messaging. But when he got into his 20s, he met some guys online gaming, as you do, and some of them lived in Sydney. So he started travelling to Sydney to see them. I had him, I made him put Life 360 on his phone,
1: yep.
5: and I would watch where he was. And also when he wouldn't go in the city, I would do the same thing because I'd be thinking, have they jumped him in, have they put him in the boot? Have they dropped him off in the bush? Has he been murdered?
3: He's 20.
5: I will follow him everywhere and he's 26 and I still do it.
1: Lorraine, I love that so much. And how good's Life 360? So I'll be sitting outside the school waiting to pick up my girls and Trixie's got her phone in her bag and I just watch Life 360 to see when she's leaving her locker room. Like,
5: yes.
1: Okay, yep,
5: and if they go the wrong
1: out.
5: Way, you're like, no,
1: yes.
5: why are you going over
1: why
5: there?
1: Why is she going to that gate?
2: You're doing yourself.
5: What are you doing?
3: No favours.
2: That means that you haven't trusted the things you've taught them, how to look after themselves and how to navigate through life. You haven't trusted the skills you've given them.
1: No, I absolutely do. I don't trust other people.
5: Exactly. You children don't know who they're with.
1: Exactly. Or what? Who is undesirable everywhere.
2: One of the best things I went to recently, it was one of my son's friend's birthday parties and on the invite it was like, it's just a drop-off party. I'm like, whoa! I don't even think the car went to a complete stop. Just hop out while it's moving, champ. I was like, an hour and a half.
3: And actually, I don't trust anything that I have taught my kids because if they'd listen to anything, they wouldn't even be at school. They'd be at the pokies.
1: Actually, to add to this, you're going to love it.
2: Why are they the slaps?
1: I've just volunteered to go on a school excursion as one of the parent helpers.
3: Oh, that'd be so... whatever kid is in your group will have the worst day.
1: Daisy said to me, Mummy, can I sit next to my friends, but I'll sit next to you on the way back? I'm like, excellent. Sit next to Mummy.
2: No, but she said the friends at the start.
1: I know.
2: You're not going to let that happen, though, are you?
1: She
3: won't.
1: I'll just sit up the back and watch.
3: No, you'll be at the front.
1: No, yeah, you are.
2: Yeah, you'll take over.
3: At the back.
1: Hi, Belinda.
6: How are you going?
1: Good.
6: I agree with you, Fee, too. So 24 years ago, my parents took me night clubbing for the first time. And then halfway through the night, me and my dad and all of my mates ended up like leaving my mum there with her friend. We went and did karaoke at another friend's place and literally the security guard brought her and her friend home in the morning.
1: Your mum? So your mum ended up at the nightclub longer than you?
6: Yeah, she did.
3: That'd be me.
0: Fee, Fev and Nick.
1: Hey, here's something for your health, boys. And I say this to you as a walker. There are walking... people are making mistakes with walking.

0: would always yell at me about that as a kid. Lift up your feet. Well, you know, if you could hear that little scrape of the shoes.
1: And it's the damage you do to your body long term. So there we go. Some little tips there from a walker. My pleasure.
2: Sorry. Mate, when have you ever walked?
1: I love walking.
3: Oh, yeah. Does your mum go for walks?
4: Never.
2: Thank you, Daisy.
1: Thank you, Daisy. No, but walking is a funny thing, and we were looking at this story. No, it is, because not everybody walks like you think they're going to. And we were talking about this news story this morning in our meeting, and then James Blake revealed, and now he has said it, I can't unsee it, but he's a bouncer. He bounces.
2: I've got a mate that does that.
1: Not like a bouncer at a nightclub. You know how...
2: No, like you keep talking.
1: Yeah, go. It's very visual, but yes. Fevy's actually bouncing.
5: He walks like that.
1: Well, I never thought that James was a bouncer until he now has said it. And you do. You bounce as you walk.
6: Yeah, I've got a bop about me. Found out when I was 16. I was on like a school trip and they're like, you've got a bounce to you. And I was like, great, I walk wrong.
1: How do you become bouncy when you walk?
6: I've also heard that I walk with purpose. Like, I look like I'm always on a mission somewhere.
1: You do,
2: is it because you were getting around in high heels when you were younger?
6: I was pigeon-footed as well.
2: Oh,
6: as a kid.
2: Like Forrest
1: and you're
2: Gump.
1: Not anymore?
6: I would like to think as much, but I don't know.
0: You're on the balls of your feet. You'd have good calves, wouldn't you?
2: Yeah,
0: it's good for boxing, good for... No.
2: I've seen his calves.
1: There's a kind of person that wears a carabiner, and the only person that really should wear one is a janitor. And anyone else who's wearing one like you. Like, unless you're opening multiple doors.
6: Oh, I've got a couple of doors in my life.
1: What was on your carabiner?
6: I had three doors to Mum and Dad's place because they have three different locks. One of them was like a really...
2: Safe room for them.
1: Did you need them all? It's not your house.
6: Might be getting, never know. Letterbox. I was looking after a neighbor's place, so I had their letterbox key and then their key into their house.
1: Actually, on that, I've got a letterbox key, but I always lose it. You don't have it on a carabiner.
6: Do you want? I can whack it on my keychain.
1: No,
6: you
1: thank you. No, thank you.
2: Josiah's got a funny walk.
3: Hey.
2: Josiah walks funny.
3: I walk like a legend.
1: How does he walk?
3: I've got a strong walk.
1: He's got a catwalk walk, hasn't he?
3: Yeah. From my years as a model.
1: Yeah, that's what I mean. The way Fev's walking in the studio.
3: Zoolander.
1: It's like you do walk a bit like a model.
3: Well, I had my time on the runway.
1: Have you done modelling?
3: Yes, I have. I used to be with IMG Models. Thank you very
1: much. Did you really?
3: Back in the day.
1: For a season.
3: Probably still could be, but I dropped them, so.
1: You should, because.
2: You mean they dropped
3: them? Do they want older blokes now? I'm 36.
1: You need older guys modelling. Absolutely.
3: Fev and I, sign us up.
2: I'm not a model. I've got a head like a busted bumhole. I do. That's okay. At least I admit it.
3: It's true.
1: I can't believe I'm saying this, but I kind of wish we were talking about James Blake's carabiner.
7: 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Fifi, Fev and Nick's happy hour. You are welcome. 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

0: segment, and our favourite thing is firing up. Well, not we don't do it, you do it. That's the beauty of it. Whether it's your mum, your dad, your sister, your brother, a friend, colleague at work. We've got Rhiannon. Hi, Rhiannon.
1: Hi, how are you?
2: Morning.
0: Oh, God, Rhiannon. It's our favourite thing to do, to watch you do. Rhiannon, who are you firing up today?
1: I am firing up my mum today.
0: Oh, well, why not? Tell us a bit about your mum, Rhiannon.
1: She's usually quite a calm lady until it comes to me borrowing money.
0: Yes.
1: Right.
0: What are you going to do?
1: So I am going to tell her that I got a credit card, which is one thing she explicitly told me not to do.
0: Yeah.
1: And that when I was applying for it, it said I was eligible to get more than what I was going to get. So I'm going to tell her I got a $10,000 credit card.
0: And how much are you going to say you've used of it?
1: I'm going to say that, well, my Lego cart is $6,000. So I'm going to say that I bought my Lego card on my credit card.
2: Rhiannon, how old are you?
1: 36.
0: This is the best.
2: Love it.
0: I love this so much, Rhiannon. Okay, your beautiful mum, Michelle, is not going to enjoy this, but we will reward her at the end. So good luck, Rhiannon. Here we go. We're in the background. We'll jump in when you need help.
3: Michelle speaking.
1: Hi, mum.
3: What are you doing?
1: Sorry, I just wanted to be upfront and tell you something. I ended up getting a credit card.
3: You what?
1: Well, you know that I need money, so
3: I applied
1: last night.
3: I don't get how sometimes you are so stupid.
1: You know that I need money, and I can't keep borrowing money off you and Dad, so I need to do this on my own. So I got a credit card.
3: Oh, Rhiannon, like seriously, like come on, God.
1: Well, what's
3: how much is it for?
1: Well, I was only going to get a couple of thousand, and it said I was eligible to get 10, so I got 10.
3: Don't tell me you got 10.
1: Yeah, I got 10.
3: Oh, my God, man.
1: I'm so
3: mad. Oh, my God. I don't get why you just don't think sometimes. You're making me so angry. I'm sitting in my office. Now I'm walking into the toilet.
1: Maybe I shouldn't tell you that I also bought my Lego card on it.
3: What? What the f*** are you doing to me?
1: I'm sorry,
3: Mum.
1: Oh,
3: my God. Oh, my God, Rhiannon. You're making me so f***ing angry.
1: I'm sorry. Oh, okay. I'm going to obviously pay it back and stuff.
3: Yeah, right.
0: Michelle.
4: Hi, Michelle.
2: Hi, Michelle.
0: Michelle, it's Fifi, Fev, and Nick.
3: What?
0: We do a segment where we fire mums up, and Rhiannon has just done a beautiful job of firing
2: job.
0: You up. She doesn't have a credit card. We just wanted to see how angry you'd get at her, and you did.
3: Oh, my God. I'm even more f***ing angrier now.
0: Oh, no.
4: No credit card.
3: What the hell?
0: I just want to know what your colleagues think. You're just in the bathroom in the toilet yelling at yourself.
3: I am, thinking, I hope no one comes in.
0: No, Michelle, it was just a wind-up. Rhiannon is very fiscally responsible.
3: Oh, my God, I'm having a heart attack here.
5: Three voices, too many lols. Fifi, Fev, and Nick.
0: Bad bosses. And I said, we don't have a bad boss. We have an amazing boss, Mad Mando.
4: I don't have a boss. I'm a contractor.
0: Isn't that still... We've still got a boss?
6: No.
4: No, it's just me.
6: Bosses.
4: Me versus me.
0: But I'm a contractor too, but I still respect
6: your
0: authority.
6: Boss.
0: No, I'm not your boss.
4: Oh, there's some great people I work with around here.
0: So you say you work with Mad Mando.
4: Yeah, there's some incredible... I love everyone I work
2: Nick's
4: with.
2: Nick's just angry because Dan's forgot his rap.
4: Nah, I'm not angry about that.
2: Yeah, you are.
4: I'm furious.
0: Now, you then reminded us...
2: God.
0: We were in a meeting the other day with Mad Mando. Okay, we're talking about her. She deserves her intro.

0: actually a quite serious meeting. We were all in there. Yeah. Mando opened up and she was getting quite fired up and talking about some stuff. And I'm going, geez, hang on, we're in for the fight here. I'm getting a bit nervous. But as Michael Scott would do in the wonderful series for The Office, Mando had brought her dog in.
1: And
0: Barkley's a beautiful dog, but he's done his ACL. So he just had an operation. Yeah. And he was laying at the
2: one
0: feet.
2: One shaved leg.
0: And he was sitting at the feet of our boss, Mad Mando. And I was watching the dog because I don't like confrontational meetings. I just sat there and I'm like, oh, I'll just look at the dog. I don't have dogs, so I'm not aware that dogs do this. And it's pretty impressive.
1: Oh, boy dogs. Girl dogs
0: might do it. I don't know.
1: They don't have one.
0: Well, they could do it to something else. Okay. Now, yeah. The dog, Mando's going like, she's got the Uzis out. She's like,
1: she was on a roll.
0: She was on a real roll. And I look over at Barkley and Barkley is eating his doodle.
1: Okay. Yeah.
2: Putting on his own lipstick.
0: Doing a real trick. And I couldn't stop laughing. I didn't know what to do. And the dog's having a great time. I'm having a crap time. Everyone else on the couch, you're having a crap time. Nick's having a crap time. Barkley
2: living the dream.
0: Having a great time. And I said, Mando, you can't be serious while your dog is doing that to itself. And she said, oh, she's had an ACL and she's patting him. I'm like,
2: he's living the dream, Barkley. He's on pain pills doing that.
0: What is happening?
2: He's in heaven.
1: I was trying to take the meeting seriously, but then Feb's eyeballing me to look down at Barkley. Yeah. And I'm like, I'm not doing this. She's on fire. Like,
0: It wasn't like he was just having a hey, what's that?
2: Yeah, it wasn't a quick scratch.
0: He was there for a while.
2: Yeah.
0: And then Leon, I look at Leon, I'm belting Leon on the side, and then the dog starts farting and it's stunk. The whole room smelled like poo. He's giving himself a treat. How do we get my hair?
2: Yeah, it was like the snake eating its own tail, but it was Barkley sucking.
1: A scene from The Office.
0: The Office.
1: Scene from a movie. Oh my gosh, Feb's falling off.
3: Fifi, Feb and Nick.
0: I thought yesterday I'll just chill at home all day. I've got a great day at home, watch the footy, there's some great sport on, and I didn't realise that Tobes had a birthday party, so I had to take Tobes to the birthday party, and then I thought, I'll just chill out and watch the footy on, or the basketball was on, I'll watch it on my phone.
2: Great idea. Get some other parents around you that like it, yeah.
0: Chat with the parents, but I thought that I'll chat for a little bit with the parents.
1: And then watch footy,
0: and then
1: basketball.
0: As I'm watching the basketball as well, so they know that I'm sort of in, but when parties, the parents talk about some good gossy stuff.
1: Really?
0: Yeah, just some good stuff. And it was like a rock climbing thing. So you got all the kids have got harnesses on.
1: Yes.
0: So it's a 7-8-year-old birthday party. Toby's 7. I've got to clip in and clip out every time she wants to go on an apparatus. I was working. I might as well been paid.
1: It is hard work. I get the guys to come and help me with that. They're very hard to clip in.
0: Yeah, you got to push it down, twist, do it up, bang.
1: What if you get it wrong and
0: your
1: child falls off the wall?
0: I was a bit worried too. I'm like, well, you got to sign a waiver before you do it. And I'm like, I don't know if I should save this waiver.
2: So even if you get it wrong, you can't sue them.
0: Yeah, you can't sue them. They've got it worked out. But what I realised was, little Tobes now, there was a lot of kids that are very good at rock climbing. They were up the top. They were climbing up things and they're like, Mom, look at me. And their mums are filming. Toby, on the other hand, Daddy, I'll go on this one. Yeah, no worries, buddy. I'll bang, clip her in, boom. She would go literally to my sort of shoulder height of an apparatus and go, Daddy, look how high I am. Bro, if you jumped off your bed, that's higher. You are not high enough, bro.
1: Oh.
0: Higher. Nah, I'm done. Okay, down she goes. Bang, next one. Same thing.
2: Yeah, just gets to your eye level.
0: So I'm literally grabbing her off, swing off, boom, down. 2 hours this went on for, and so there was about 5 minutes left. I said, now, Tobes, see that, little Isla and little Lola, they're going right up the top. This girl, little Maya, went right to the top of this other one, and I'm like, see how they're going to the top? Oh, your dad's an athlete. I reckon you could probably do it. Like, if you put your mind to it, she goes, all right. It was called the big cheese. So she gets up and she climbs up and she goes about, I could sort of touch her foot with my fingers. And I'm like, she goes, I'm done. I want to come down. And I go, bro, I reckon you can go further. No, I can't.
2: Pushing her.
0: I'll get you something at the end. I'll get you a surprise. So she went a little bit higher to where I couldn't touch her. She probably went another meter or so up, 2 meters up. And then I'm going, baby, you're doing it. Yes. I was a proud dad. Yes. Go a little bit higher. I go, you're there. You're like halfway to the top. Like, you could make it to the top. She went another step. And then all of a sudden, I

0: hear the tears.
1: Aww.
0: She starts crying. She froze. I can't get down. I don't trust the harness. It's going to hurt my bottom. I don't want to jump. I'm like, oh, God, I'm in trouble here because I couldn't get up.
1: Oh, she, poor thing.
0: She froze for like 5 minutes, bawling her eyes out. And I'm like, bro, stop crying. No need to cry.
1: I get that.
0: How am I going to get down? I said, just jump. Push your legs over and jump.
1: Scary.
0: I can't. So I had to climb up unassisted. I didn't sign a waiver. And then I had to pull her down from my shoulder. She got down and she was shaking and she said, "Ah, I was so high." And I go, "Yeah, you were, but you cried."
1: Poor thing. Oh. Hey, I'm going to say, this is quite controversial parenting advice I'm about to give. Don't push your kids to do things they don't want to do. No, because do you know what? When I was a kid, this was me. I was scared of going. I remember I used to get a gym teacher would get me up on the parallel bars and then I'd cry and they'd have to go and get a ladder to get me down. I never wanted to get up there in the first place. I ended up bungee jumping as an adult. Worst thing I've ever done.
0: Yeah.
1: You know what? If a kid doesn't want to do something,
0: don't
1: let them.
2: A little nudge is good.
0: It's a little nudge, Fiona. You probably needed that when you were a kid. And look, you bungee jumped.
1: And I hated it.
0: I bungee jumped.
2: Loved it.
0: I bungee jumped nude. Loved it. Gave a little bus of, can I say Koreans?
2: Yeah.
0: Well, they were.
2: We have.
0: Yeah. Well,
2: I don't know if you know how can I say something works. You don't say it, write it down, show it to someone.
0: Well, we're at Cairns on a footy trip and they go, if you jump nude, you get it for free. And there was no one there. It was 7:30 in the morning. We hadn't been home yet. So I get up and I'm like, boom, got pretty excited. I'm like, you know, the boys, a bit of a show here. And then when two buses of Koreans came, tourists, they all got their cameras out. Someone went like a little turtle and put the head back in. It was nasty. And talk about hurting your front bum. That harness, whoa.
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0: Three voices, too many lols. Fifi, Feb and Nick's happy hour.
1: Trixie loves soccer. She's having the best time playing soccer in her team. And she's just so passionate about it. Now, on Sunday, she was playing. And I was on the sidelines and she plays on the wing. The opposition went to kick the ball. Trixie put her ankle in front of it to stop the ball. Mm-hmm. And the player kicked the ball so hard. And then I saw Trix go down and she didn't get up. She didn't get up. And then people were milling around her. Oh. She wasn't crying though. She's tough. That's the thing. So, because I would fall apart.
2: She's got sporting.
1: Scream.
2: She's got sporting genes.
1: But she wasn't.
3: The other
1: and then,
3: half. Yeah.
1: And then I could see people going on. But then my brain was going, isn't there a rule where parents aren't allowed to run onto the field?
2: Yeah, don't go on the ground. Don't.
1: Was that AFL?
2: No, it's any. Please don't tell me you went
1: out
2: there.
1: No, I did. And I was sort of hovering, going, can I? It's my daughter. She's down. Can I run on?
3: And then there's a trainer.
2: No.
1: Well, I know. Well, then her coach, Andrew, went and got her. And then they were...

0: They were carrying her off the field.
1: On a stretcher?
0: And then I was, no, there was a stretcher nearby, though she refused it.
1: Good stuff.
0: They lifted her and carried her. Anyway, but I then did run across the field because I'm like, it's my daughter. I'm going to go and see what's wrong with her.
2: That's embarrassing.
0: Anyway, we iced it, elevated it.
3: Did you run out or did they use the stretcher for you?
0: No.
3: Please carry me out. Leon.
0: Well, then she had to get a piggyback to the car because she could not bear any weight on it. And again, I've never had injuries, so I didn't know what was going on. It blew up like a
3: big
0: cricket
3: egg.
0: Ball.
3: Like a balloon.
0: And then I realised, I've got to go because everyone was saying, go and get it seen to.
1: Yep.
3: So should I go?
1: Ear, eyes,
0: I
1: and
0: got
1: ankle.
0: On the phone first thing yesterday morning and got her in with a great sports physio.
1: Yes.
0: Went to the sports physio and Meganthi, she was great. I knew from her face because she started, you know, doing the inspection
1: little
0: of
1: test,
0: the ankle.
1: Yeah.
0: And I went, ooh, this is not going to be a fun one. And then it was straight to go and see an MRI. I rang you, Fev, and you went, MRI. Probably some serious damage. And they were fabulous. And the whole team, big shout out to Imaging Associates there. They were fabulous. They got her into an MRI straight away.
1: New business too.
0: And
3: you know what I think they found in tricks? There. She got that dog in her.
1: Yeah.
3: She's a tough unit.
1: She's tough.
0: Well, of course, I didn't know what MRIs were like. Oh, my gosh. The whole thing was a lot. She had to have her headphones in, the loud banging.
1: It goes boom.
0: Anyway, so the result was not great.
1: Broken?
0: She has torn her ATFL. That's the end. I've written anterior. This down. Anterior talofibular ligament. It's a lateral ankle ligament. And you can do three grades of this. One is a sprain. Two is a more serious sprain with tears.
1: Ripped
0: off the bone. Fully ruptured ATFL. So the poor thing. She's
3: well, if you're going to do something,
1: do it properly. Yeah. But
0: that
1: worst
0: is the
1: thing
0: message,
1: is you wish she had a broken her ankle because you'd be back quicker.
0: Well, you said that. Fev said to me,
3: Clean breaks
1: ligaments
3: are better than a
1: fresh air. That's a long road back.
0: I know, sidelined 8 to 10 weeks in a moon boot. The poor thing, she's got her stage school performance this Saturday
1: won't
0: night.
1: Be doing
0: 6 months
1: that.
0: Of rehearsing and she can't go. She can't do it.
1: No. Maybe they can make her a tree like you were in your performances.
0: I was a tree.
3: I know you're worried about this, but is it time for little Trixie to get on the peptides, brother? Do we need to get her on the.
1: Yeah, mate.
3: Bro, do we need to get
1: some of that?
3: Trix a hookup.
0: I'm not putting my child on peptides. Peptides. Hey, she's a child.
1: She could get on peptides and she'd be running around on Saturday. She'll play soccer Sunday.
0: No!
3: She'll be playing in the World Cup.
1: Yeah,
3: she'll be playing for the Socceroos.
0: Like, I didn't realise that as a parent sometimes you can go, come on, toughen up, get back out there. And you were saying,
1: Well, Lenny, little Len dog, she can't play sport, let's be honest, but she did play footy for a bit and she always looked for excuses. It was like the boy who cried wolf. She looked for excuses always to not participate. I've got a sore foot. I've got a sore leg. I've got this. I've got that. And then one day she got hurt and Alex and I were like, you'd be right, toughen up. And then she kept whinging. It took 3 months. Yeah. Anyway, she had a broken foot 3 months later. Whoops-a-daisy.
0: Sometimes you can underestimate an injury like you, Fev.
4: Three voices, too many lols. Fifi, Fev and Nick.
0: As I just said, running around to specialists, poor Trix has had an injury from soccer on Sunday. So disappointing. But she's torn a ligament, an ATFL, and she is in a moon boot. She is out of action for 8 to 10 weeks. Yeah. The poor thing. And
1: which will drag out to 12 to 16.
0: Don't say that.
3: She's a weapon.
0: I know she had a stage school performance this Saturday night, trained, rehearsed for 6 months for it. Can't do it.
3: Can't she play a tree or something or a rock?
0: You know what? That could be more depressing for her than not being able to dance.
1: That was all right for you. You did it.
0: I was a tree because that's what I was cast.
1: Yeah.
0: That's very different.
3: Yeah.
0: She's a singer and dancer.
3: That was you at Full Health.
0: Yes, and no soccer for a lot of the season. So she's obviously very flat about that. But I'm glad I took it seriously because yesterday it was my first injury as a parent and I was running around to physios and getting MRIs and scans. And I'm glad I did because it was far more serious than even I realised. But sometimes parents, and I've had lots of parents say to me, gee, lucky you did all that because I let my daughter or my son go 2 months without realising they'd broken their ankle.
1: Which is awful parenting.
0: And you are like, similarly, poor Lenny had broken her ankle and
1: foot,
0: and for 3 months you didn't get that diagnosed. Sometimes we underestimate injuries as parents. Leslie.
1: Hey, Leslie.
0: Oh, good Leslie. Did you tell your son to toughen up?
2: I did. So I'm a mother who's a nurse.

0: anyone who's got a nurse as a mother will know that we severely dismiss
1: symptoms,
0: illnesses or injuries, and you've basically got to be dying to be taken to a GP or an emergency department. But my son was a young adolescent playing lacrosse, cropped a good whack to the hand with a lacrosse stick, not unusual in that contact sport, complained of it being quite sore. I sort of told him to put his big boy pants on and just ice it. Anyway, 6 years later, found out that he'd actually fractured one of the main bones in his hand. It had no blood supply to it and ended up with a nine-hour operation with a bone graft from his knee.
2: Oh, 6 years?
1: Leslie, it had no blood for 6 years.
0: Oh, it took a little bit of time, but he sustained a fracture and then eventually there was no blood supply.
3: And lacrosse is a tough sport. That's what Ange played, my old man.
1: Mm.
3: Tough sport. You need your wrist to be able to throw the...
4: That's the whole thing?
0: Yeah. That's right. Well, it was either do the bone graft or fuse the wrist. So he was still playing at a very high level. So went ahead with a brilliant surgeon at the Royal Melbourne Hospital and he's had no problems whatsoever. He'd actually continued in those 6 years playing at high level.
3: Tough.
0: But bit of a tough cookie, yeah.
1: Oh, wow.
3: I love that more that she's a nurse. That just makes the story so much better.
4: Well, maybe that's why she doesn't want to go to hospital. Oh, I don't want to have to go to work.
3: God, I'm
4: going to have to take her to work.
1: Thank you, Leslie. Megan.
5: Hi, guys. How are you this morning?
1: Good. Did you underestimate an injury on your child?
5: It wasn't me underestimating. It was actually my parents.
1: Oh, what happened?
5: I was in the same situation as Trixie, although I wasn't as fantastic as playing sport. I was clumsy and found holes just to roll my ankles in. I'm very good at that. So rolled my ankles around Christmas time when I was 12. Parents thought, you're fine. Strapped it for 2 weeks, crutches for 2 weeks. 6 months later, I kept complaining it was sore. I could bend my foot into a right angle with my leg. I ended up tearing all the ligaments and a couple of tendons off. So I ended up having to have reconstruction surgery.
3: She's not being mothered. She's tough. Mm. Look at her now. Strong. Poor Trixie. You took her to see everything. Next time, just let her ride it out for a bit.
1: Why are you suggesting that?
3: Because I did it.
1: To your daughter?
3: Yeah.
1: Yeah, no, I'm...
3: She's
1: I'm,
3: not very tough.
1: I reckon I kicked into sports mum gear really well.
3: You did everything well and you nailed it. And poor she stays off school. She doesn't have to go play soccer anymore.
1: But rehab now. Yeah, I've got to see the physio again on Friday. Yeah,
3: mate, you know how much that's going to annoy you, rehab?
1: And it cost, is a, by the way.
3: Oh, he's so expensive.
1: No one mentioned this with kids' sport.
6: Fifi, Fev and Nick.
1: Josiah was left with his 11-month-old daughter, Alea, the other day. Fed her sardines and avocado because he saw it on TikTok.
7: Yeah.
1: For adults trying to load up with protein
7: omega
1: and iron.
7: Omega-3, good for baby
1: and
7: brains.
1: And fed it to his 11-month-old who projectile vomited it everywhere.
7: Poor thing.
1: And then smashed all your beautiful wife Melita's plates.
7: Yeah.
1: You know porcelain plates.
7: It? Ceramic, I said porcelain.
3: Does she know?
7: She hasn't found out. And I've just got a couple of messages as well, people giving it to me for not telling my wife. I want to defend myself. The reason... I haven't told yet about any of this is because she was on a night out and I wanted to enjoy a night out in the future.
3: Oh,
7: I don't want to, you know.
3: Oh,
7: I do. But she won't leave me in charge again if she finds all this out.
1: No, she shouldn't.
7: Hopefully not listening.
1: Emma. Hi, Emma.
8: Hi.
1: Emma, did you leave your partner alone with the kids?
8: I did. So we were trying to wean my daughter off breastfeeding, so I went to stay at mum's for the weekend. And I obviously left them both home with my partner on the Friday night. And I called him on the way home and said, just put her in our bed. So if she wakes up, you can just get her back to sleep and you'll hear her. Anyways, the next morning I rang him to see how it all went. And he said that he woke up at 1:45 a.m. because he saw flashing lights and heard noises. He went out to the lounge room and there's my 6-year-old and 2-year-old sitting on the couch watching Teletubbies. My 6-year-old, bless her, heard the little one screaming and she went and somehow got her out of her cot. I still don't know how she lifted her out. She grabbed her blanket, her teddy, took her to the couch, put Teletubbies on because she thought that would calm her down, and she told me it worked. So if she's ever sad, just put Teletubbies on, Mum.
3: And your husband slept through the whole lot.
8: And my partner slept through the whole thing.
3: Wow. Yeah.
1: Just kids up comforting themselves in the middle of the night.
3: Oh,
1: that
3: cute,
1: is
3: though.
1: So cute.
8: Very cute. I'm glad I had my eldest home to look after the little.
3: Yeah, eldest who is six.
8: Yeah.
3: You can always tell that dads are just no good when a 6-year-old can look after.
4: I'm not copping that.
3: Poor. Dads aren't that great.
1: Hi, Shelley.
9: Hi, guys. How are you going?
1: Yeah, good. What happened when you left the kids at home with your partner?
9: So my son was born nearly 15 years ago. On day 3, I said, listen, baby's fed, baby's clean, baby's asleep, just going to go to the shops for 10 minutes. I drive over there. As I'm driving back, just 10 minutes later, I see my husband's car. And I think, what's going on? He doesn't have a car seat. He has completely forgotten he had a baby. Thought he'd just go to Mitre 10.
1: No!
9: And left him at home all by himself.
3: Dad's
9: I just
3: man.
9: Rang him. I went mental. And he goes, oh, he's all right. He can't move. I didn't mean it.
3: That's so bad.
9: Glover, if you're listening, I will never let this down.
1: Of course you won't.
3: You will never leave your kid with your husband ever again after that.
9: Oh, do you know what? I did. Oh. A few months later, I said, I'm really tired. Can you please lie with him and put him to sleep? And then I hear thud because my husband fell asleep first before the baby.
1: No.
3: And baby he fell off.
1: How old is this baby now?
3: 15.
9: He's nearly 15, yeah.
1: Oh, phew. Wow. He survived. Right? He got through it.
9: He survived, yeah.
1: We got him to 15.
6: 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Fifi, Fev and Nick's happy hour.

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15: So I was at a dinner the other night and there were people that I didn't know.
16: Yes.
15: So I knew some of the people, not the others. And I was seated next to one of the guests that I didn't know. Charming man.
16: This sounds like it's happening at a mansion and you're all
15: no,
16: on the table.
15: No, we're at
16: there
15: a mansion.
16: Are guests?
15: I was not at a mansion. I was at the top of a hotel with city views,
16: this
15: but I wasn't.
16: Is exactly what it sounds like.
15: No, I wasn't. I was just.
16: Black dress?
15: No. Jeans and a cute little top, you know.
16: Yeah.
15: Yeah. Anyway, and he was delightful chatting to him, you know, trying to his life story, finding out stuff. And I reckon I'd been there for about an hour and a half and I'd make, you know, you make your mind up pretty quickly whether someone's a you person or not, you
16: sure.
15: know, whether they're like, yep, he's a me person. I was like, hey, he's a me person.
16: Yes.
15: I'm into that person.
16: Yeah.
15: Then I heard his partner say something and at first I thought, oh, this is quite cute. She was saying how he, one of his things he loves to do, like comforting things he loves to do is stroke her hair. But she says, I heard her say, he does it so much and so often. I've asked him now as I'm aging and my hair's thinning if he could change the position of where he strokes my hair.
16: He's
15: because
16: stroking her a bald spot.
15: She's like worried of getting a bald spot, right?
16: Oh, my God.
15: I was like,
16: is
15: oh,
16: he
15: that's
16: keeping
15: so
16: it?
15: So cute. Well.
16: Oh, no. I was joking.
15: Then one of the other girls, she, like, sparks up and she goes, oh, remember when you we were younger and we'd go out? Because they all knew each other. And she said when they were younger and they all lived together, they'd go out and she'd come home and she'd take her hair extensions out and then he'd ask if he could take them with him to bed. Oh. And so she'd then give him his hair extensions and he used to like, he loves sniffing hair, he said.

0: going on, but she's
1: but she's there.
0: Who's there?
1: Like when?
0: No, so this is a friend of his taking her hair extensions out, not his partner. The partner's the one that's worried about going bald from him. When they were younger, his hair fetish thing has been going on a long time.
1: What I mean is the person whose hair extensions he has, could he just roll over and sniff
0: No. They were mates in a share house and she No, she'd clip him out. She'd take him in. She goes out with his best friend. She's been with his best friend. So he likes to snuggle up. But he he likes to sniff hair. It's his thing.
1: But sniffing hair, sniffing your partner's hair is
0: and
1: so
0: touch
1: different
0: hair.
1: To
0: he just is obsessed with hair.
1: It's so different to sniffing. Sniffing your partner's hair is so different to sniffing hair.
0: I know.
1: Do you know what I mean?
0: Yeah. No, he just likes hair.
1: It's like, I mean, this is an age-old thing, but it's like if your partner's hair falls in your food, you don't really care. But if your food comes to the table and there's a hair in it, you almost can't eat the dish.
0: Yeah,
1: but
0: so the other day he messaged back because I posted a picture of me at the hair salon and he wrote back and then let me sniff it. Anyway, it's real serial killer vibes. Like, I'm going to be honest, he was such a lovely man, but now I'm going to always sleep with one eye open if I'm ever in a share house.
1: Well, just sleep with your hair in a shower cap. I don't know about your
0: also,
1: eyes.
0: If he knew like how much hair I had under there that could come out.
1: I know.
0: Like, if I took mine out, he could make
1: a mattress out of your hair extensions. And what a bed for him to sleep on. It would be his version of, you know, like those Christian scenes around Christmas time where there's like the baby in the hay.
0: Jesus.
1: Yeah. His version is like him in a bed of hair.
0: You know, where lay there's that baby.
1: Yeah, the baby. Is that baby Jesus? Is that Jesus?
0: What do you mean, is that baby Jesus?
1: Well, I don't know. There's always a sheep, a baby, and a lady.
0: Yes. Mary. Hold on. I know you're not religious, but you have lived on this planet for 41 years.
1: Yes, thank you.
0: You know about, like, you've done nativity plays at school and stuff.
1: No, I haven't done nativity plays at school.
0: I've never seen that's Jesus as a baby in the hay.
1: I feel like there's more than one version of that. Is it always?
0: Well, sometimes it's played by little Jimmy in, you know, year
1: Jesus
0: two.
1: Is
0: sometimes
1: big.
0: It's.
1: Sometimes he's sometimes fully grown with long hair.
0: Yeah, because he gets old.
1: Yeah.
0: He's not always, he doesn't stay as baby Jesus.
1: Oh, I feel like they're just different versions of the story. You know, like the Star Wars, how there's the mini Yoda? I feel like they're just spin-offs of the same story.
0: So you're saying older Jesus is a spin-off series from baby Jesus?
1: Yes. He's like becoming Jesus.
0: Well, there is before Christ. There's before Christ after Christ.
1: There you go.
0: Yeah.
1: Yes. And somehow this is related to a man sniffing hair.
0: He'd love Jesus's locks, though.
1: Well, not the baby. He's got
0: none. Not the babies. No. Oh, he'd sniff that, though. Sniffing a baby's head, he'd be up for that.
1: Sounds very different. But I think if it was your partner's hair extension, I think if your partner goes
0: away. You're trying to make this better for him?
1: Yeah.
0: He's a serial killer.
1: Okay.
0: He's lovely, though. Lovely.
1: Okay.
0: Really, like, positive serial killer vibes.
1: Yeah,
0: you know,
1: that's how,
0: like,
1: they get you, though. They're charming.
0: Yeah, I know. Yeah. That's right. He'd bring me in and he'd go, and then kill me.
1: Oh, my God.
0: 30, 10, 60. I want to know your thing that you're into that's just borderline creepy.
1: But it's not. But
0: it's not,
1: it.
0: But it sounds it. We're still not, I don't know him well. I'm not, still not fully sure it's not creepy. But at this point, I'm going to give him the benefit of the doubt and say it's not creepy.
1: Mm.
0: What's your thing you're into that gives off serial killer vibes?
1: Great.
0: But it's actually just quite innocent.
1: You're just into it.
0: Do you have a thing you're into that's got real serial killer vibes about it?
1: Yeah.
0: Give us a call.
1: But it's not.
0: It's not. Like, it's just, you know, it's just your thing.
1: Yeah.
0: Like this guy I met at the weekend who was delightful. So lovely, warm, friendly, until I discovered his obsession with hair.
1: Mm.
0: So much so is his obsession with sniffing, touching, holding hair that when he was younger and he'd go out with his mates, they'd come home and one of the girls that lived in the share house would take out her hair extensions and give them to him for him to hold.
1: Like his blankie.
0: Do whatever with. Who knows what he was up to.
1: Because what would, give us a call 131060 if you've got one and you want to talk to us. What would give you more serial killer vibes?
0: Mm-hmm.
1: Is it that?
0: Mm-hmm.
1: Or if someone says specifically, I'm into tanks from World War II, from 45 to 46, specifically these type of tanks.
0: I know. That'd just give me boredom vibes. It wouldn't give you serial killer vibes.
1: And I've got tank figurines all around the house.
0: Oh.
1: And my dream one day is to live in a tank.
0: Territory.

0: I've got a fish tank just for the name association.
1: Figurines is a thing. Like a grown man that collects little toys freaks me out. What about when Grove McManus, he collects little toys.
2: What about where they paint them?
0: Miniatures. I used to do that.
1: Yep, serial killer vibes.
0: I'm sorry. I was eight or something, but yes. I could have been.
1: I reckon you'd have a few hobbies that could borderline serial killer vibes.
0: Are you joking?
1: Your obsession Magic. With yeah, and your obsession with poetry and no like one mentalism. Like, yeah. You want to read their minds before you.
0: No person. If anyone I say I'm into magic, even magicians. When I tell magicians I'm really into magic, they're like, "Hang on a minute,
1: he's one of us."
0: That's weird, bro.
1: Kayla, what are you into Hello. That gives off serial killer vibes?
3: Okay, well, it's not me, mm-hmm. but imagine the gentleman that you're talking about, yeah. Carrie. Yeah. Imagine him as a 2-year-old, and that's my son.
1: Oh, God.
0: Into hair.
3: He is obsessed. So even when he was born, we would co-sleep, and I had hair down to the middle of my back, and I had to cut it above my shoulders because he would just sit there and, like, gnaw at it, and he would wrap his fingers around Aww. It, and it was the sweetest thing. Like, it was just so sweet, and he would often sleep right in the crook of my neck so that my hair would be on his
1: like
3: face.
1: A blankie.
3: Yes. And then as he's gotten older, it's become we've got golden retrievers and a British short hair, and he will just find them, body slam on top of them, and just rub his face all over their hair. He also,
1: it feels like you need to get a British long hair for him. British short hair feels like, you know.
3: Well, so I often say to the daycare staff, I say, like, am I actually encouraging a fetish, or do I need a wing off my hair? Because this is wild.
0: Okay, well, like, with your cutting your hair short,
3: yeah.
0: Is that because you were worried that, like, he'd get wrapped up in it and maybe choke himself or something? Like, was it
3: a
0: safety thing?
3: Well, yeah, I was worried about the strands of hair kind of wrapping around his fingers and things like that. I also lost a lot of hair postpartum, so there was that element too. But it was mainly for him because I was worried that long strands of hair getting into his mouth and,
0: Because
1: they wrap around the little finger and then they
3: can
0: Oh.
3: Yeah,
1: and they can get there sometimes. Now, so Tommy's looking at me shocked. You can sometimes they wrap around a little finger, and they're so tight they cut off the circulation.
0: And then what? Your finger pops off.
1: Mm. Usually you get it before the finger pops off, but it can sometimes happen where it happens on their little toes. But because they're wearing socks all the time or little onesies, you don't see it, and then their toe goes all black.
0: And they lose the toe.
1: Well, no, you get onto it before they lose the toe. But yes, if you left it, they'd lose a toe.
0: How long?
1: Well, I don't know, I'm not a doctor.
0: Did you know this, Kayla? Did you know you're just popping off digits left, right, and center?
3: Well, I knew that, like, it could be something that we have to watch out for, so I just figured I'll just cut my hair and avoid that whole situation.
1: Yeah. Anyway, I met your future
0: son.
3: Yes.
1: He's delightful, by the way. Delightful, but serial killer.
3: Yes. Well, we're all a bit scared of my 2-year-old at the moment, so. Yeah.
0: Good on you, Kayla. Thank you. Let's go to Bill. G'day, Bill.
4: G'day, mate. How are you?
0: Yeah, good. What's your thing?
4: Oh, I met a guy. I knew a guy who gave off a serial killer vibe.
0: Yeah.
4: When I was an apprentice cabinet maker, he was my boss.
0: Yeah.
4: You know, this was back in the day when, you know, you could leave your keys and people would just go in and do what they need to do.
0: Mm.
4: So we'd always get there after the boss, and every single time without fail, we would get there, he would either come out of the bedroom or come downstairs, and he'd be dressed in the, like, stockings and, you know.
1: That's not, Bill, this lady, story is not true.
4: Clothes.
1: Bill,
0: this is just,
1: Bill, it's just not true.
4: Oh, no, 100%.
1: No.
4: 100%.
1: No. He's whose clothes?
4: Whoever owned the house.
1: No, he did not.
4: 100%.
0: Bill, how did he fit into the baby clothes?
4: Well, it wasn't baby's clothes. It was female garments. We'll just stop it there. But and then about 2 weeks later, it kept happening, and then 3 of us resigned.
0: Yeah. Do you believe it?
1: Can't a guy find any more? Yeah, like, honestly,
0: tough, isn't it?
1: You know, hard day on the job. You just want to relax.
0: Yeah. Who are you picking? That guy or the hair sniffing guy?
1: Oh, do I have to
0: can't
1: pick?
0: A woman have both?
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1: Carrie Bickmore and Tommy Little.
2: So I love when you read a headline and the images that come into your head are so glorious. This is the headline I saw. Another camel beauty contest is hit by a Botox cheating scandal. Now, first of all, I didn't realise this is a reoccurring thing that camel beauty... Well, first of all, I didn't know there were camel beauty contests. And I certainly didn't know that there was cheating scandals at camel beauty contests and that there was Botox cheating scandals.
3: Carrie, can I just say I'm disappointed in the sub-editor because they've missed a real trick. Surely it's yet another hump in the road at a camel beauty contest.
2: So in the article, it did say the pageant's quest for the perfect camel hit an all-too-familiar hump.
3: Thank you.
2: Yes, there's lots more like that if you'd like me to get to them throughout this chat. So we're in Oman. That's where we are at the moment, right? And it's not the first time this has happened, but this Feb at the 2026 Camel Beauty Show, apparently it's like the Super Bowl for camel beauty shows. Apparently 20 contenders were unceremoniously disqualified after the veterinary inspectors discovered they had been enhanced. They had injections to plump their already plump lips because they already do have quite juicy lips, but they wanted them bigger. They wanted the pouty lips. They had silicone injected in their nose to give them a better nasal profile. They had Botox to give them a permanent expression of serene superiority.
3: What's the prize, mate? Because obviously there's a fair length to go to.
2: So the prize pool routinely sits at $66 million.
3: What?
2: Yes, apparently it's a huge thing over in Saudi Arabia in those areas to have, like, apparently the camel and the camel kingdom is like quite a prestigious thing over there. And so camels are really renowned as being a source of prize money for these families. They have like hormones injected into them and silicone wax to make their humps look smoother and bigger. These poor animals, honestly.
3: I know when I see an unwaxed camel, I think, God, someone's let themselves go.
2: But then it made me do a bit of a deep dive into animal Botox and stuff, and apparently it was big in the racehorse world as well.
3: Why?
2: I don't know.
3: Is it something to do with sweat there or something?
2: Oh, because you can like, get Botox always, to stop sweating.
3: Is it always for aesthetic appearances instead of performance enhancing?
2: Oh, I did get filler once for aesthetic appearance and it was an absolute disaster. I remember, and this was before I really knew anything about anything, and I went to get a facial and I got upsold

0: a bit like, do you want fries with that? But do you want filler with
1: that? Don't do that. Yeah.
0: And I didn't know any of the words that were being said to me, and they were being spoken to me with such confidence. And when you're in the vulnerable position of being like near naked facially, I mean, like where you're exposed, they can see all of your flaws and you're lying there and they're telling you, you know what I would do? I'd really do
1: what these camels are doing.
0: I was like, you do you. Mm. Whatever you think you should do to me. Anyway, I walked out of there and I remember thinking, that's weird. I thought filler shouldn't go above the eyes because I'd heard somewhere that if you put filler above the eyes, it can make you blind, right?
2: Like and it can leak down into your eyes.
0: Something like that. And I could be saying wrong things because I don't really know. But she gave me filler at the very, very top of my forehead.
2: As in, I've never seen your forehead and gone, it's not full enough. Like, I mean that in a compliment fashion.
1: A bit empty.
2: I just don't know.
0: I can't even remember why she thought I needed it in my very, not the middle forehead or above my eyebrows, at the very, very top of my forehead, right?
2: Like a horn. She gave you a horn.
0: Well, so then what happens is I go home and I'm looking in the mirror and I'm like, I've now got a horn in the middle of my head. And it was honestly, because filler is a product you're putting in to build up things. So it created this horn, but I had the Logies to go to a couple of days later and I was like, and I didn't know that you can unfill things, you can get filler taken out. I didn't know anything about anything. So then for the Logies, the only way we knew to cover it was to give me a side part. It was basically a comb over. It came from one side of my head to the other to cover this horn. But then the worst part about the whole thing was I had been asked to sit for the Archibald. Someone was painting for to be an entry in the Archibald, and they asked if I could sit for them. And I said, don't worry. Anyway, so I sat for this painting and she said, don't worry, I'm not going to paint you today in the chair. I'm just going to take some pictures and then I'll go home and from there I'll paint something. So I didn't feel the need to explain that my horn's not a permanent addition. This is like my face is not normally horny, okay? Anyway, so I sat there. She took a picture and then a couple of months later she sent the artwork back and she said, I ended up drawing you exactly as you were sitting there in the chair and I have this knob in the middle of my forehead drawn into the Archibald picture, all because I didn't have the guts to say when she said, do you want something up there? I didn't have the guts to go, no, I don't know what that is and why are you putting it there? That's what happens. Peer pressure.
2: You should have leaned into it, and for the Archibald, you could have been the only person with like a unicorn horn. Like,
0: oh my god, I could have been a unicorn.
2: Like a party hat, but at the front, and you're just like, this is how I roll.
0: I want to know when you got peer pressured into something on your face, because I got convinced about a decade ago. The choice of words wasn't great then. To get filler in my very top forehead. Apparently it's not a spot filler goes. And I had a horn on my head and I not only had to go with the Logies, I had to sit for the Archibald artist painting session. Mm. And she drew it in thinking it was a facial feature of mine. It absolutely wasn't. Jess, talk to us.
3: I thought I would get eyelash extensions put on, except it turns out I had an allergy to the eyelash glue.
0: And what did it do?
3: Well, I went to bed that night with slightly itchy eyes, but then when I woke up the next morning, my eyes were almost swollen shut.
2: I could
3: barely open my eyes. They were bright red, so itchy, so sore. And it was like that for about probably a week and a half until my body finally, like, sort of started to cope with the glue.
2: Hang on, Jess. Yeah. You mean your eyes were nearly swollen shut and you didn't think, I'll take off the eyelash extensions? You thought,
0: but you've got to go get them all taken off again.
3: You got to go get them taken off again. And I was quite scared that I'd be also allergic to the chemical that dissolves the glue.
0: Yes, and the worst thing when you get those eyelash extensions is you can't get in for a good scratch either, so you wouldn't have been able to soothe the itchiness.
3: No.
1: But can you do that with allergies? You can just ride it out and then you just eventually get used to it.
0: But I reckon that's the message for all allergies.
1: No.
3: Definitely not if you've got not like anaphylactic or anything like that. But when it's in that sort of situation, I think, I don't know whether it's that the fumes of the eyelash glue dies down and so it's actually the fumes getting into my eye that was the issue. I'm not sure. I haven't really wanted to test it again.
0: It's also, Jess, it's

0: Also annoying because a lot of the time you get the beauty things done because you've got a special event coming up. Like I did, I got the horn for the Logies, right? Like you're normally doing it for a wedding or for a party. And so you get your lashes done only to have to hide away for 2 weeks is not the idea.
1: Well, thankfully it wasn't for an event in particular. Was getting them done just for fun. But there was a lot of antihistamines that were taken in that period.
2: How did the lashes look?
1: Look, for the first couple of hours, sensational. Loved them. But when with the really swollen eyes after it, they lose a little bit of their impact.
0: Good on you, Jess. What about Ryan? Ryan, when were you peer pressured into doing something to your face?
3: Well, pretty much when I was in... Wait, so can you hear me?
0: Yeah, we can.
3: Yeah, awesome. When I was in high school, probably about 4 or 5 years ago, I've got red hair. My eyebrows are pretty blonde. So as you can imagine, the kids used to pick on them. So I made the awesome idea to go to an eyebrow person and try get them dyed. And they actually dyed them black. And obviously, as you know, when you first get them done, they look like Sharpie on your eyes. So had to walk around school for 3 weeks getting laughed at.
2: Hey, Ryan, I know this is a dumb question, but why didn't you dye the hair instead of the eyebrows?
3: Well, I did that as well after, and it looked even worse. So honestly, I regret everything, Tommy.
0: But why did they go with black eyebrows? Why didn't they like put a red through it or something?
3: Well, she told me it was light brown, but as you can tell when you get your eyebrows done, it's never light.
0: I know, it's never light. You had instant regret. Good on you, Ryan.
2: Thank you,
0: Ryan. Who have you got next, Tommy?
2: G'day, Tammy.
4: Hi, Kerry and Tommy. How are you going?
0: Good, thanks, Tammy. Yeah, good. What happened?
2: What happened?
4: So I wasn't peer pressured, but I have had to have medical Botox in my forehead and my head due to having constant headaches and migraines.
2: Oh.
4: And so they do them in the back of the head, the neck, the top of the head, across your hairline. But unfortunately, the ones across the eyebrows made my eyes droop down so much. I couldn't even put my mascara or eyeliner on. I had to physically grab my eyebrows and my eyelids and lift them up in order to be able to put my makeup on.
2: Oh,
4: and they take about a good 6 to 8 weeks for that to wear off.
2: Tammy, did it help with the migraines?
4: Yes, thankfully. And it is an ongoing treatment I have to have every 3 months. But
0: so the droopy eyes.
4: I had to tell him, no, you can't put them in across my eyebrows anymore because it just looks awful.
2: Tammy, I know it sounds like it would have been traumatic, but I do have the funniest vision in my head of you being like a cartoon character where you're kind of just sad the whole time. Did you look sad?
4: I just looked like I needed a good sleep and my eyes were just droopy down. I don't know why anybody would go and have that done.
0: I mean, you've got the droopy eye, Tommy. You know what it's like.
2: I got one very droopy eye, yeah.
0: Is that from your bowie on one side?
2: I was interested to know that, Tammy, I thought I would get that one raised up. But now that I've heard Tammy, I might just get the other one to droop down to meet it.
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2: Carrie Bickmore and Tommy Little.
3: What do you think you'll do when you have a midlife crisis?
4: Oh, I had mine.
3: When was yours?
4: I think about 10 years ago.
3: No, it wasn't. What did you do?
4: I think I ran a marathon in Antarctica.
3: Hold on, you ran a marathon last year?
4: Yeah, I said in Antarctica.
3: What, the venue changes the midlife
4: crisis? No, but I think it was run my first marathon was part of it.
3: Okay.
4: Yeah. I think probably doing things, getting my pilot's license, I think that was part of it.
3: Yeah. Was that a decade ago?
4: No, it was 5 years ago.
3: Yeah, I reckon your crisis happened a bit more recently than...
4: Yeah. Oh, it's ongoing.
3: So you think you've had it, though?
4: I think you started it. Maybe I'm narrowing down too much into the midlife bit. I think I'm well into my twilight years.
3: Because I think...
4: Are you entering yours?
3: No, I think a lot of your life, you would say, has been a crisis.
4: It has, actually. Yeah, that's very true. It's a
3: life
4: crisis.
3: But I think when we think of men's midlife crisis, it's much more of the cliche. It's all the things we think about.
4: Buy a Harley,
3: date a younger woman.
4: Oh, is that... Because I picture midlife crises as happening, and I know my situation is different, but I picture them happening within a marriage.
3: They usually do happen within a marriage.
4: Oh, sorry.
3: I think all those things happen within the marriage.
4: Sure, I'm an idiot. Yeah, right.
3: Because it made me think about women and their midlife crisis, because a lot of my friends are entering their 40s, and rather than think of it a midlife crisis, I'm thinking of it more as a time of reckoning. Because I've never seen the women in my life more fierce and more ready to take on the world than they are now.
4: Yeah, what are we doing? What's the reckoning bringing us?
3: According to the perimenopausal midlife crisis checklist that I came across on Instagram.
4: Cross those, put the reckoning checklist.
3: Here's some of the things that women in their 40s are getting up to in the middle of their perimenopausal midlife crisis. 13, 10, 60. I want to hear what yours are, by the way. Ladies, if you're heading there or you're in it, what are you doing?
4: Yeah, for the reckoning.
3: How are you unravelling your life for the reckoning?
4: Because are we going through this list and ticking the ones that apply to you off as we go?
3: Okay, let's start with run a marathon is on there.
4: You can tick that off.
3: No, I did a half. I haven't done a full yet.
4: You're in your semi-reckoning.
3: I'm in my semi-reckoning. Peptides.
4: You've done that, haven't you?
3: What are peptides?
4: Okay. I didn't know we're pretending like we don't know now.
3: No, but a peptide's the Ozempic side of the scale, or are they the muscle building side of the scale?
4: All of it.
3: Okay, I just need to.
4: We're doing that a half tick again. I noticed you went particularly quiet there after you asked the definition.
3: Have you noticed my muscles? Yeah. Alcoholism tick.
4: Yeah.
3: And then the next one is quit drinking.
4: Well, don't
3: they happen in that order? I think
4: you don't have to tick all of them then.
3: An affair with a 20-year-old.
4: What are you doing?
3: No, I've not done that. Sorry, I hadn't pre-read the list.
4: Was it a thruple for one night?
3: Some romance.
4: A one-night thruple.
3: Involving...
4: what are you doing for that one?
3: Uno, dos, tres.
4: You can just say tres.
3: I can only get to tres by counting. You know, like when you do like any language, you can only get to the number. Funny.
4: Trying to order three drinks.
5: Uno, dos, tres drinks.
3: Oh, my God, I could do Sata, Dua, Tiga, Empa, and...
4: Oh, suddenly three seems pretty tame. I didn't know we were doing Satu.
3: High Rocks.
4: Have you done that yet?
3: No, I haven't done High Rocks yet. Cats.
4: What do you mean? The
3: it
4: musical?
3: Says Cats.
4: Oh, this is back to the uno, dos, tres.
3: I have said I wanted to try that.
4: Yeah, I know. For like a year on air. You said it like it was a secret.
3: Sorry, this is just becoming my list of things I need to try.
4: Or done. Or have done.
3: I've only done a couple of them. Yeah. Oh, let me just... Okay. Some of them we can't. Have a panic baby. I haven't done that one. But I do know women in their 40s that have had a panic baby.
4: So does that involve someone else?
3: It can be in your relationship. It can be a save the marriage baby.
4: Yeah, that always works from what I've heard.
3: Or there's the opposite one where you feel like the clock's ticking, so you quickly go, I think I'm not done, and you pop one out.
4: Oh, we do, yeah.
3: Yeah. Did you say we do?
4: No, I was about to say we do know people in our lives who have done that.
3: Yes, we do. Mutual friends of ours. 13, 10, 60, ladies. Oh, my God, everyone's calling in. What?

0: What's your midlife?
1: Your reckoning.
0: Reckoning.
1: Yeah.
0: Not crisis.
1: That's a reckoning.
0: For a man, it heads to crisis because you know what I think? I think men in their 40s haven't really been tested until this point. They've not had to have their bodies go to, you know, all sorts of shapes and sizes because they haven't done the pregnancy bit and the breastfeeding and the, all of that. They haven't had to take time off work yet like women have when they used to, often they have to step away from their jobs. So they've already had their career reckoning. Who am I? What do I do? So by the time we get to 40, we've ticked off so many of uncomfortable moments in life.
1: Yeah.
0: You guys get to 40 and suddenly your body doesn't look the way it used to and suddenly you're not getting the promotions and you're all a bit like, what am I going to do? Oh. Whereas we're having a reckoning.
1: Yeah, great.
0: 13 10 60. Ladies, what's your reckoning? Call us.
2: You're with Carrie and Tommy taking your calls on 13 10 60.
0: It's me.
1: Yeah, it's the reckoning.
0: Oh, sorry, it's the reckoning. One of the things that's happening in the reckonings, I often forget where I am and what I'm doing.
1: Yes, yes. I'll give you a quick recap.
0: Yep.
1: For women, it's a reckoning. For men, it's a midlife crisis.
0: Right.
1: And we're celebrating what you're doing.
0: Yes, because apparently, according to the list of things that women do during their midlife crisis, number one on there is have an affair with a 20-year-old, two, quit drinking, three, alcoholism, four, peptides, five, run a marathon, six, have a panic baby, seven, have a menage a trois, eight, do a bit of Hyrox, nine, divorce, 10, just says cats. Just doesn't really go into what that means.
1: Yeah.
0: Become a cat lady.
1: I feel like that's like a thing, and maybe these calls will prove me wrong, but I feel like the whole cat lady thing is like out of movies or something. Like it's not.
0: None of my friends are getting multiple cats anyway. No. They might have one, but they're not becoming a cat woman.
1: Yes.
0: Alana.
3: Yes, hello.
0: Are you in the middle of your reckoning?
3: I am. I'm almost 44 and I'm trying to stay young.
0: Yep.
3: So I saw this TikTok trend where this lady, she gets an extra soft toothbrush and she brushes her face with it every day. Now, you're meant to do it with diaper cream because it contains zinc oxide, but I don't do that. I just do it with a really thick moisturiser. But so you stroke your face in upwards motion and it sort of simulates whatever it does, and it does like lymphatic drainage. But really, honestly, I feel like I look about 5 years younger from doing it. So
1: really?
3: It's actually working. Yeah, I do it every night. It's been about 5 days, and within that period,
0: is it an electric toothbrush or a? Oh, sorry, no. I missed the whole. Did you just say you've been doing it for five days and you look 5 years younger?
3: Yes, I actually do.
0: Lana. Come on.
3: Honestly, like, I can't believe it. It's probably the best thing I've ever tried, and I've tried all sorts of things, like cast oil and all
1: Alana,
3: these
1: Alana,
3: things,
1: I can't. I feel like there's a sales pitch coming, like you have your own toothbrush company or something. Are you for real?
3: No.
1: This has just been wonderful for you?
3: It's real. I tried it with a soft toothbrush, and it was too abrasive, and I did feel like it was a lot. So I went and found an extra soft toothbrush at Coles.
1: Yeah.
3: And I literally, you use a lot of moisturiser, you put it on your skin and you're just brushing upwards and sort of, it really does work. And
0: why run a marathon? Yeah. Why run a marathon when I can just brush my face with a toothbrush?
1: Carrie, I'm confused about this because that's fascinating to me.
0: It's batshit crazy and I love it.
1: Yeah, I love it too. I love it too. Is it what you're expecting in
0: the reckoning? Sorry, to be fair, a lot of women in their 40s, if we were going to be honest with the world, the things we have tried, we've put on our faces to look younger.
1: Yeah.
0: That's not even that weird.
1: Well, just brush your faces.
0: Just brush your faces. It's cheaper than some of the other things we try.
1: Hang on, can we go? Oh, no, we lost already.
0: We've got to go.
1: Because I want to know if it's only been 5 days, what was the point that she started looking 5 years younger? Because if it's only a day, we could do this tonight on both of our faces.
0: Okay, well, let's try it tonight. Mm. Let's both brush our faces with toothbrushes. Mm. And then we'll see how we look tomorrow.
1: Yeah.
0: What's wrong, Kieran?
4: I just don't think there's going to be any difference in one day.
0: Hey, did you not hear Alana? She lost 5 years in 5 days. We could at least lose a year.
1: We're trying to get Alana. Oh, we've got her back. Let's go to Alana quickly. Alana, how long did you notice it after one day?
3: I did notice it after one day, but I did use the soft toothbrush and it was a bit abrasive.
1: Fair enough.
0: Got a 2 week break coming on. Why don't we try it over the 2 week break see who comes back looking fresh as a daisy?
4: It'll be like Addy walking in here when you come back.
0: To be fair, I've also got my facelift booked in, so it'll be hard to tell which one's done the
1: And I've got my BBL, so.
0: What about Hayley? Hayley, what's your midlife reckoning looking like for you?
5: So my reckoning is following my childhood dream, finally. I've just turned

0: 42.
1: Yeah.
0: And at the end of May, I qualified finally. I'm now a fully qualified zookeeper.
2: Oh, wow.
0: So that it took me 4 years. Yeah, raising a family, working full time, studying in the background when I could.
1: When was the moment you were like, "It's my time. I want to get myself in the zoo."
0: So hubby was a ex-hubby, so number 9 on the list, divorce. hubby, well, you know, it's the reckoning.
2: Yeah.
0: I've got one more to go, apparently. You know, he was on the discharge bandwagon, and I thought, you know what, I've been the supportive wife and the mum and, you know, always taking the back seat and whatnot, and I'm like, I'm going to do it. Like, I'm gonna do it.
2: Hayley, can you tell me more about the living your dream now? What have you got to do as a zookeeper?
0: So I haven't, because I'm so fresh out of qualification.
2: Sure.
0: However, for the last 2 years, so halfway through it, I was actually able to network. I am now a wildlife rescuer and rehabilitation specialist, so I get to see things like I rescued a pregnant turtle not too long ago.
2: That's cool.
0: You know, I'm up in Brizzy, so we deal with like Australia Zoo. I take snakes. Them up there and snakes and, all your snakes. And I got an echidna the other day, possums, sugar gliders. Like,
2: I love it, Hayley.
1: Good on you, Hayley. That's
2: really
1: a healthy crisis to have. It's, reckoning, sorry, not crisis. I'm reckoning.
2: I'm starting to see how the reckoning is different from the crisis. Because we haven't had one Harley or jet ski mentioned.
1: No, we've got animals being rescued.
2: Animals being rescued.
1: That's such a typical woman
2: brushed.
1: Having a reckoning, isn't it?
2: Yeah, yeah. I'm going to help more.
1: Yeah, Kelly. What's Hi. Your midlife reckoning looked like?
3: I joined a heavy metal band as the lead singer.
2: Oh, this is sick.
1: At what age?
3: I'm 47 now, so I was probably 42, 43. Oh. I started off with corsets because, you know.
1: Corsets?
2: Yeah, great.
1: Yeah, I love it.
3: On stage with, and now I've just moved to bugger it. I'll just have it nice. I've been to Outback festivals. Our band.
2: What's it called? What's your band called, Kelly?
3: Maxim Music. MAXXAM. Maxim
2: Music. So do you do the full?
3: Oh gosh, no! I can't do Cookie Monster singing. So oh. I was taught singing by nuns. I kind of couldn't do that. But I did write a song called "I Am War."
1: I am war. Oh, it's a real retake of I Am Woman, Hear Me Roar, isn't it?
2: I'm War.
1: Yeah.
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3: Haim, I've mentioned this to you and Jack. We're still going through wedding planning. They love scheduling a meeting, don't they? Even if it's just to go across what you've already decided.
4: I don't generally like being involved in anything that requires more than two meetings.
3: No.
4: And I remember, you know, this was a long time ago now, but yeah, getting married when they're like, okay, we'll pick this up at the next meeting. I distinctly remember feeling that you should knock everything off in one.
3: One. That's what I was hoping for.
4: You've done 20.
3: We've done lots.
4: You do it. You have a weekly.
3: It's to bi-weekly, every 2 weeks.
4: Yeah.
3: And so...
4: how could there be anything left to organise?
3: That's what I think, mate. But one thing we haven't decided on is the song in which Beck will walk down the aisle to.
4: Right.
3: And the wedding planner said to both of us in the last meeting, look, here's your homework. We always get that. Here's your homework. You're like, gosh, can't we do the work in class and have free time when we leave?
4: What are these meetings for?
3: Exactly. Because here's your homework. I want you guys to close your eyes. I want you to imagine that the celebrant has hushed everybody because the bride's about to come down.
4: Mm-hmm.
3: Imagine that moment and then just press play on Spotify to different type of songs.
4: I can't. My eyes are closed.
3: quickly
4: open one eye so I can see the screen.
3: And then then you may feel the one that's right for you. So that's what's been happening around our house. Mm. And I said to you and Jack, hey guys, if you've got any suggestions,
4: and we do.
3: Let's do that as an exercise today on the pod. And I will put some forth that I think would be great
4: I
3: haven't had the guts yet to present to Beck.
4: I know the sacred chipping ceremony has been shut down by Beck.
3: Kiboshed.
4: But if there's, and I didn't want to say it at the time, but I heard when we spoke to her, just the fact that she, from memory, she was like, look, I loved a lot of things about it. I'm just not sure if it's right for the wedding. But I went, this feels like a bride with a lot on her plate.
3: Mm-hmm.
4: And if we could take something off Beck's plate, that would be my absolute pleasure to do today.
3: So Marshy has built, to help us imagine it even more, has built, a little bit of sound, the hush of a crowd and the celebrant introducing
4: the
3: bride.
4: Moment.
3: I'll kick one off. This is one suggestion that I think would be fantastic.
4: Great.
5: Could we please have everyone's attention? Thank you. As we welcome the bride.
4: That's powerful.
3: That's good.
4: It's very emotional for you.
3: Yes. I mean, it went straight into the lyrics there. I would have preferred...
4: That's the classic.
3: So that gives you a bit more anticipation before she comes out.
4: Or if she a cappella'd it.
6: You meant to have something borrowed, something blue, so that works
3: as
6: well.
3: That's true.
4: Jack, powerful case. Okay, I've got one here that I've just gone for high energy.
5: Could we please have everyone's attention? Thank you. As we welcome the bride. Here comes the
4: outstanding. Not bad.
3: Really good.
4: I actually nominated this as a joke. I think it's great. Is you wearing heels or flats? Because if you're in flats, you can move a lot.
3: You can move, that's nice.
4: That's funny because that is a bit of a joke backfire there. I now think that has to be the song.
3: Well, we haven't heard Jack's first submission. Jack?
6: So I wanted mine to be all about Beck so that when we're watching her come down the aisle, we know that the song is about her. So I've changed the lyrics to mine slightly.
4: You're really doing anything you can to perform at the wedding, aren't you?
6: And I also don't know if she's keeping her surname Harding or if she's taking Lee, but at this moment she will still have her maiden name, obviously.
4: That's true.
5: Could we please have everyone's attention? Thank you. As we welcome the bride.

0: This usually is Bonnie Tyler. It's a heartache. It's a heartache.
1: Oh, right. Because usually when you do a parody song, it has to be a recognizable tune.
0: No, people know that song. People definitely know that song.
1: No more than
2: only 30% in this room.
3: Did you guys know that song?
0: I don't think I do. Maybe I wasn't hitting the notes the same way that she does. But the original lyrics, it is a heartache.
1: Fun idea to have a song about Beck.
2: Yes,
1: it kind of sounds like
2: it's a
1: sitcom kind of theme music. Do you know what I mean? Like kind of like a cut to Beck giving a thumbs up to camera, and then just like, you know, Rebecca Harding as the bride.
2: Good,
1: Jack.
0: Thank you, man.
4: Another submission from me. I think this is a fail safe. Although yours,
1: Hot Step is a fail safe.
4: But I think you'll know why I went back to the well with this one.
1: Mm-hmm.
5: Could we please have everyone's attention? Thank you. As we welcome the bride.
1: Oh, yes. Yes.
4: No, we don't.
1: Bad lyrics. Bad lyrics.
4: Yeah, it's actually bad lyrics.
1: It's more of a Bucksnide party. Bucksnide song.
0: Well, I haven't heard that in years.
4: Far from over.
1: I actually listened to it the other weekend. Yeah.
0: Are you still got Frank myself on rotation?
1: Yeah.
4: Mm. No, the lyrics aren't right. It was just a favourite of ours from yesteryear. Frank Stallone's Far From Over.
1: I have one playlist that I'll use for like being on the stationary bike, like pump, like songs that, you know, you can just like get into the pain cave in. And originally I had Far From Over in there to harness the power of it, but it still does. I can't decide if it's half pump up, half giggle.
4: Yes.
1: Mm. Sometimes it kind of breaks you out of the mindset. So he's been bumped from that playlist, but I do enjoy sometimes just a bit of Frank in the car just to pump the team up.
0: If we're talking about songs but people don't know, unless you listen to this podcast specifically, mm-hmm. you don't know Frank Stallone, Far From Over.
1: Well, 2/3 of the room did.
0: But you listen to the podcast. For the wedding guests, I don't know if they're
4: it's
0: all going to know
4: a banger.
0: That one.
1: Still a banger. And I reckon you'd be able to get Frank to play if you wanted to.
4: Easily. I think he'd be available.
1: Yep. You have to check his calendar, but he could be available.
4: Sorry, Jactus. I know you're busily trying to get off the bottom rung.
1: But it does seem like the second bottom rung is heavily greased and you keep slipping back to the bottom.
0: We'll see. Still a few to go.
4: But it's a hearting.
1: Okay.
4: Hey.
1: This is...
4: Having done very well, you're actually the front runner for me to present to Beck.
1: This is more just this. I want you. This plays, and she doesn't appear for 10 seconds.
4: Okay,
1: and that, well, let's say 5 seconds, and I think that just builds excitement at the way. And then ultimately, for a good time, like for a good day, she does eventually appear.
5: Could we please have everyone's attention? Thank you. As we welcome the bride.
1: Got to let me know. Should I stay or should I go? She's still not in. You say that you are mine. Uh-oh. Where's Beck? Should I stay or should I go? Then she pegs her head around.
0: Oh, she stayed. Yeah.
1: She came.
0: She stayed.
1: She came. She came.
4: I like it.
1: And then ideally,
4: why is some choreography from Beck in a nervous moment?
1: True. And then you record scratch into Here Comes the Hot Stepper. she comes down the line dancing. Mm. And like, why is she dancing a bit funny? What has she got something kind of hidden down the back of her dress? Mm-hmm. Or maybe if it's a big, long, flowing dress, what's under there? She reaches under, pulls out the pitching wedge, throws it to Horgs, and goes, of course we're doing the chipping of the rings.
0: And it was a surprise
1: for Andy. Wow. Nuts.
0: Wow.
4: Huge. That would be, that's a
1: anyway,
4: perfect day.
1: That's what I would be doing if I was the wedding planner, but it sounds like you got someone else doing it.
4: Jack, do you want to submit another one?
0: Can I submit one more? Yeah, I've changed the lyrics to this as well.
1: Oh, boy.
0: The original
4: song?
0: Yeah, well, Barry Manilow is the original.
1: He's gone all in on a pair of Manilows.
0: Okay. The original is Barry Manilow, and this is the story of how you and Beck first met

0: Interesting. It's not a no.
1: Did I capture it all?
0: Yeah. So it's from her perspective. Is she meant to mime along? Like, what are you?
2: Or yeah, would I she think we're recorded we're, earlier.
1: Oh, she can be the vocalist if she wants to.
2: If not, who will be the vocalist?
1: Well, I mean, I've already made that.
2: I don't know if you singing a love song to Andy as Beck is what she would want in that moment.
0: There's a chance that the chipping's now looking like a good option for Beck.
2: This is chipping's like one of the best ideas we've had for the wedding. But I think I do know that song, mostly from The Simpsons, when Homer sings about Marge, you know.
1: Came and you bought me a turkey. Mm. But you did know it.
2: I did know it. Mm. I knew it as a Homer Simpson song, but I assume they got it from Barry Manilow.
1: They did.
0: It's I think it's what you submitted, Ham. What's the name of that song? The Hot
2: Stepper.
1: I can't believe that.
2: Well, Jack, believe it, mate, because I think you're the bottom two rungs. You can choose which song goes on which rung, but you're the bottom two.
3: 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And for more of the boys, search Hamish and Andy on Listener.
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0: Don't Macca's walk, Macca's run to the new deluxe sausage and egg McMuffin.
1: Kelly is having a yarn with her bestie Sarah as the kettle lets out a burst of steam. A gust of wind rattles the windows and the scrumptious aroma of fruit loaf wafts from the toaster. Watching the ruse hop across the hilltops under a crimson sunset, Sarah pours the peppermint tea and tells Kelly about the guy from Cooma she's been chatting with online for the last 3 weeks. We're connecting friends right across the region. 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The energy for around here. When the sun

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2: Let's pivot, if we may, into some exciting Hames Hives updates.
3: Oh, some buzz. Is there a buzz?
2: There's buzz. There's always buzz brewing. This is, of course, my pursuit, which began out of curiosity, then boomed out of spite, and is now running on spite and passion.
3: Just.
2: To create a honey empire to prove to you that you should never have mocked that suggestion that we should invest our money in bees. There's actually real business at hand, because I think I mentioned a couple of, it would be many shows ago now, that someone started up the Instagram account, Hames Hives. Because I mentioned I didn't go and get the Hames Hives account.
3: Yep.
2: So from New Zealand, Paul has contacted me. He's gone, hey, you know, I'm the current owner of the Instagram account, Hames Hives.
3: Yep.
2: I'd like to hand it over amicably, but I'm not sure what platform to reach on. He doesn't want anything in return there, but amicably raises, I'm like, why would it not be amicably?
3: It sounds
2: like he wants something in return. Then I get another email this week from Tom. He's in Australia going, proud to say that I'm the owner of Hames Hives Instagram account. And I'd be happy to hand it over. Don't want to sound like too much of a weasel, but I do it in exchange for a jar of free honey once in production. That is a low fee to pay an
3: actor. Because it's never going to happen.
2: Well,
3: magic.
2: What is interesting here is I've got two people
3: that both think
2: claiming two irons to one.
3: Are they saying the same? Like at Hames Hives.
2: So my idea was that we get them both up, put them both on hold.
3: Right.
2: And they tell them about the other one.
3: Okay, great. Okay.
2: But then we go back and forth between them.
4: Paul can hear us now.
5: Ahoy, lad.
2: Ahoy to you, Paul. Ahoy, Paul. How are you?
5: I'm very well. I've been expecting this phone call.
3: Oh, sound like a villain.
2: would you say you're more of a Venom, a Dr. Octavius, or Douglas Benson?
5: Absolutely no malicious intent on my behalf.
3: Right.
2: Which is something that someone with malicious intent might say at the start of a conversation to throw you off.
5: Keep your friends close, enemies closer.
2: Paul, I appreciate you coming

0: me to the king bee. As a king bee, and when a worker bee comes to see the king bee, a lot of king bees are too aloof to even take a worker bee's call. But I welcome you into the chamber.
1: Thank you.
0: And I thank you for bringing with you the Instagram handle, Hames Hives. Am I right in saying it's just at Hames Hives? That's the one. Are you the one with a little cartoon bee me on it?
1: Correct.
0: Yeah.
1: Okay. Yeah, no underscores. It's the legit one, the one you want.
0: Well, it's not the legit one because you just started it, and you're not me.
2: Yeah, yeah. But it's the very one you. It's the one you'd want.
0: It is the one I desire.
1: Yeah, correct.
0: What led you to start the Instagram account for a honey company that you don't run?
1: Well, to be honest, I was actually showing my support. I jumped on the website and I got pulled away for whatever reason. And then I just decided later on that afternoon to jump on Instagram and went to search Hames Hives, which obviously wasn't there. Complete oversight on your behalf.
0: That's true.
1: So I just quickly jumped onto it and turned it into my own.
2: Yeah.
0: I reward and salute.
2: A reward. What kind of reward are you going to give?
1: Compliments. Oh, wow. We're already talking reward.
0: Well, no, this is a reward. I'm giving compliments. I salute your busy beeness. I salute your endeavor. Mm. And so well done. I'm impressed with your initiative. That's the reward. That's a compliment. There you go. Have that compliment.
2: How does that feel as a reward, Paul?
1: I think you could do better. Look, I feel like this is my golden ticket. I mean, I too want a spiral staircase. So this could be it for me.
2: Yeah. Okay, so when you wrote, "I'm happy to hand it over amicably" in your email, that wasn't really true.
0: Was that more saying that should I be showered with riches, I will feel amicable?
1: Oh, nothing in life comes for free, surely.
2: Okay. Mm-hmm. And also, it's out of my hands. Obviously, you're the one that wants it. Were you, do you want to put a ball on hold and then we have a discussion about how much?
0: All right, I'm going to pop you on hold for a sec, okay, Paul?
1: Sure.
0: Okay.
2: Seems like he's got the real one.
0: Well, then what's Tom on about? Let's talk to Tom.
3: Okay. Tom can hear us now.
0: Tom, ahoy, are you Tom? There?
4: Ahoy, boys. How's it going?
2: Yeah, guy.
0: Tommy, very good, mate. Gusto to you.
4: Gusto to you.
2: And to you.
0: You've got the Hames Hive Instagram account.
4: I do. I'm the proud owner.
2: All right. Tom, is it like Hames Hives? Like no underscores, no other tricks, no 01 at the end of it?
4: No, just Hames Hives.
2: Hmm, great. That'd be hard to get.
4: Well, now it is, yeah.
2: Yeah, and you're the one and only.
0: How'd you get it?
4: Well, I heard you talking about it and thought there's no way you'll do it, so I'll do it.
2: Yeah, that's pretty accurate to how it played out.
0: Well done.
2: Yeah.
0: And so how old are you, Tom?
4: I'm 17.
2: And Tom, what have you put up on that Hames Hives Instagram so far? Is there anything up there?
4: Nothing really. Just a little AI picture of Hamish's face on the bee.
2: Yeah. And what AI did you use?
4: Just ChatGPT for that one.
2: Okay.
0: Yeah, well, he's 17. He's all over it. You do mention that you would like a jar of honey in exchange. This feels like a very Winnie the Pooh deal.
2: Yeah.
4: But it does, yes. Yeah.
2: Is that all you want, Tom?
4: Well, I'm thinking a little bit more now.
0: Oh, man. We've turned our cards
4: in. I sound like the Weasel Boys, but...
0: What? Why would you say, is that all you want? No one says yes after, is that all you want?
2: Is it money you're after, Tom? Well, I was trying to get it as to what you might be after and what you think might be fair.
4: Well, I was thinking if you're doing the game show and giving away from what Hames bought, would happily be a contestant.
2: A contestant on the game show.
0: Contestant is a big call. Could get it. I mean, it's probably going to be ticketed. I mean, it feels like, to use a B term here, a bit of cross-pollination between ideas, doesn't it?
2: Mm.
0: I don't know if I have the authority to use
2: team
0: tickets to help me in my private endeavour to run a B company.
2: Well, we can check with a quick vote. I'm against it. Yeah, don't cross paths. Yeah.
0: I am for it. Just do a quick little count. Oh, what a bummer. Hame, bad luck, Hame. You didn't win on that.
2: Let's put Tom on hold because, Hame, you might want to come back to him with an offer. Let's put Tom on hold. Okay, they're both on hold, Hame. What's going on?
0: What is going on? They both claim to have it.
2: And they both claim
0: to have it. They have to merge them together to have them duke it out.
3: Well, they've both claimed to have done the little AI picture as well.
0: Yeah, I know.
5: Well, one of them is just looking at the account that does already exist and claiming.
3: What's a way?
2: What about with one of them directly?

0: message you? What about we tell one to direct message you? Like, tell Paul to direct message you.
1: Don't follow Hames Hives out of protest.
0: But direct message you as a like an emoji of your choosing, and the other one a different emoji.
2: Yeah, great idea.
0: And we'll see who comes forward with it.
1: Yep, okay.
0: Well, let's go back to Paul first. Paul?
3: Yeah?
0: Sorry to keep you waiting.
3: That's okay.
0: In any kind of hostage situation and transfer, we have to have proof of life. We need to know that you are actually the owner of it. So we were hoping and put to you, can you please send an emoji of our choosing to Haim on Instagram? Have you got? Can you log in? Is that available?
3: Yep. I'm here right now.
0: Yeah, great. Well, let's just do the squid. Send him a squid. It's often underused, so I think the squid would appreciate it. If you can send him a squid, and as soon as that comes through, we'll come back to you, okay?
3: Put
0: him
3: on. No problem.
0: Okay, thanks, Paul. Hey, Tom.
4: How are you?
0: Yeah, it's very well. Just obviously with any kind of hostage transfer, we need to know and ascertain proof of life that you actually do have the account. So would you mind just direct messaging Haim on Instagram an emoji?
4: Sure thing.
1: Send me a pot of honey, because that's all I want.
4: You like that now?
1: That's all I would ever want in from you is a pot of honey.
4: Sure.
1: I think that's a fair price for anything. Thank you.
0: We'll put you on hold and you can sort that out.
4: Right, yeah.
2: Okay, so now we just see which one comes through.
5: Yeah.
2: Okay. I love it.
0: Is it a squid for Paul or a honey for Tom?
4: And what's the thing?
2: Oh, Tom's gone. Tom's gone.
0: Tom's hung up.
2: If I had to guess, I was going to guess Paul was the real owner.
1: Well, the squid came through.
2: Yeah. So it's Paul. Yeah,
1: but
2: Paul.
1: There is another account. I just realised I just went to search. There's two accounts now. But one's underscore, Haim's underscore Hives, which is false.
0: Well, did the squid come from Haim's Hives? The
1: squid came from Haim's Hives, so all lowercase. All right.
0: Paul, bring Paul back up.
1: Paul?
3: Yeah.
1: Squid came through. You check out. You check out as the real owner of Haim's Hives, all lowercase. The slogan you've gone with there is world's finest organic single origin New Zealand Alpine honey, but then also holding it ransom for Hamish Blake. So the fact that you've used the word ransom in the bio on Instagram, but amicably in the email to me, I feel that we have to come to a bit of an agreement here, Paul.
3: Okay, I'm listening.
1: Oh, hang on. Now, Tom's we lost Tom, but he has messaged me a honey from the other account. Tom's got the other account. Tom's is an underscore.
0: Underscore, yeah. We knew it was an underscore. Mm. Okay, so.
1: Okay, so, Paul, I want to deal with you because you know underscore, okay?
3: Okay.
1: What if I gave you a bottle from the first run, our first hive we tap? So that will be a vintage bottle.
3: Okay, I mean, it's a start.
1: And is it an end? All right, what if I gave you another jar as the end?
0: Yeah, that's two jars. One at the start
1: and one at the end.
3: I mean, I live in New Zealand, so it's quite easy to come by here.
1: Everyone can get honey, but not this honey.
3: Very true. Will it be a collector's item by any chance?
0: Will it ever be made, Paul? Like, that's the other question you've got to answer here. Will it ever be made?
1: Paul, what about this? This is down the track, but I envisage once production is booming to run a personal tour of some of our hive sites. What if I could guarantee you the first seat on the minibus as I do a personal tour of some of Haim's Hives' alpine sites?
3: Oh, I would enjoy that, to be fair.
1: Mm. And those two jars of honey. Mm.
3: Can I ask for recommendation from Andy and Jack?
2: I mean, sure. I think the bus tour is probably even less likely than the honey ever being made.
0: Yeah, I'd just go for straight cash if I was you.
1: Well, you've re-stoked my spite fire.
0: Take the deal, Paul. I reckon take the deal. It's exciting.
3: Yeah, sure. I can do that.
0: We'll let you guys discuss.
1: Yeah. Okay, appreciate that. It sounded a little bit like you wouldn't, but no worries. And I'll get back to Tom and tell him, sadly, no deal. He's got the underscore, which rules him out. But I will send him a jar, but I'll send him nothing. Yeah, I'll send him a cease and desist.
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2: Guys, you may remember that kind of out of the blue, I received, but it was kind of for us, a voice note on WhatsApp from our favourite human actor in the movie War Horse.
3: Yes,
2: Jeremy
3: preferred
2: Irvine.
3: Human actor.
2: Preferred human actor. We like him in other things, but the horse, obviously, in War Horse was our favourite actor in that film.
4: Did we ever get the horse's name?
2: No.
4: Nor, to be really honest, did we see the film.
3: But it was the reason we know the movie War Horse is because when we were in New York, I believe, we used to say, was it playing in the back of taxis when we were in
2: New York?
3: Yes. When you go to New York, in the back of a taxi, they play...
2: We've seen 90 minutes of it.
3: We have seen 30 second increments
2: in the ad.
5: Well, they play a whole film.
2: No, just 30 seconds.
3: We've seen 180 times that 30 ad. Second clip. Yeah. And it just seemed to be everywhere. And we were living in New York at the time, so it was like saturated into our brains forever. I'd say most people, wonderful film by all accounts. Was it Spielberg? Might have been Spielberg.
2: Yep. And then Jeremy came, a friend of the show. He actually got Andy by Hamish and sprayed Pierce Brosnan with it.
3: Wafted on Pierce Brosnan for us, which forever vaulted him into Hall of Fame, like favourite human actor category.
2: Which I believe Pierce didn't love, but that's life. And that was on the set of Mamma Mia. He has sent another voicemail in. The most recent one was about a filthy habit that his mate had. And for some reason, he feels like when he comes across another habit that's distasteful, he feels the need to send it to us.
3: We're the choice.
2: So this is the most recent voice note from Jeremy Irvine.
6: All righty. So, feral British person story number two. So, again, one of my friends, and she's back on the dating scene and is back on the dating apps, which I know could be a minefield for... revolting stories, but, you know, needs must. She's got to do what a girl's got to do. So she meets this guy and ends up going back to his. And he's got a dog. But anyway, they do what they do. And she then asks for a glass of water. And he goes, oh I've actually got a system for that. He reaches under his bed. He pulls out a washing up bowl. The sort of thing you keep in your sink. It's full of water. Grabs two mugs from the side of the bed, dips them both in the water, and hands one to her. Bit odd. But then the dog jumps off the bed, which, yes, had been there the whole time, and starts drinking from the water.

0: the dogs getting in your nighttime water? He goes, oh, no, it's all right. It's communal. So, yeah.
1: A, your nighttime water, like it's branded or a common thing.
2: Nighttime water. I also liked, oh, don't worry, I've got a system for this.
1: I have a system for this. And in my mind, I'm thinking, yes, we all have a system. Amazing. Twist the handles, water comes out the spout. It's almost like magic.
2: Yes.
1: But twist them off, it stops. But no, unless the floor is actually lava and you can't get out of your bed.
2: Yes.
1: There is no reason to have nighttime water stashed.
2: It seems like
1: an emergency situation.
2: Or if they're in a cottage in the middle of nowhere.
1: And you have to go to a manual pump out in the yard.
2: Yeah, the manual well or something where you have to put a bucket in from the well that is some hike away.
1: Because also, if you have a faucet in the house, like a regular tap, filling up the tub and then like stocking the mugs, it's just more effort. It has to be more effort than a trip to the bathroom to put your head under the tap.
3: Yeah.
1: We're at the stage in our house at the moment, and I remember this as a kid where you just, if you're thirsty, you shun cups and it's just head under the tap.
3: Love that.
1: Like when the kids, like during dinner, they're like, oh, can we get a drink? You're like, well, you know the cups are, guys, go get it yourself. They're like, nah. Always to the sink. Like always just pounding water from the tap.
2: And you forget, they forget to breathe, kids.
1: Yeah.
2: And they just, and as they pound
1: there it. There's an age, I think it's probably around, it's like 6 to 12.
2: Yep.
1: Where you're either, you've had half your body weight in water. Or you're dying of dehydration. Yeah. Like they're never adequately hydrated. So when they remember to drink, it is like a horse coming out of the desert. Yes. Like it is just full head under the water, panting, like, I gotta get more in. Or it's just, or there's just nothing. It's a great phase.
2: I still like a head under the tap.
1: I do. Really? During the night, I do, yeah.
2: Yeah.
1: Well, that's very fast and loose of you, Anna, because the reason I don't do the glass is because I'm like, what a waste of time the glass is.
2: Exactly.
1: It's like double handling.
2: That's why the efficiency is what I like about it.
1: The efficiency, good call.
4: I like to keep a glass that's just my water glass that I know doesn't have to get washed again, and that can stay for like 2 or 3 days, then it goes back into the dishwasher.
1: Do you put lips on the tap hand or do you go from the stream?
2: Lips. From the stream.
1: Okay.
2: The kids.
4: You don't do lips on the tap.
1: Sometimes it's a rangefinder. But then when I'm washing my hands, I'll try and splash it back upwards, like up around the tap.
4: Wash it?
1: Yeah. After a little while, I'll be like, well, I have been putting my lips on that, so I'll wash the germs off.
2: I think...
1: You can do lips on the tap. We're all a family.
2: But people come around.
1: No one's coming around to the kids' bathroom.
2: Oh, it's the kids' bathroom.
1: Well, that's the one I'm next to, so I'm just drinking. I'm just a little bit of lips on the tap.
4: But it's much for your hygiene as much as leaving your DNA behind. You don't know
1: what about my hygiene?
4: Well, don't put your mouth on a tap.
1: The only other person that's drinking from that tap is me. You can't get sick from your old germs.
2: You got your glasses hanging around for 4 days.
1: Yeah, you get less sick, if anything. They're dead. Most of them have dried out. Only the ones lucky enough to be near the rim have got enough moisture to live. Gentlemen, I think when one of us puts in a fair bit of effort on a segment, we should celebrate it. Mm-hmm. And I'm the first to admit sometimes we've come up with an idea and then we're like, oh, we should follow that up. This is one of those occasions where I had a thought and I just rolled up my sleeves and I got to work and I've investigated something. Mm-hmm. And it's not to blow something wide open, but it has a high level of effort.
4: Well done.
2: Oh, okay. We'll see.
1: Oh, thank you, Jack. I'm happy to take it early. Well done. We'll lock in your response. Andy is reserving his rights to comment. If you remember with the phrase dime a dozen.
2: Yeah.
1: Mm-hmm. Yeah. So essentially 10 cents for 12.
2: Yes.
1: Would be a dime being the American 10 cents.
2: Yep.
1: So dime a 10 cents for 12 or 1.2 cents each.
2: Yes.
1: It's not as catchy a phrase, but you know, oh God, 1.2 cents each.
2: Meaning they're common.
1: Common.
2: Meaning very, that very common. There's abundance of it, hence a low price. Mm.
4: Wouldn't it be under one? Getting 12 for 10 cents.
1: That's what it is. I mean, it's dime a dozen.
4: To more than one. What, it's got to be less than a cent.
2: I think he's doing the math saying if it was a dime a dozen, that would have...
1: Oh, you're right. Sorry, 0.8. 0.8. Something like that. You're right. I hadn't done the maths that way.
4: No, well, you said you did all this extra homework, so I'm just trying to see your work out.
2: You've already given you well done, so you...

0: Can't comment.
1: Yeah, so it's 10 cents for 12, you're right, Jack. That's about a cent each with two bonus units thrown in for a good customer.
2: Mm.
1: And I actually, so the first bit of research I did was like, where did this actually come from? It's from the 20s. And you know, the first, it was actually used initially for eggs, which really just shows you how far we've come in 100 years.
2: Yep.
1: Because you ain't getting 12 eggs for 10 cents no. these days. Getting 12 eggs for 10 bucks and some, depending what...
2: If you go to organic,
1: depending on how,
2: for some reason, things we have to go exclusively these...
0: Oh, you can get even more than 10 bucks for a 12-pack.
2: Really?
0: Yeah.
1: Yeah, well, I mean, if you're buying them cracked and cooked at a cafe, you can spend hundreds of dollars on 12 eggs.
2: Yes.
1: No, yeah, some eggs can be like $14, $15. It really depends on the state of the chicken it comes from.
2: Mm-hmm.
1: I'm not an advocate for the right at the bottom end, but I do appreciate everyone's got different precious.
2: Yes.
1: I mean, there can be some really unhappy chickens out there. But anyway, that's where it came from, 10 cents for 12 eggs. So I thought that's such an... you hear the saying these days. My quest was to go, is there anything these days
2: Ooh.
1: That's a dime a dozen?
0: Yeah, it would be.
1: Yeah, well, what is it?
2: Mushrooms?
1: No. What, for 10 cents? 12 mushrooms for 10 cents?
0: No, like, I think so.
2: Yeah, right, there'd be a seed. There'd be like a... Like
1: I thought frozen peas.
0: Frozen peas? Yeah. So did you buy a pack?
1: I bought a pack and I counted out the peas.
2: And how many
1: peas? To give you some maths. In the end, you get from the pack I had, the frozen peas I had, it was a 500 gram frozen peas pack from the supermarket, 29 for 10 cents.
2: Oh.
1: So far more.
0: Better than a dozen.
1: Far more. Between 2.5 dozen.
2: A dime.
1: Per dime. So that's your frozen peas ratio. So I thought, okay, well, we need a bigger unit then. Because I thought before I did this, maybe
2: beans?
1: You could go rice.
2: You go
1: but that's,
0: you're no, gonna rice, get, you're going to get way, way, way more. Yeah.
1: And then I thought maybe sprinkles, but again, you're just going to get tons.
0: There's thousands.
1: You need grapes is too many. I think you're only going to, I didn't do grapes because I thought you're jumping up.
2: Yeah.
1: You're jumping up far. Your unit too high there. You're probably going to get 2 for 10 cents. You need it to land in the magic 12.
2: So do you go to beans, frozen beans? The frozen idea is a good one, I think. What about corn?
1: Chickpeas.
2: Chickpeas.
0: That's good.
1: Chickpeas. Counted them out. Counted out the chickpeas. Did a little bit of rounding. Close.
2: Okay.
1: Close.
2: What are we talking? How many do you get for a dozen?
1: Well, for a dime, for 10 cents, you actually, with rounding, it landed... At 10 chickpeas for 10 cents. Wow. 1 cent a pea.
2: Wow.
1: 1 cent a chickpea.
2: Yep.
1: Now I thought, okay, we're so close here. Could keep going. But I think what else are we going to find really that's going to land
0: that close? Hang on. Big run
1: on. Hang on. And I thought, okay, what we really need to do here is how do we add a little bit of cost to this?
2: What about a nut?
1: Yeah, hang on. Listen, hear me out.
2: Sorry.
1: Probably,
2: sorry.
1: Yeah. Sorry. So what do you get these days that's 10 cents for 12? By my maths, if you added a passata or a tomato sauce to the chickpeas, that would be about, that'd be a little bit more expensive.
2: And what do you mean? Like, so if you put tomato sauce on top of a chickpea?
1: Or get smaller chickpeas. Smaller chickpeas. Yeah. I bought it, I think they were quite large. Small chickpeas, I reckon you get a dime a dozen.
2: Is this the end of this thing?
1: I thought the peas were going to do it. I was so shocked that there was so much more. I couldn't keep up. It's okay. I've got all these peas and chickpeas out on the bench. And I kind of loosely told her what I was doing. And she was like, we have to get you working more than one day a week. I was like, this is the job. This is the job, babe.
2: This is actually this is the most effort he's put in. Zoe.
1: This is huge. This is peanuts is a good idea, though, Ando. Peanuts, do you want me to look at it this week?
2: I'd love you to.
1: Well, just pretend I didn't. I was like, no, you get 15 to 10 cents.
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12: Of all the things that people submit things for, Ando,
13: it's probably a better way to say that,
12: but guess what rolls in the most, we reckon? Extreme empaths.
13: Yeah.
12: They just fly in. Hey, the world is full of people who... And I think it's worth celebrating, have a lot of empathy for things that aren't human and couldn't possibly feel. And that's a beautiful thing. We need more empathy in the world.
13: Yeah.
12: So let's do it. The opener for Extreme Empaths, of course, is all the songs in the world, so no songs feel left out.
13: Lovely.
12: More symbols in all the songs in the world than you'd think, isn't there?
13: I'll kick us off. It's from Jamie. Extreme Empath Submission. Often it is people writing it about their partners. Yeah. They notice it about their partners. And Jamie's one of those. See, when using the microwave, my partner likes to put items as close to the edge of the glass plate as possible so the meal enjoys their trip around like a carousel ride rather than just stuck in the middle getting dizzy, spinning.
12: I'm twirling like a ballerina. I do that too, but not because I want the porridge to have a great time, but my brain thinks that if it goes around the outside, it soaks up more of a variety of the waves.
13: The waves.
12: And if it's in the middle, it's just getting the one, like it won't be as evenly heated. I don't know if there's any truth to that.
13: Right,
12: I don't even know the direction the waves go in.
13: Or
12: they start one side and go the other. They must.
14: I thought it was just a free-for-all in there. They're just bouncing everywhere.
12: Well, that doesn't really make a lot of sense, because then the waves have to sort of start in one direction and go to another side. They have to, like, go through it.
13: They're so small, no one's ever seen them.
12: Well, they're micro.
13: Yeah. Not unanswerable.
12: Why haven't they bought out a nano wave? Because we've had microwaves for so long. Because remember I told you I bought a microwave now, like, that didn't... We had to buy it for the office.
13: How many watts?
12: Oh, couldn't tell off the top of my head. But
13: 1400?
12: Remember, I was like, they don't spin anymore. They now have no spin technology.
13: Really? Oh, really?
12: Yeah, flat plate. Did I tell you this?
13: No.
12: That was last year. I couldn't believe it.
13: But also, be careful when you're doing your rice, etc. I mean, this is the opposite of fast and loose. But most microwaves back in the day, 800 watts. Now you're getting in 1200, 1400.
12: Right. So when you get the rice cup and it says 45 seconds, too much.
13: Way too much.
12: I could handle it.
13: You know how you got the power button?
12: Yep.
13: So if you are a 1400 watter,
12: you meant to knock it down.
13: Never done that
12: before in my life. I only want the maximum.
13: What
12: did I buy this for if I'm not running
14: You're just never going into the settings or like choosing.
13: No, I think
12: you see the roast chicken on the microwave and you're like, you're dreaming, mate. Porridge and maybe 10 seconds to thaw out some ice cream. I was cooking a chicken in here.
13: If it says 90 seconds in an 800-watt microwave, you're better off powering it down to a 60 or 70% via 90 seconds.
8: good luck. I mean, you're a dream come true for Cambrook and the rest of the microwave manufacturers that you would care this much about the microwave. To me, the microwave is like in ancient, like in like medieval times or Lord of the Rings times. If you live near a lava, if you live near a volcano, just go to the microwave, put something in there and just go as hot as he can, absolutely as hot as he can, take it out and you just hope that it
13: It's cooked.
8: Somehow my microwave seems to have the setting that only makes the bowl or the cup warm.
13: And nothing inside.
8: Yeah. Or whatever bowls we have at home are specifically very designed conductive. To absorb all the microwaves and not let any go through to the soup or whatever.
13: Next one.
8: Ando, this is actually from a James, not a Jamie. We recently had fixed drawers installed in our wardrobe. So my wife asked me to make sure I vacuum the carpet beforehand before we install the drawers. Mm-hmm. And I replied, I didn't think it would be necessary because it's going to be covered up anyway. She said she felt sorry that the carpet was being covered by the drawers, would never see daylight again, and insisted it should be cleaned. One last kind gesture before that happened. True. It's going away for life. Might as well go with a clean shaven haircut.
13: From Joe, extreme empath moment. I was doing some baking using my KitchenAid stand mixer. Must be nice, she writes.
8: Must be nice. Practice. They are good though.
13: I lifted up
8: the mixer. Not trying to weasel one. Got one. Don't give one. Don't send one in because Jack will intercept it. Do not send one in. very good for cakes.
13: I lifted up the mixer head to remove the bowl and clean it.
8: Yep.
13: A day or two later, when I went to put the bowl back, I realized I'd left the mixer head tilted up. Couldn't help but think how sore its neck must have been.
8: It's heavy.
13: Sitting there tilted
8: it up
13: the whole time. I made sure I lowered it softly and gave it a rub on the back.
8: From Elizabeth. I think there's a bit of the girl identify with this. Reaching out as an extreme empath, I have an old Hotmail account for when I was a kid that I can no longer access. But anytime you have to enter an email address to sign up for a public Wi-Fi or something, you don't really want to receive emails from them. I use my old Hotmail address. I always feel terrible that the Hotmail account never gets looked at, and yet it's being tortured with the worst spam in the world, languishing in the dark rather than receiving any nice, meaningful, personal emails. There would be so many of those, just a full slot bucket that you're never going into.
13: You're never going there. Brody, ahoy boys, my wife is a fellow empath. We recently childproofed our kitchen with a child locks on all the reachable cabinets. Mm-hmm. My wife feels bad for the once free cabinets and their contents that every few nights, once our daughter goes to sleep, she unlocks all the cabinets in the kitchen to let them feel free again.
8: Swing freely, my beauties. It's not your fault. We had a baby. There was nothing wrong with you as the doors. You're good. Nothing more than feeling. Jack, this might ring true to you, and Ando, this will ring true to you. Very shortly. But as a husband, right, you're a husband-to-be. You're on the cusp of husbandhood.
13: Mm. Yep, can't wait to join you guys. Finally accepted into the group.
8: Yeah, well, we need you to grow a beard and then you'll be full, you'll be part of two alliances at once. Sometimes I say to Zoe, like, you know, I'm generally not unusual, but I do a bit of apologising, a little bit of mending, do a little bit of explaining. You know, there's a fair bit of that goes on in a relationship.
13: Mm-hmm.
8: Little bit of like, yep, no, probably could have done that. Yep, now that you mention it, yes. I should have reread the list at the shops, but you always get a few extra items from me, but you will miss one of the critical items. You send me to the supermarket. That's it. We know that about me, and that's the exciting part about me doing the shopping.
13: Yes.
8: But so there's a fair bit of that. But then the other day I just stopped and I said, hey, but just so you know, if there was a husband's show, like a kind of a dog show, like the best in show Crufts Award. Mm. It's like, you would get a blue ribbon.
13: Yeah.
8: I am a blue ribbon husband.
13: Yeah.
8: I would have a big blue number one on my chest.
13: Yeah.
8: So I was like, mate, I know we spent a lot of time thinking about how I could perform better, but I think it's worth standing back and just going, if there was a husband show and then they kind of read a list of the achievements over, I would get a blue ribbon.
13: Yeah, you would.
8: Do you think you'd get a blue ribbon,
13: I do, and I think the problem
14: I don't think you're getting a blue ribbon.
8: You're not getting a blue ribbon.
14: No, but what's Hayden doing that I'm not doing?
13: Well, at one point, didn't you go and live in a different house because you were too tired to do the breakfast radio show?
14: No, that was like, that was a few times.
8: Well, I mean,
14: that's not blue ribbon stuff. I mean, but overall, if you average it out, I think over the year, I would be best in class.
13: Really?
8: What's your class? What's your game? Well, like, because there are there are dog breeds. They're like, you know, yes. These are the poodles.
13: Yes.
14: Oh, whatever's like keeping up good vibes around the house.
13: Don't confuse that. Don't neither.
8: That's one of your tricks.
14: But I'm worried for
8: class,
14: both.
8: What's your class of husband? Like unemployed, one child, or like what is the class?
14: Devoted, definitely.
13: Yeah, that's true.
8: But that's more of a trick that we do. That's like more of one of the attributes we have.
13: Yeah.
8: Because it would be like under 40s, like 35 to 40, one child. That's the class of husband.
14: Oh, okay.
8: You
14: yeah,
8: are.
14: Yeah. So yeah. My like more like my stats.
13: Yeah. Yep. I suppose. Can I jump in?
8: Yeah.
13: Because I agree. I think you're both
8: blue ribbons.
13: Blue ribbons.
8: Yeah.
13: Because there's other friends of mine who just go out and don't go home.
14: I'm always
8: bad
14: home.
8: And, bad dog.
14: That's a bad dog.
8: And that's a runaway dog.
14: And I go, what's all that about?
8: Their wives like, have to put up posters.
14: The response is sometimes she's used to it. And you're like, wow, so how did you find yourself in that category? I've got mates.
8: That's how dogs must feel if they ever go to the zoo. Can you take a dog to the zoo?
14: I don't think so.
8: I don't think you're meant to let a dog see those animals because then dog would be like, hang on a sec, yes. I want to lead. I have to do all this sitting and so I have to be so obedient.
13: Yeah.
8: And then how come the lions are just allowed to run around, they do what they want, and then the zookeeper's like, well, they can't be tamed.
14: There's
8: like,
14: friends of mine.
8: Did you try? Because I used to be a wild animal as well, and I got tamed.
13: Friends of mine that pretended they had to be at work during COVID just to not have to be at home with kids and would go in there and just sit and play games. Like,
8: well, you know, sometimes I'm a little, I never lie about going to

0: painting club. But I sometimes aren't fully forthcoming. That would probably be one of the black marks against my name if my week was audited. And it's like, hang on a sec, you've been painting. You've been up painting during the day. Yeah. And did you come home and change your shirt and put just a T-shirt on so I wouldn't see your painting clothes? That would be a black mark against me at the husband show if that came out.
1: Yeah.
0: But the other night, I mean, this is a little while ago, but Zoe, like if Zoe's watching, you know, one of her shows that she's just watching by herself, like an Emily in Paris.
1: Yeah.
0: Springs to mind.
1: Yeah.
0: I will, if she wasn't expecting me on the couch, but then suddenly I am ready for couch time and she's already watching one of these shows, I'll sit through it and I won't make silly comments and I won't question, because she makes it very clear, like something like Emily in Paris, like, we're not watching it because it's great television. We just like watching it for like just various girl reasons. And I'll go, okay, well, I don't understand it. Maybe this is
1: a
0: terrible show.
1: So you think that that's a blue ribbon.
2: I wouldn't lead with that as your number one trick, though.
0: Well, I'm just one. That just shows a considerate, and also like wardrobe.
1: Another one that I think that, I mean, now that we're just bragging about how we're good to our partners, the pace I walk.
2: Oh. Get ready to have children, mate, because you'll slow that pace right down.
1: Really?
2: That's a slow pace you move right now.
0: I think kid pace is the best pace, because then you're actually looking at a leaf sometimes for a minute.
1: Yeah.
0: And you're like, oh, that's beautiful. That's a great part about having kids, because then you like see the world through their eyes. The middle ground is the hardest pace. Mm. We all like walking fast. We have much longer legs than our wives.
1: Yes.
0: That's our preferred pace.
1: Yeah.
0: That's like when you see a greyhound being walked by a family and you go, wow.
2: What you're capable of.
0: I know. It's like watching a Ferrari in a school zone. You're like, oh, this thing, give it a track day. You're going to see some incredible stuff from that thing. Yeah. Blue ribbon. Blue ribbon husbands.
2: Well done, everyone.
0: Thank you.
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2: Gents, I had a WhatsApp group mishap.
3: What happened?
2: I mean, you got your traditional ones. They're easy to mix up. You know, not realizing someone was added to the thread and then talking about them. That's one of your traditionals.
3: It's also hard. There needs to be a feature on WhatsApp because group chats always have funny names. Mm. And then you're like, I can't remember our funny name for these three people. Yeah. We were like, you know, like Sense of Fiji or something. Like, what was our name for that? You know, like three course luncheon. Like, who is on? I can't remember. What's the running group golfers? Just us.
2: We've got one called the running golf. It's just guys that enjoy running and playing golf. We're like, who is on this? that's another mishap. Posting to the wrong thread, something that may be appropriate for footy mates, not as appropriate for kindergarten parents.
3: The only thing school WhatsApps are like a whole world.
2: Yeah.
3: You're not in it, Jack, but
2: it's coming.
3: You'll get there next year. And, you know, then you have kids in two different year levels, and then there's like the general year level one, like there's like year three, all of year three, then there's just year 3D, and it's just, you know, it can be like 80 notifications a minute. You have to mute those.
2: It's too much. More than like three or four messages deep, I don't go back to read what I've missed.
3: And I cannot not think of a funny reply. Well, funny to me, but like a non-helpful reply. And Zoe's banned me from participating in the group because it'll be like, guys, what's going on with tomorrow? Is it a gold coin donation? I think, is it casual or is that just for year threes or is that for everyone? And, I always worry about stuff like, I always go in casual. Like, you know, to the group, and it's not helpful.
2: just adds noise.
3: But it's all my brain can think of. So it's like, hey, mate, you're not helping in the group chat, so I reckon just sit there.
2: Yes. Well, none of this doesn't apply, like, into any of those traditional categories of error. Okay. In fact, it's not even user error. It's just unlucky. It was for my over 40s Masters hockey team group chat.
4: How's the team going?
2: Going well. Thank you.
3: Masters of the field.
2: Yes. Gatto uploads a photo of his knee and lower thigh that is very, very bruised and growing out. He's clearly got

0: a ball there during the game, and he's going, you know, wore this one, lads.
1: Yeah.
0: Which is the kind of stuff.
1: At a glance from a distance, is it clearly a knee and a lower calf, or could it have been?
0: Yeah. So that's got people on the chat saying things like, ouch, Gatto.
2: Yep.
0: And, whore, that's a good one. Yeah. Or, classic geez, Gatto, that's nasty.
1: Yeah, doesn't look good, mate. Fun.
2: I know when you like, when it's with happy birthdays, I find as well, you feel like you have to variate it a little bit.
1: Yes.
2: So yeah. All variations. HB, man.
1: Yeah. But again, the reason you don't involve jump in on the class group chat too is because it's like, oh, here's the performance from assembly.
0: Yeah.
1: And then once the person's like, wow. And they're like, so good. Like, kids aren't even reading this. They're not on it. We don't have to say, congrats, guys. Like, we get it. Yes. We all love them. They're our kids.
0: So the standard ones had been going in with those type of, so I'm thinking, gee, I'm a bit late to this, I better send off my equivalent of ouch, Gatto. At the very same time, someone else is also sending a message, which is a different topic completely. And theirs happens to come into the group before mine.
1: Before you can send your torpedo out.
0: But I've sent mine. Theirs just appears first.
2: Okay.
0: Theirs reads, hey guys, just wanted to pass on the sad news that David's mum passed away. Thoughts are with you, mate. Love to you and the family. My reply, yikes, exclamation mark. Nothing a few cold beers won't fix.
2: Wow, so unlucky.
1: That's really unlucky.
0: I had
1: torpedoes just crossed each other in the ocean.
0: I sent and put the phone down.

0: All right, you ready, Ham?
1: Okay, here we go.
0: Let's jump into this.
2: Gusto, gusto check. We're going to do a gusto check.
1: Fellas, I was actually in Townsville last week, quickly, and went to a cafe there. Cafe called the Peddler Project.
3: Okay, good?
1: It was lovely. It's actually a very nice cafe. Found out the history, because I actually went there 2 days in a row and got talking to the guy that worked there, the owner. Used to be a coffee cart on the back of a bike. And he goes, hey,

0: see you, I'll probably see you at the Savo, Mitch.
1: Mate, beautiful, mate. Well, kitchen's open till 1 o'clock, just so you're aware, mate.
0: Good gusto, Mitch.
1: Hey, thank you, mate. Hey, we'll see you this afternoon. Thank you very much.
0: Okay, cheers, mate.
1: Bye-bye.
2: Wow.
3: I mean, it felt like such good gusto. I was like, has he been warned?
2: Yeah, it felt good.
3: Warned, it wasn't, I don't think that was the owner that I spoke to, but...
2: Great tester at the end.
3: Yeah, because I was like, this feels too good. If it was Joel, I would be like, all right, this... But I don't think Mitch was the name that I got.
4: No.
3: So I was just like, this feels like they've had a staff meeting. And like, if we get called on anything... Go maximum gusto because it was just straight tens.
4: Let's quickly go through. Oh. Hello wasn't a 10.
3: This side of the Murray.
4: Yeah,
3: I mean, they're in towns with the Murray in Victoria.
4: The Murray is a good 2,500 like, kilometres away.
3: Well, that's might have said this side of dominant. Antarctica.
4: Let's quickly go through it though. Hello, I had as a 7.
2: I had it still as a 9 out of 10 because. Really? He went straight into hello, how are you, and what can I do for you?
4: Yeah, to me it was.
3: Which is amazing. I mean,
4: the line was fine. I just didn't think it had enough pep in it. But Haim, you were 10, were you?
3: Well, I mean, that's the only true. If they've been on guard for a week for a gusto check, he couldn't have known by that stage. Like, even though I did an amazing job of masking my voice,
4: I felt like he could have had more pep.
3: Well, yeah, okay,
4: but then it came a strong.
0: Oh my God, the two specials.
4: The specials was a 10.
0: Yep. The seats were huge.
4: The seats were incredible. That's when I started to smell a rat.
3: The selection of seats, I was like, these guys have been on the guard for a gusto check for a week.
2: He's giving you options in menu, he's giving you options in seats.
4: And then he said it's the best feed this side of the Murray.
2: 10 out of 10.
4: Yeah. And then the goodbye was heaped with a reminder that the kitchen closes at 1. Let's call him back though, because.
2: It was suspicious, wasn't it?
3: But I do respect. I mean, you know, you guys are in Melbourne. You know, we're all Melbourne boys at heart. It is generally considered the breakfast.
5: Hello, Peddler Project.
4: Oh, that, sorry.
5: Hello.
3: Who's this?
5: This is Jordan.
3: Jordan, it's Hamish and Andy here.
5: Hello. How are you,
4: Jordan? Did you meet Hamish in Townsville?
5: I did, sir, yes.
4: Yeah, close enough, eh?
3: Jordo, it is great to hear your voice again.
2: We just spoke to Mitch.
3: Guess what we were doing?
5: Manager Mitch. Was it a gusto check?
3: It was a gusto check, mate. And
5: a man of your word, Hamish.
3: I told you to be on guard for a year, and I thought we'd sneak one in fast to maybe catch you off guard, but it didn't seem like Mitch was off guard.
4: Be honest, Jordan. Was Mitch aware of a gusto check coming?
5: No. So I've just walked in and he's a bit flustered and he said, I've just had a weird phone call and I feel like I know who it is, but I can't put my finger on it. And then he went to answer this phone call and he just decided to pass it to me.
3: He's had too big a day on the phone. Gusto tank's empty.
4: Can you ask Mitch for us now? Actually, can you put Mitch on for us, Jordan? Just quickly.
5: I will. I'll put Mitchie on straight away. Here we are, Mitchie.
1: Oh, hello, this is Mitchell speaking.
4: Mitchell, Hamish and Andy here.
3: You don't have to, you can drop the gusto, mate, because you've already passed with flying colours. You don't need to give us your full name.
4: Did you know that it was a gusto check?
1: No, I didn't, but I kind of realised when you said it at the end.
3: Yeah, well, I threw that in there to test because I was like, well, it just seems like you were ready for it. You've probably scored the highest amount of gusto we've ever had during a gusto check.
4: Yeah.
1: Oh, mate, I'm glad to hear that. I am glad to hear that.
3: Mitch, where did you grow up? Where did this side of the Murray come from?
1: mate, I've been all over the place. Brizzy born. Lived in Albury, Wodonga.
4: That's where the Murray reference comes from.
3: I was like, you just don't hear a lot of people in Townsville talking about the Murray River.
4: Mitch, thank you so much. Congratulations. It's a huge score and a gusto check. Just pass us back on to Jordan so we can tell him. To give you a raise and also tell him that Haim's kept his word.
1: Absolutely. I'll pass him over.
4: Cheers.
5: Hello.
3: Jordanio. Jordo.

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2: Gents, I had a WhatsApp group mishap.
3: What happened?
2: I mean, you got your traditional ones. They're easy to mix up. You know, not realizing someone was added to the thread and then talking about them. That's one of your traditionals.
3: It's also hard. There needs to be a feature on WhatsApp because group chats always have funny names. Mm. And then you're like, I can't remember our funny name for these three people. Yeah. Where you're like, you know, like Sense of Fiji or something like

0: for kindergarten parents.
1: Well, yeah, the only thing school WhatsApps are like a whole world.
0: Yeah.
1: You're not in it, Jack, but
0: it's coming.
1: You'll get there next year. And, you know, then you have kids in two different year levels, and then there's like the general year level one, like there's like year three, all of year three, then there's just year 3D, and it's just, you know, it can be like 80 notifications a minute.
0: Oh, I
1: you have to mute those.
0: It's too much.
1: It's
0: more than like three or four messages deep, I don't go back to read what I've missed.
1: And I cannot not think of a funny reply. Well, funny to me, but like a non-helpful reply. Yeah, yeah. And Zoe's banned me from participating in the group because it'll be like, you know, oh, guys, what's going on with tomorrow? Is it a gold coin donation? I think, is it casual or is that just for year threes or is that for everyone? And, you know, I always worry about stuff like, well, I always go in casual. Like, you know, to the group, and it's not helpful.
0: It just adds noise.
1: But it's all my brain can think of. So it's like, hey, mate, you're not helping in the group chat, so I reckon just sit this one out.
2: Yes. Well, none of this doesn't apply, like, into any of those traditional categories of error. Okay. In fact, it's not even user error. It's just unlucky. It was for my over 40s Masters hockey team group chat.
0: How's the team going?
2: Going well. Thank you.
1: Masters of the field.
2: Yes. Gatto uploads a photo of his knee and lower thigh that is very, very bruised and growing out. He's clearly got a ball there during the game, and he's going, you know, wore this one, lads.
1: Yeah.
2: Which is the kind of stuff.
1: At a glance from a distance, is it clearly a knee and a lower calf, or could it have been?
2: Yeah. So that's got people on the chat saying things like, ouch, Gatto.
0: Yep.
2: And, whore, that's a good one. Or, geez, Gatto, that's nasty.
1: Yeah, doesn't look good, mate. Fun.
0: I know when you like, when it's with happy birthdays, I find as well, you feel like you have to variate it a little bit.
1: Yes.
2: So more variations.
0: HB, man.
1: Yeah. But again, the reason you don't involve jump in on the class group chat too is because it's like, oh, here's the performance from assembly.
2: Yeah.
1: And then once a person like, wow. And they're like, so good. Like, kids aren't even reading this. They're not on it. We don't have to say, congrats, guys. Like, we get it.
2: Yes.
1: We all love them. They're our kids.
2: So the standard.

0: Go. Theirs reads, "Hey guys, just wanted to pass on the sad news that David's mum passed away. Thoughts are with you, mate. Love to you and the family." My reply, "Yikes. Exclamation mark, exclamation mark. Nothing a few cold beers won't fix."
1: Wow, so unlucky.
2: That's really so unlucky.
0: I had
2: torpedoes just crossed each other in the ocean.
0: I sent and put the phone down. I've come back to just condolence. Like, this is a bit odd. What have I missed here? And gone up, I am first reply to that message.
2: But then people will be looking at it being like, oh, that's what I normally write. Nothing a few cold beers won't fix when someone's parent dies. But Andy's got him with that, so... What's my variation else I can do? Nothing a few nips of whiskey won't fix.
0: All right, you ready, Ham?
2: Okay, here we go.
0: Let's jump into this.
3: Gusto, gusto check. We're gonna do a gusto check.
2: Fellas. I was actually in Townsville last week, quickly, and went to a cafe there, cafe called the Peddler Project, it was lovely. It's actually a very nice cafe. Found out the history, because I actually went there 2 days in a row and got talking to the guy that worked there, the owner. Used to be a coffee cart on the back of a bike.

0: soft red leather chairs, and I've just got regular wooden chairs.
1: Yeah, right. Okay, that sounds pretty good. Actually, I live in Mackay, making the drive up and just trying to figure out where I'm going to eat. Why should I go there?
0: Oh, mate, I reckon we got the best food this side of the Murray River, if I'm being honest with you.
1: The Murray?
0: That's not just my opinion. I reckon we're the best cafe in Townsville, 100%, mate.
1: All right, what was your name?
0: Mitch.
1: Yeah, good. Good, Mitch. All right, well, I'll come and I'll see you. I'll probably see you at the Savo, Mitch.
0: Mate, beautiful, mate. Well, kitchen's open till 1 o'clock, just so you're aware, mate.
1: Good gusto, Mitch.
0: Hey, thank you, mate. Hey, we'll see you this afternoon. Thank you very much.
1: Okay, cheers, mate.
0: Bye-bye.
2: Wow.
3: I mean, it felt like such good gusto. I was like, has he been warned?
2: Yeah, she felt like, to be warned.
3: But it wasn't. I don't think that was the owner that I spoke to. But
2: great tester at the end.
3: Yeah, because I was like, this feels too good. If it was Joel, I would be like, all right, this. But I don't think Mitch was the name that I got.
2: No.
3: So I was just like, this feels like they've had a staff meeting. And like, if we get called on anything, go maximum gusto. Because it was just straight tens.
2: Let's quickly go through. Oh. Hello wasn't a 10.
3: This side of the Murray.
2: Yeah, but
3: I mean, they're in town for the Murray in Victoria.
2: The Murray is a good 2,500 like, kilometres yeah. away.
3: Well, that's they
2: a
3: might dominant. Have said this side really of dominant. Antarctica.
2: Let's quickly go through it, though. Hello I had as a 7.
4: I had it still as a 9 out of 10. Because really? He went straight into, hello, how are you, and what can I do for you?
2: Yeah, to me it was...
3: Which is amazing. I mean, the line, couldn't have the line known that's
2: was, the line
3: check.
2: Was fine. I just didn't think it had enough pep in it. But, Haim, you were 10, were you?
3: Well, I mean, that's the only true... If they've been on guard for a week for a gusto check, he couldn't have known by that stage. Like, even though I did an amazing job of masking my voice...
2: I felt like he could have had more pep.
3: Well, yeah, okay,
2: but then it came a strong.
1: Oh my God, the two specials.
2: The specials was a 10.
1: Yeah. The seats, huge.
2: The seats was incredible. That's when I started to smell a rat.
3: The selection of seats, I was like, oh, these guys have been on the guard for a gusto check for a week.
4: He's giving you options in menu, he's giving you options in seats.
2: And then he said it's the best feed this side of the Murray.
4: 10 out of 10.
2: Yeah, and then the goodbye was heaps with a reminder that the kitchen closes at 1. Let's call him back, though, because. I know.
4: It was suspicious, wasn't it?
3: But I do respect. I mean, you know, you guys are in Melbourne. You know, we're all Melbourne boys at heart. It is generally considered the breakfast.
0: Hello, Peddler Project.
2: Oh, that's sorry.
3: Hello.
0: Mitch?
2: Hello.
3: Hello. Who's this?
0: This is Jordan.
3: Jordan. Oh. Jordan, it's this? Hamish and Andy here.
0: Hello. How are you,
2: Jordan? Did you meet Hamish in Townsville?
0: I did, sir. Yes.
2: Yeah, close enough, eh?
3: Jordo, it is great to hear your voice again.
2: We just spoke to Mitch.
3: You guess what we were doing?
0: Manager Mitch. Was it a gusto check?
3: It was a gusto check, mate. And
0: a man of your word, Hamish. Thank you so much.
3: Well, I told you to be on guard for a year, and I thought we'd sneak one in fast to maybe catch you off guard, but it didn't seem like Mitch was off guard.
2: Be honest, Jordan. Was Mitch aware of a gusto check coming?
0: No, so I've just walked in and he's a bit flustered and he said, I've just had a weird phone call and I feel like I know who it is, but I can't put my finger on it. And then he went to answer this phone call and he just decided to pass it to me.
3: He's had too big a day on the phone. Gusto tank's empty.
2: Can you ask Mitch for us now? Actually, can you put Mitch on for us, Jordan? Just quickly.
0: I will. I'll put Mitchy on straight away. Here we are, Mitchy.
5: Oh, hello. This is Mitchell speaking.
2: Mitchell, Hamish Andy here.
3: You don't have to. You can drop the gusto, mate, because you've already passed the flying colours. You don't need to use your full name.
2: Did you know that it was a gusto check?
5: No, I didn't, but I kind of realised when you said it at the end.
3: Yeah, well I threw that in there to test because I was like, well, it just seems like you were ready for it. You've probably scored the highest amount of gusto we've ever had during a gusto check.
2: Yeah.
5: Oh, mate, I'm glad to hear that. I am glad to hear that.
3: Mitch, well, where did you grow up? Where did this side of the Murray come from?
5: Mate, I've been all over the place. Brizzy born. Lived in Albury, Wodonga.
2: That's where the Murray reference comes.
3: I was like, you just don't hear a lot of people in Townsville talking about the Murray River.
2: Mitch, thank you so much. Congratulations. It's a huge score and a gusto check. Just pass us back on to Jordan so we can tell him. To give you a raise. and

0: and also tell him that Haymes kept his word.
1: Absolutely. I'll pass him over.
0: Cheers.
2: Hello.
3: Giordano. Giordo, great news. Yeah, Mitch has scored the highest gusto we've ever had on the show. Now,
2: you're joking. No way.
3: Do you know in America, I don't know if you've been to America or not, but if they do this health inspection thing and you get like an A, you have to put it up in the window. I think you like an A, a B or whatever.
2: Yes.
3: We should do the same thing with gusto checks where you can actually put your gusto rating in the window, like as determined by Hamish and Andy. Now, we can't be bothered making that graphic, but we authorize
0: Carly
3: you.
0: Carly just nodded and gave the thumbs up from outside.
3: We're not doing that, but we all are authorizing you to make your own graphic to say,
0: absolutely,
3: as rated 98% gusto on the Hamish and Andy podcast. And you can do like a little fuel gauge with the dial all the way up nearly at the top.
2: Absolutely. We'll get it done.
0: See you,
3: all right,
0: buddy.
3: Thanks, Jordan.
2: Thanks, guys.
3: See you, mate.
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1: Albo turning up on the TV. 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That they got rid of that.
2: Not shoot, marry, kill, because then you kill him.
1: Oh, it was shag, marry, kill. 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
2: Yeah.
1: Anyway, he shouldn't have got involved in any of it, is my advice. 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
8: Yuma and good morning, I'm Kate Rice. The Save Big Splash Group claims the latest pool update from the lender is further proof the government needs to step in and take back the lease. It's after the lender posted an open letter on the new Big Splash Update's website, casting fresh doubt over the latest deadline to reopen the pool by November 1 due to high costs. Chair Amelia Tatham says it raises even more questions as to where it's all at.
9: And now the Mortgagees in Possession have come out on their website and said very publicly that they do not actually have the capability or the resources to operate the pool by the 1st of November. So now we are no closer to having any
8: arrest in Gungahlin on Friday. Police say they spotted a motorbike with no number plate allegedly speeding towards the town centre. It's alleged the rider got into a scuffle with an officer when police tried to apprehend him. He's due to appear before court next month. Support for One Nation has eased in a new poll, with today's Resolve Political Monitor showing the party's primary support is down 3%, marking its first slide in 4 months. This means Labor has regained the overall lead on 28% ahead of One Nation on 26 and the Coalition on 23, which is 3% higher than in June. The United States insists the Strait of Hormuz remains open despite Tehran declaring it closed after attacking a Cyprus-flagged container ship that it claims was using an unauthorized route through the waterway. The incident triggered a fresh wave of U.S. strikes on Iran, which America's ambassador to NATO, Matt Whitaker, has told Fox were justified.
10: Obviously, the memorandum of understanding between the parties was always performance-based. And that President Trump, if shipping is attacked or if the Iranians want to act belligerent, then he will respond with overwhelming force.
8: And a chance for young Raiders fans to meet some of their heroes this school holidays. A bunch of our NRL and NRLW players will be at Majura Park shops from 1 until 3 today to meet fans and sign autographs.
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8: In the NRLW, it was a strong win for the Raiders women, defeating the Warriors 42-16 in Canberra yesterday. That makes it two victories in a row to kick off the NRLW season, with the Raiders back back in action against the Roosters on Saturday. To tennis, and Jannik Sinner has come from behind to defeat Alexander Zverev in the men's final at Wimbledon, the world number one taking the title in four sets. And in the AFL, the Lions have moved back into the top four after a 90-point belting of the Bombers.
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13: Yuma and good morning, I'm Kate Rice. More traffic chaos in the city as light rail works continue. They'll be temporarily easier to access businesses in the area. More new homes on the way with the ACT government coming to a deal over the sale of land at a former CSIRO site between Belconnen and the Barton Highway. The local government will pay CSIRO $385 million for land for the new suburb of Ginninderra East, with more than 3,000 homes expected to be built there. There's reports development is not expected to get started until October 2029. Australian cancer researcher Richard Scollier will be farewelled with a state funeral today. The 59-year-old who died from brain cancer last month is credited with saving thousands of lives through his groundbreaking melanoma research. The coalition is reportedly considering a new policy that would lift Australia's ban on nuclear power and let data centres build their own reactors to meet demand. Energy spokesman Dan Tehan has told News Corp those data giants would fund and build the reactors themselves under government oversight. And thousands of soccer players are in Canberra for the Kanga Cup that kicks off today. The largest international youth football tournament in the Southern Hemisphere features more than 300 teams from under 9s to 18 years who'll compete on at least 41 ovals. The ACT government says if wet weather impacts grounds, they've got backup venues and synthetic grass ovals on standby. Now, Canberra's Fuel Watch make fuel prices yesterday's problem. Switch to an EV with Alliance Leasing. A litre of unleaded will set you back about $1.78, while diesel is sitting at $1.98 a litre.
14: Climbing cash. Climbing $1,000 every week at your Canberra Labour Club.
13: The Raiders have kept their finals hopes alive with their 40-16 win over the Bulldogs on Saturday arvo in Sydney. The Green Machine are now preparing for this weekend's clash against the Rabbitohs in Canberra, with South Sydney coming off the back of a 2-point win over the Knights yesterday. While in yesterday's other NRL matches, it was wins to the Cowboys over Manly and Storm over Titans.
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13: A shower or two and 10 the top today, 11 tomorrow and a shower or two, then 13 and cloud clearing after morning frost on Wednesday. 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

0: Monday.
1: Haven't done one of these in a while.
0: We have not worked. I reckon we've worked one Monday in the last 2 months.
1: Probably.
0: Not really an exaggeration. Maybe two in the last couple of months.
1: Well, there were so many public holidays. Then we had a little holiday. Decided not to come back till Tuesday.
0: We're in this together. Mondays are back.
1: Yeah, for the rest of the year.
0: More or less, that's right. Great to have you on board, wherever you're joining us, across the capital or around Australia, on the No Nonsense News podcast. Look, there's been some nonsense. There's been some nonsense with an Iran peace deal.
1: Mm.
0: There's been some nonsense with some poor performance from different footy teams, not the Raiders.
1: Oh, but did you see that try where the Doggies thought they had got it and
0: no.
1: Xavier just grabbed it and ran the whole field, and the Doggies are celebrating like they got a try. And meanwhile, Xavier's halfway down the field scoring an actual try.
0: Oh, and ours counted?
1: And ours counted.
0: I didn't see that.
1: It's so funny.
0: Oh, that?
1: I'll send you the video. It's hilarious.
0: Well, that's Bulldogs nonsense.
1: Yeah.
0: There's lots of nonsense. Saw some nonsense on the internet this morning. Here it is. There's a photo of Raiders star Hudson Young in his Blues gear with the headline, New South Wales Blues star decides to take money and run.
1: What?
0: Right, and I go, I'm like going, oh no, someone's giving him a big money deal.
1: Oh.
0: Where's he gone?
1: No, surely not.
0: So I click through.
1: Do you know what? My first thing was he's robbed a bank. So you're probably more on the board than me.
0: Okay, well, good news, we're both right. So the actual story, once you open it and there's a real headline, The Sell, NRL star Hudson Young lists New South Wales mid-north coast investment property.
1: Oh.
0: He's not going anywhere.
1: I mean, he might go to the mid-north coast.
0: Well, he might go to the auction. I don't know. Maybe just be on the phone.
1: That's such a clickbaity headline, isn't it?
0: I clicked.
1: Yeah.
0: I took the clickbait, hook, line and sinker. With all the nonsense going on around us, let's go to the good news story of last week that, by the way, in the last few hours, I assume made its final appearance in the US news cycle.
2: Our next tie goes to the grand return of Australia's biggest celebrity. Sorry, Nicole Kidman and Hugh Jackman.
1: Oh.
2: It's Neil the Seal. The two-ton southern elephant seal making his biannual pilgrimage to Tasmania's southern coast. Thousands of people flocked again this month to the town of Seven Mile Beach to catch a glimpse of Neil, smashing through traffic cones and knocking down fences in between long periods of just lounging in the middle of the road.
0: It's said with such a friendly, casual, this is a good news story from America voice.
1: Yeah.
0: This is footage of him just destroying the place.
1: He's just rampaging.
0: And there has been a lot of talk about his love of traffic cones.
1: Mm.
0: And I hadn't joined the dots. I just thought there was a lot of construction going on in Tasmania, which I guess there's going to be with that new stadium.
1: And with fixing all the stuff he's broken.
0: That's the other thing. They just have to, if he decides to stop and rest on the middle of the road because it's nice and warm and he's a giant seal, he weighs a ton, you're not going to move him.
1: Mm-hmm.
0: They put traffic cones around him and the cars drive around him.
1: And that's how he finds all the squishy cones to destroy.
0: Tasmania. Wouldn't you divert to a different street? Nah, just go around him.
1: Just go around him.
0: Just go.
1: Just like he's a pothole.
0: And so I think the news is he heads back out to sea.
2: Neil was born in the area 5 years ago and has been coming back ever since. Bigger, bolder, and with more fans every year. He even has traffic wardens and a security detail to ensure he and the public all remain safe.
0: Oh, that's a good point. They assign security guys.
1: It hadn't even occurred to me that if he can destroy a fence and poles and traffic signs.
0: Yep.
1: He could destroy me in a heartbeat.
0: He could destroy you. I don't know if he could catch you. That said.
1: Well, I reckon he could try.

0: Sean Paul, Rod and Gabby, 11 past 6 on Hit 104.7's Rod and Gabby for breakfast. Top temperature this afternoon. No, it's not. No, it's not.
1: What?
0: 10. Yes, it is. 10 degrees will
1: really?
0: Be our top this afternoon. At the moment, it's 7.
1: I thought, really? Why am I so cold?
0: Why are we so confused by the weather and cold and it's a drizzly start? So
1: I'm wearing my Ugg boots. I was so cold this morning.
0: So you made the right choice. Slow and steady on the roads if you're out and about already, and that'll be the order for the day. You crown the best of Canberra for 2026. Starts Monday next week. Small businesses, the food, the stuff that makes this the greatest city in the world. Thanks to Monero Screens, Rod and Gabby's Best of Canberra 2026. The first category revealed Monday. It is back. All right, how's that Iran peace deal going? Everything under control?
1: I don't think so.
0: What makes you
1: think
0: that?
1: Didn't it all go downhill late last week?
0: I don't know. Let's go to Shervo, who then goes to someone else.
2: Well, as fresh strikes are exchanged across the Gulf, Iran has declared the Strait of Hormuz is closed, a claim the US military has since disputed. Let's go live to Rob Scott in the...
0: Now, it doesn't feel like
1: How can you dispute that? It's either open or it's closed.
0: Well, it doesn't feel like it's open for dispute, but that's where we're idiots and we go to American officials.
1: Right.
0: I mean, who would know more? They're the ones with the intel for crying
1: out
0: loud.
2: US, so Rob, is the door closed in the Strait?
3: Well, not if you ask Donald Trump, no, Shervo. He was on Breakfast TV here in the United States this morning saying that the critical waterway is very much open, and that also overnight he ordered yet another round of strikes. 140 Iranian military targets were hit. Retaliation for Iran's latest attack on a commercial vessel attempting to sail through the Strait of Hormuz.
0: Hold on a second here. So
1: it's open.

0: but you'll get attacked.
1: Wait on. Let's go back even one step further.
0: Okay.
1: So Iran is accused of attacking one of the big ships trying to go through the strait.
0: Right.
1: And Donald Trump has gone, hey, this strait's open. I'll bomb you.
0: Just to let you know.
1: Right.
0: That you are meant to not bomb people in the strait.
1: Well, that should sort everything out, shouldn't
0: right.
1: it?
0: Right.
2: And after coming under sustained bombardment for the best part of 3 days or so now, the Iranians have launched their own drones and missiles aimed at US bases in neighbouring Gulf countries and also attempting to assert their dominance over the Strait of Hormuz. The Iranian Revolutionary Guard says that it has now shut that waterway until further notice. But
1: okay, so the people who are in a position to shut the waterway.
0: Yes, they've said it's shut.
1: They've said it's shut.
0: So I'm likely to believe it's shut.
1: I'm going with the guys with the missiles. Everyone's got the missiles, but I'm going with the guys with the missiles.
0: The strait.
1: Aimed at the Strait of Hormuz.
2: CENTCOM, the US Central Command in the Middle East, has put out a...
1: This is good. Let's go to CENTCOM, okay? We're idiots. Mm. Let's go to CENTCOM.
2: Statement this morning rubbishing those claims. It reads, the Strait of Hormuz is open to all vessels seeking to lawfully transit the international waterway. US forces are positioned and prepared to ensure that freedom of navigation remains available despite unwarranted Iranian aggression, harassment, threats and arbitrary declarations.
1: See, this is the thing. The Iranian aggression, harassment, threats and arbitrary declarations are what would stop me going through the Strait of Hormuz.
0: Yeah, because I don't want to die.
1: But some guy in America has said, go.
0: But Americans are helping you with navigation. So that's
1: right,
0: helpful.
1: So they'll send me so that I'm...
0: They'll tell you how to get through.
1: They'll tell me how to get into plain sight. Of the Iranian missiles.
2: Iran does not control the strait. Traffic is flowing.
0: I feel like they do control the strait.
3: Commercial shipping can't be terrorized in the Strait of Hormuz.
1: Yeah, here we are.
0: It absolutely can, because that is exactly what they're doing.
1: Yeah, here we are.
0: We don't want them to do it, sure, but they are. So...
1: Well, I can't.
0: I think it's shut.
1: I agree.
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1: and Gabby. All right, bit of mail. And again, I'm just making it all up. 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
6: Get up with Rod and Gabby. Thanks to Macca's. Don't Macca's walk. 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

0: Tate McRae, 21 past 6 on Hit 104.7's Rod and Gabby for brekkie. 7 degrees now, drizzly. Top temperature this afternoon, 10 and drizzly. So pretty much the same as now, plus daylight. And it's the Breakfast of Champions. The champions will be crowned by you in Rod and Gabby's Best of Canberra 2026. It's back for another year. Thanks to Monero Screens, Rod and Gabby's Best of Canberra first category revealed Monday. So this is the week where if you're just getting around, A, if you're a small business owner, get ready to go to campaign to get those votes and hope that, you know, you're doing a good job. That's where your people step up.
1: Mm-hmm.
0: But whatever you're doing, wherever you're going, just start asking yourself, is this the best one of these?
1: Yeah. Like you go somewhere to get your morning coffee, is this the best?
0: Yes.
1: You've got a week to trial a few to decide.
0: Yes. I will be having a different banh mi every afternoon.
1: What an opportunity.
0: I don't know. What's the best? I think the longest queue is always Madura Park.
1: Yeah, that is a big queue, isn't it?
0: Yes, yes. If you're thinking you're going to go straight into the Woolies, you'll need to walk around the queue.
1: Mm-hmm.
0: But there are some other good ones. So they're the questions you can ask yourself this week and then get ready. It kicks off next week. Rod and Gabby's Best of Canberra is back.
2: 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Rod and Gabby's $10,000 Alphabucks. Hungry? Go the full 12 inches. Fresh pizza, dine in or take away at the Roos Club.
3: Put the money in my hand right now.
0: Go the full 12 inches, 23 past 6. Parham's playing this morning. Good morning, Parham.
4: Good morning.
0: When this song from Kylie Minogue came out, did you feel like you'd finally got a song about you?
4: Always.
0: Gabby has a Gabriella song.
1: Yeah, I forget what it is.
0: It's Cat's Eye.
1: Right.
0: Gabriella.
1: It's almost my name, it's, so it's I as, claim it. And so, Param, you can do the same, because I'm not Gabriella, I'm just Gabrielle.
4: No.
0: Do people ever give you a Param? Do they pronounce it like that or just Param?
4: No, they pronounce it all different ways.
0: Oh, do
4: never,
0: they?
4: Never were supposed to, yeah.
0: What's its origin? Param's not a common name. Where's it from?
4: It's Indian, very common Indian name. But strange, I'll get Paula, Pam, and get this, I've even been called Puma. And I thought, how the hell can you get Puma from that?
0: Well, still a beautiful name as well.
1: Beautiful
0: any,
1: animal.
0: Any Pumas out there listening? Are you of Indian descent or your parents loved the name?
4: No, I'm of Indian descent.
0: Beautiful. Fantastic. Well, it's a fantastic name. You've got a theme song as well. We'll play it if you win $10,000.
4: Thank you.
0: And we'll give you $10,000. So all you need to do, you know the rules, 30 seconds,
4: yes.
0: 10 out of 10 will get you the 10 grand. We have to take the first answer. You can't use the same answer twice. If you don't know an answer, say pass. We'll come back if there's time at the end. And your time starts at the end of Gabby's first question. This round's letter is U for unbelievable. The letter U. Are you ready?
4: Okay.
0: Let's do it.
1: Timer starts at the end of this first question. Name a job.
4: Undertaker.
1: Something in the kitchen.
4: Utensils.
1: A sport.
4: Pass.
1: An education institution.
4: University.
1: A phone app.
4: UPS.
1: A landmark.
4: I'll pass.
1: A movie.
4: Underworld.
1: A celebrity.
4: Pass.
0: Out of time.
1: A couple of passes. You did very well. Undertaker for a job. Well done.
0: Mm.
1: You passed on a sport, which could have been ultimate frisbee or ultra marathon or UFC, which is probably the most
0: You're
1: famous.
0: Forgiven for ultimate frisbee, not springing to mind.
1: A landmark could have been Uluru.
0: Oh, yeah.
1: And then you were just about to pass on a celebrity, which could have been Uma Thurman or Ursula Carlson.
4: Wow, okay.
0: Uma, Param, make sure you regroup. Have another go another day. Thank you for playing early this morning and have a good one.
4: Lovely. All right, thank you.
0: There we go. Param leaving the 10 grand so you can have another shot later this morning at 8:15. It's back.
2: 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Coming up with Rod and Gabby. Rod and Gabby.
0: What's Gen Z?

0: Ed done now?
1: Well, they've coined something that they thought was a new thing and a new name, but millennials are like, come on, we were here first.
0: Okay, so they've hijacked another thing from you?
1: Yes, that's what they've done. They've hijacked another thing.
0: It's another face-off. Gen Y, Gen Z, who will win?
1: Am I Gen Y?
0: You're Gen Y.
1: Oh, yeah.
0: And you will win, but let's see what happens next. It's gonna be
2: 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Don't Macca's walk, Macca's run to the new quarter pounder barbecue bacon.
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0: Yuma and good morning, I'm Kate Rice. A 20-year-old motorbike rider has been charged after allegedly failing to stop for police and resisting arrest in Gungahlin on Friday. Police say they tried to stop the motorbike at the intersection of Gundaroo Drive and Mirabeg Drive after it was allegedly spotted speeding. It's alleged the rider got into a scuffle with an officer before being arrested. The Save Big Splash group is worried there's now even more doubt around the pool reopening by November 1st. It's after the lender posted an open letter on the new Big Splash Updates website, casting fresh doubt over the latest deadline due to high costs. Chair Amelia Tatham says we're no closer to having anything operating by the third summer season in a row. A new poll has found support for One Nation has slipped. Today's Resolve Political Monitor has Labor leading on primary votes on 28%, ahead of One Nation on 26% and the Coalition on 23%. It's the first drop in support for One Nation in 4 months. Meanwhile, the opposition has enjoyed a 3% spike. The US claims it's hit 140 targets in its latest missile and drone attacks on Iran. Donald Trump says the attack is justified after Iran attacked a ship in the Strait of Hormuz. The president telling the NBC he's losing patience.
1: We hit them very hard last night. We had a deal with them yesterday. They were giving up everything. And then all of a sudden, 2 hours after that, they hit a ship with a drone.
0: And if you've got a Raiders fan at home, you might want to head to Madura Park Shops, the Savo. A bunch of our NRL and NRLW players will be there from 1 until 3 to meet fans and sign autographs.
2: 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Climbing $1,000 every week at your Canberra Labour Club.
0: Jannik Sinner has been crowned King of Wimbledon after downing Alexander Zverev in the final to retain his title. The world number one claiming the back-to-back victory in a tight four-set battle. Meantime, Leighton Hewitt's son Cruz has lost the Wimbledon boys' final against an American opponent. Two wins in a row for the Raiders women to kick off their NRLW season, winning their first home game yesterday to sit within the top four. The Raiders defeated the Warriors 42-16 in chilly conditions here in Canberra. In the NRL, Melbourne Storms down the Titans, while earlier yesterday the Cowboys beat Manly 19-18. And in the AFL, the Lions are back in the top four after thumping Essendon by 90 points at the Gabba.
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5: Welcome to the start of the week. Thanks for hanging out. If you're joining us for the first time, we've got a new preferred Prime Minister today. It's a hot potato. No one wants it.
6: Who is it today?
5: We'll find out in the next 10 minutes.
6: No one wants it.
5: We can't keep the same one. Maybe no one wants, as a community, the same person for more than 2 weeks in a row.
6: Yep.
5: So we'll get to the bottom of that soon enough. However, if you have been wading through the news to find out who's going to win in this face-off between Gen Z and Gen Y?
6: Yeah.
5: Stand back, because Gabby's fighting for Gen Y. Gen Z, you're dead. You're dead.
6: Well,
5: I did
6: see something on socials over the weekend that I was like, what? They've tried to hijack another thing from us, which they've done quite regularly over the last year.
5: On their part, I think it's unwitting.
6: They see something, they think it's new. So they name it as if it's new and they claim it. And we're just standing here like, did we never exist?
5: Yeah, right.
6: And I'm sure we did it to the generation before us.
5: Well, you know what we didn't do? We didn't go over to the pyramids and go, look at this.
6: Brand new.
5: Right. We didn't go and discover things and just disregard all archaeological history.
6: Right.
5: Where there's been the exploring and the discovering.
6: And there is absolutely archaeology history to discover when it comes to the millennial stamp tramp. Tramp stamp. Tramp stamp. So
5: your defence is wobbly to
6: it's
5: start.
6: It's getting
5: with.
6: Holes. So we had a bit of a phase in our youth where we thought a lower back tattoo would be hot, and a lot of my generation decided it was the thing to do.
5: It was the style at the time.
6: And then it got named the tramp stamp because it wasn't attractive.

0: active anymore, and so that's the name that stuck, and people stopped getting tramp stamps. Anyway, they're back. But Gen Zs have decided to coin them as cake toppers.
1: Okay.
0: So I'm assuming your butt is the cake.
1: Yes.
0: And the tattoo is the topper.
1: It's the cherry on top.
0: It's the cake topper.
1: Right.
0: And so all these socials are going around at the moment being like, check out my new cake topper. And it's these tattoos on the lower back. And I'm like, oh, no.
1: Well, hang on. It's more complimentary than tramp stamp.
0: Well, if you've got one, you'd prefer to call it a cake topper for sure.
1: Mm.
0: But it's everyone else that's looking at it that has the right to name it, I think.
1: I need to ask the question that I think everyone heard enough of you say.
0: Do I have a tramp stamp?
1: Well, you just sort of said, and we all thought it was cool, and we all got them. And are you speaking as the royal we on behalf of your generation? Look, no, I haven't, you know, this just in.
0: You've never seen my lower back.
1: I haven't seen your lower back.
0: No, you haven't. And I can confirm I do not have a tramp stamp.
1: Oh, I refuse to believe that.
0: I got one on my hip instead. That was the thing to do, get it on the hip instead of on the lower back. A few of my friends and my sister have them on their lower back.
1: Right.
0: And it's all cool. The hip, worse idea than the lower back, because when you're pregnant, it really blows up.
1: Right.
0: It really stretches and morphs into something it's not meant to be.
1: Your cake top has fallen over and the cake is, you know what, no need to describe it.
0: Deflated.
1: No, it's not. It's fine. Whichever way I go, you're in trouble, so... We're going to go to Harry Styles, and we're going to go to the polls. Yeah. And this conversation never happened. You've done it again, Gen Z. It's Rod and Gabby on here, 104.7.

Harry Styles, American Girls, 20 minutes until 7 o'clock. On Hit 104.7's Rod and Gabby for Brekkie, a rainy 7 degrees right now, a drizzly 10. Will be our top temperature this afternoon, and it has returned for 2026. The Breakfast of Champions, the champions crowned by you in Rod and Gabby's Best of Canberra 2026. Thanks to Monero Screens. Rod and

0: of his Best of Canberra First category revealed on Monday.
1: And you can have a week to vote this time, which is really exciting.
0: Yes. Yeah, no, it's bigger and better than ever.
1: Yeah.
0: It's going to go longer per category and longer.
1: More opportunity.
0: For the whole thing.
1: Yep.
0: Indeed. Nolsey, good morning.
2: Good morning.
1: All right, it's hot potato as to who is our preferred Prime Minister
0: who
1: at
0: wants
1: the
0: it?
1: Moment.
0: Who wants You want it?
1: Does the Invisible Man have it this time around?
0: He doesn't want it. He's not even showed up for it.
1: He hasn't been on top of the polls yet.
0: He's invisible.
2: Yeah, no, he doesn't have it, although he has gone up by 5 points in the latest Resolve Political Monitor.
0: You'd be happy with that.
2: Yeah.
1: I would be too if I was invisible. Yeah. People know me.
0: Yeah, yeah, yeah. Well, is that what you want? Probably is the leader of the opposition. Yes. As the Invisible Man, not so much. Pauline was our preferred Prime Minister 10 minutes ago. How's she travelling?
2: Her support has tumbled by 8 points. Whoa. So she's no longer the preferred Prime Minister. That has gone back to the current Prime Minister, Albo.
1: That's quite the tumble. 8 points.
0: Yeah. Well, it's as if we woke up for a minute. So there's that. I think, look, if you've listened to the show, you've heard me get a little Pauline Hanson-y, haven't I?
1: You have.
0: I've understood where the support for her is coming from. And if anything, I might have even lent a little bit into it. But then we saw her travelling around in the back of a van in the UK for the last couple of days. Mm. And that certainly is a sobering vision. It's all good and well to be one of us and to be relatable. Mm. But the minute you're travelling around in the back of a van, just sort of sprouting off onto social media, you look like a maniac. And I'm glad that, I hope that that's part of what has, you know, just been a sobering reminder of what we would have as a Prime Minister if we went that way.
1: Mm. Is that what we think? I think what happened is, you know how people, they're like, I don't know who to vote for, so I'll just vote for the person that's never going to get it.
0: Mm.
1: Instead of donkey voting, like in a poll, they just go, I don't know, Pauline Hanson. And then they see that she's actually the preferred Prime Minister and they're like, Oh, no! That's not what I meant.
0: No.
1: And so they've corrected.
0: Based on the popularity of Karl Stefanovic since leaving Channel 9, I expect he will be the preferred Prime Minister by the next time we do these
1: if
0: polls.
1: If we included him on the polls now, he would, I'm sure.
0: It's a great point. Now, he has actually starred in one of these Channel 9 news. Now, I say 9 like that because it's spelled N-E-I-N, and it's a parody news channel on Instagram.
1: And it gets you sometimes. You think it's real.
0: It's fantastic. I hope this isn't real because
1: I don't think it is.
0: They use AI and it's very good. So what they've managed to do, who was the racist fellow from the UK who Carl interviewed?
2: Tommy Robinson.
0: Right.
2: Who Pauline has also met with there.
0: Tommy Robinson, I don't know if he's been in the van with Pauline, but he's loitering around her. I've seen some of the footage and none of this looks very becoming for Pauline.
2: Mm-hmm.
0: And obviously Channel 9 executives thought that it looked unbecoming enough for Carl that they said, on your bike, mate. And so this Channel 9 news, not to be confused with the real Channel 9 news, have replaced Tommy Robinson with Lord Voldemort from Harry Potter.
1: That's why I'm hoping it's not real, because please tell me Voldemort has not come to life.
0: Well, let's see. Shall we listen to the report from Channel 9 news?
3: Tough news for the UK.
4: Karl Stefanovic has been denied re-entry into Australia.
0: Now, Karl is getting off a plane.
1: Why is he covered in green goo? Yeah.
0: Let's see. But he does look like he's just done some presenting at the Nickelodeon Kids' Choice Awards and he's been slimed.
1: And I feel bad for him because he's a bit fitter than that now. They've used some old footage.
0: They've made this is an AI version of Karl. This isn't a real Karl.
1: So they've used an old stocky version of him.
0: Yes. And he is covered in slime and he's getting off a plane. And now Australian customs officials are inspecting his documents.
4: Fresh off his 9 axing, he returned from the UK covered in a mysterious layer of slime.
0: Okay, now he's slipping on his own slime and he's falling over.
1: What is happening?
2: So
0: if for a second you thought, oh, this is a real 9 News report, the Benny Hill music in the background is the giveaway that it's not real.
4: Strict biosecurity laws flagged the extra slippery Stefanovic as a slimy concern after a whirlwind UK tour rubbing shoulders with misunderstood local identities, Tommy Robinson and Lord Voldemort.
1: Misunderstood local identity, Lord Voldemort.
0: As written by Carl.
4: It's Rod and Gabby's
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0: That was amusing.
1: Yeah, they do a good job there. Channel 9, N-E-I-N-A-U-S, 9 Australia, not the real 9. All right, we're up to $100 cash here. Let's have another crack at Pick the Riff. It jackpotted after Friday. We'll make it a little bit longer here. If you know what this is, give us a call on 131060. You'll win $100 cash here. Let's go.
0: Ooh, do I have it? I might have it. Maybe.
1: One more if you know what it is. $100 cash. 131060. 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
4: Some fog patches about affecting the run along the Federal Highway near Lake George and around Murrumbateman this morning. We have a breakdown reported on the Monero Highway southbound at Pialago near Pialago Avenue and another at Aranda on Bindubi Street near William Hovell Drive. 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
1: Mate, these new roller blinds are looking great. 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
9: $100 cash. We do this every morning just after 6:30 thereabouts.
10: Yep.
9: It's called Pick the Riff. And Nathan from Ngunnawal, you've had a crack at this in the past, haven't you?
11: I'm not sure. I don't think so.
9: Oh, this is your first go round. What are you doing up and away so early?
11: I'm going to work, unfortunately.
9: What do you do for a crust?
11: Carpenter.
9: Now,
10: we've got a lot of carpenters at Coolin, don't we?
9: Yeah, well, there's a lot of work going. Construction.
10: Yeah.
9: I hope you're working on a house that's got a roof on it. Otherwise, you're not working today, I don't think.
11: Oh, 100%. Can't get wet.
9: No. All right. Well, thankfully, someone's put the roof on. I assume yourself. Let's, the frame at least anyway, the roofer will have done the rest. Let's give you a last listen to this and then you can have a guess and hopefully win yourself $100 worth getting up early for. Take a listen. What do you think that is?
11: Oh, is it Tenacious D tribute?
9: Gabby, what do you think?
10: Yeah, I reckon it is. I didn't get it, but when you said it, I was like, yeah.
9: You've done it, Nathan. That's a great song, mate, and $100 cash for you as well.
11: Awesome, thank you very much.
9: Beautifully played. Have a good one at work.
10: There it is.
11: Thank you, mate.
9: There we go. Tenacious D tribute. Yes.
10: Haven't played this in a while.
9: We should play it more. And it starts now with Rod and Gabby on Hit 104.7.
12: 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Tribute. Long time ago, me and my brother Kyle here, we was hitchhiking down a long and lonesome road. All of a sudden, there shined a shiny demon in the middle of the road.
13: And he said,

Tenacious D. In happier times. At 5 to 7 on 4.7's Rod and Gabby Fabrecki. You hear they've made up, but the damage is done. You'll never really get over your buddy chucking.

0: under the bus. Or vice versa, your buddy doing something jeopardises your career.
1: Yeah. I don't know. Tenacious D, I always think of Jack Black. Mm. Other guy. I don't know.
0: Well, the other guy, no one knows anymore. No, well,
1: definitely not now.
0: Jack Black doesn't even know anymore. Mm. I mean, they were apparently, you know, best mates. Mm.
1: They might still be.
0: But isn't that
1: just
0: mateship?
1: Just not professionally.
0: If you don't know, they were performing live in Sydney, interestingly. But they got the attention of the world because it was hours after an assassination, and one of them, assassination attempt on President Trump. Mm-hmm. And the other guy joked that he was disappointed that the...
1: It didn't work.
0: That the bullet missed. Mm. And everyone was very upset. And Jack said, well, I was just standing there, man. Nothing to do with me.
1: And they broke up.
0: And his buddy was standing there going, right, so I'm on my own. And that was that.
1: Well, when you say something like that, you have to expect to be on your own. Like, you can't expect everyone just to jump on board.
0: Not everyone, but your best mate?
1: Nah. No, we've all got that silly best mate that says silly things. I'm not climbing into the same basket as them.
0: Not that one.
1: No.
0: But anyway, we don't know their relationship, and sure as hell it's been tested. Before we go to Free Macca's Coffee Monday.
1: Yeah.
0: We'll let you know whereabouts you can get your Free Macca's Coffee with Stunt Boy Sam. He's landing there right now. Gabby mentioned that there was the try of the round.
1: It was so funny.
0: And I hadn't seen it, and it was by the Green Machine. Yeah. And often you don't go try the round. It was funny,
1: It was so funny.
0: Okay, so the Bulldogs have the ball.
1: Yep.
0: And here we go.
2: Number six, but not touching it.
3: Go, three.
2: Good man.
3: Still three.
2: To Galvin. This time, Crichton, quickly on. Bulldogs, massive chance. Burton away. Riddicama does it easy.
0: Okay, so he hasn't grounded the ball properly.
2: Savage takes
1: off. He drops the ball.
0: Raiders Xavier Savage picks the ball up and runs the other way.
2: Xavier Savage, we've seen this before.
1: And he puts it down.
2: Burgess. Tigers and rabbits, was it not?
1: What you don't see in this footage is the Bulldogs. There was about six of them crowding around the guy celebrating the try.
0: Yeah. I want us to try.
1: Wow. But the whistle was never blown.
0: Well, the players chasing Xavier Savage looked like they'd heard a whistle as well, like they slowed down and stopped chasing him as well. Well, that is fantastic stuff. That is the try.
1: So funny.
0: Because it was the most awesome and the funniest of the round.
1: It's great. They're all celebrating, and in the background you just see this little Xavier running down.
0: That's
1: the
0: a really good
1: field.
0: Point. I'm still going, oh no, the other players have slowed down. They saw who had it and went the fastest bloke.
1: Yeah, we're
0: the
1: never gonna catch him.
0: What are we even doing here?
4: 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Coming up with Rod and Gabby.
0: 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Why do rich people smell so good?
1: I have the answer.
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16: Yuma and good morning, I'm Kate Rice. The ACT government has bought 243 hectares of former CSIRO land between Belconnen and the Barton Highway, with more than 3,000 new homes expected to be built there. The ACT government will pay the CSIRO $385 million under the agreement. About 15% of the new homes are promised to be affordable community and public homes. A heads up for drivers in the city with more road closures due to light rail works. For up to 3 months from today, there'll be temporary lane closures on London Circuit between Bailey's Arcade and Ainslie Place, while there'll only be westbound traffic on Edinburgh Avenue between Knowles Place and Marcus Clarke Street from early this morning until August 10. Those orange passenger arrival cards will soon be a thing of the past, with Australia expanding digital travel declarations for overseas arrivals. A trial on some Qantas flights into the East Coast capitals will be expanded to Adelaide and Perth before being fully rolled out within 18 months. Home Affairs Minister Tony Burke telling Channel 7 it's long overdue.
17: The number of times anyone has travelled and you get to the end of the flight and you're scrambling to try to find a pen, trying to work out what on earth is the address of the hotel that you're meant to be staying at. It's an extra hassle. And the other thing is the paper system then slows everything down.
16: The PM and the New South Wales Premier will attend today's state funeral for groundbreaking pathologist and former Australian of the Year, Richard Scollier. The 59-year-old, who died from brain cancer on June 7, is being remembered as the man who turned melanoma from a death sentence into a curable condition. And the largest international youth football tournament in the Southern Hemisphere is back in Canberra, with the Kanga Cup kicking off from today. Thousands of players in over 300 teams will compete on at least 41 ovals over the next 5 days. The ACT government says they've got backup venues and synthetic grass ovals on standby if wet weather impacts grounds.
18: Climbing cash, climbing $1,000 every week at your Canberra Labour Club.
16: The Raiders are back home this weekend, taking on the Rabbitohs at GIO Stadium on Saturday. It's after a big 40-16 win over the Bulldogs on the weekend to keep the Green Machines finals hopes alive. South Sydney are also coming off the back of a win, defeating the Knights 26-24 yesterday, while Storm beat Titans and the Cowboys took a 1-point win over Manly. And in the tennis, Jannik Sinner has claimed his second straight Wimbledon title, outlasting Alexander Zverev in 4 sets.
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0: We have Daybreak in the greatest city in the world. Great to have you on board if you're joining us for the first time. Slippery dip on the roads. But if you allow a fraction extra time, not much, which Macca's drive-thru, and they're all good.
1: They're all good.
0: But on a Monday, which is the best one to go through as we continue the new tradition of Rod and Gabby's free Macca's coffee Monday? Stunt boy Sam, good morning.
2: Good morning, how are we doing?
0: Oh, I just realised I didn't play your insane theme music. Hang on a second.
2: Yeah, let's do that first.
0: Where is it? Oh, here it is.
1: You've already deleted it.
0: Here it is. What's his name?

0: Some say inspiring, some say terrifying. Stunt Boy Sam's theme music. Before you reveal which McDonald's drive-thru we get the free Macca's coffee in this morning with you ably assisting, I noticed on the Hit 104.7 Instagram last night, there's a photo of you lying on the roof of a McDonald's.
1: In cat pajamas.
0: But the pajamas appear to feature, instead of cats, hundreds of little ewes.
1: As like little audience.
0: Little Sams.
2: Yeah, so I call that my army of Sams. They're sort of there to support me through this. They're the ones who are cheering at the start of the song.
1: That makes sense.
2: So, yeah, if you look at any post I've done, any thumbnail, there's an army of Sams there with me the whole time.
0: Mm, I did notice that.
1: We all need our security blanket.
0: And
1: yours is an army.
0: Some have minions and some have an army of miniature versions of themselves, which are minions of sorts.
1: Yeah.
0: Which Macca's have you landed at this morning?
2: I am at the Queen Bee and Macca's.
0: All right, Queen Bee and Macca's.
1: Nice.
2: Awesome. So, yeah, I'm here. We're going to be doing small coffees, free small coffees. So if you come in store and see me, I'll make sure we get one for you.
1: Now, when Wes does this,
2: yep,
1: he does get a little bit sneaky. And as long as it's in the coffee cup, he allows it.
0: He goes rogue.
1: Are you going to be a stickler for the rules, or are you just willy-nilly handing stuff out in coffee mugs?
2: Hey, I got to be honest. I don't know what the rules are. So
0: that's best.
2: I don't know how much I can stick to them.
0: If you don't know the rules, you can't stick to them, yeah, and you can't
2: break them.
0: That's
2: what I'm thinking.
0: And so that's good news.
1: Yeah.
0: If you do the drive through Queen Bee and Macca's, you can obviously pop in there. You can get a photo with Stunt Boy Sam and his hundreds of minions, which is terrifying.
1: It just reminds me of the army of buzzers that are in the new Toy Story. There's like 100 buzzers that are getting around.
0: Oh, really?
1: Okay, and they're all just, yeah.
0: In Toy Story 5.
1: Yeah.
0: Can't wait to see that.
1: It's fun.
0: All right, free Macca's Coffee Monday, Queen Bee and Macca's. We'll see you out there, mate.
2: Awesome. See you.

0: Macklemore, Ryan Lewis, 12 past 7, 10, later 7 degrees, now slippery dip on the road, and you crown the best of Canberra for 2026. And starts Monday next week. The small businesses, the food, the stuff that makes this the greatest city in the world. Thanks to Monero Screens, Rod and Gabby's Best of Canberra 2026. First category will be revealed Monday next week. You can win whether you're the business or you are the voter.
1: Yep.
0: But this week...
1: Yeah, that's true. You can win as a voter.
0: Just eat everything.
1: It's eat everything, drink everything, go everywhere.
0: Yeah, it's not all food.
1: And take note.
0: But take note of the things that you're doing, and if it is the best of the best, you know who to give your vote to next week.
1: Rich people smell really good. Have you ever noticed that?
0: No.
1: You haven't?
0: Don't know that I have.
1: Do you hang around with many rich people?
0: Probably not.
1: No.
0: And that's why I'm not noticing. Maybe if I go into a richy rich area, I go, well, the area smells good.
1: Yeah.
0: But I'd never attribute it to the people.
1: Well, sometimes when you walk past, like if you're in the expensive part of a shopping centre, you walk past people,
0: right,
1: I'll notice like a waft of amazing smell.
0: Uh-huh.
1: And I now know why rich people smell so good.
0: Why's that?
1: Well, I stayed at the Hyatt over the break.
0: Right.
1: And they have this thing in the bathroom, like every hotel has this, where they've got the soap and the hand wash and whatever else, like for you to use whenever you want to.
0: Ironically, rich people don't steal that.
1: No, they don't. And you can't steal this one either. You have to pay for it if you want it.
0: Mm.
1: So they had a little sign next to, it was a hand wash and a lotion.
0: Mm-hmm.
1: And it wasn't until the last moment that I saw this little sign, because it was just one of those little like fold over things that sat on the bench of the bathroom.
0: Right, like a courtesy card.
1: Yes. And I read it and it said, this lotion is certified whatever brand.
0: Mm.
1: I can't even remember what brand it was because I didn't take note because I can never afford it.
0: Mm-hmm.
1: And it said, it's for you to use while you're staying here.
0: Mm.
1: But if you'd like to purchase it, ask reception. It's $150.
0: Right.
1: And I was like, $150? So I stripped off and I like doused myself in this lotion.
0: Right.
1: Every stretch of skin was rubbed in with lotion.
0: And then you called reception and said, get some more of that up here.
1: Well, I couldn't use the whole bottle. There was so much in there. It went a long way.
0: Oh, right. Wasn't that small, right?
1: No, it was like, it was small for $150 for lotion, but it wasn't that small.
0: Mm-hmm.
1: But I completely covered my body because I was like, if I can use it while I'm here, I'll use
0: it.
1: I got a headache because the smell was so strong.
0: Yeah.
1: And it was like I had sprayed an entire bottle of perfume over myself, because I don't think you're meant to use that much.
0: No, but as a dumb poor person, how are you to know?
2: Let's go. Coming up with Rod and Gabby.
0: Oh, we can't keep the normies out of our fancy place, but... By the way, we absolutely give you the opportunity to stay at that fancy place.
1: We do. So you can use that lotion.
0: That's true.
1: Just don't use too much.
0: Let Gabby's normalcy be the test, and let's not do that. I thought you were going to tell me, and then I went outside and went, you smell rich.
1: They probably did, because they could smell me 20 metres away.
0: Yeah, they knew you were. They knew you were the person who went, oh, I better put some of the rich cream on me.
1: The door guy, he knows. If you walk out smelling that strongly, he knows that you're not used to the rich life.
0: You're not the first to have made that mistake, I'm sure. In just a second, Detective Gabby is on the case. If you love Easter eggs like she does, you will hopefully be able to help work out what's going on here. On the streets, symbols and clues are being left, and you love searching for a clue. That's why you love Taylor Swift.
1: I hate Easter eggs so much.
0: Well, you better get to work. You better turn that around real fast. You better scrape off that rich smelling cream.
1: And get to work.
0: Right, it's next. It's going to be a tomorrow.

0: news. That's westbound only. Breakdown reported on the Monero Highway at Pialago. It's in the southbound lanes near Pialago Avenue. 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

0: Shuffle, previously heard on the dance floor at Mooseheads, 23 past 7 on Hit 104.7's Rod and Gabby for brekkie, and Hit 104.7's Rod and Gabby, the Breakfast of Champions. You'll be crowning those champions in the Best of Canberra 2026. Thanks to Monero Screens, Rod and Gabby's Best of Canberra first category revealed Monday. Ashley Nolan, good morning.
1: Good morning. More Easter eggs. Who's doing Easter eggs now?
2: Well, it's a mystery. So a mystery gold symbol has been popping up around Vegas, and it's got a date on it, July 16. And it's sort of like this weird assortment of shapes, but it's like two upside down triangle, well, an upside down triangle
1: like a
2: and a triangle
1: crest.
2: Intersecting, and like a sword going through the middle.
1: It almost looks like what the police have on their uniform, like a badge.
2: Yeah.
1: Almost.
2: So everyone's wondering what's going on. The biggest guess is that it's to do with the Nevada hockey team, the Golden Knights.
1: Oh, if it is, that's boring.
2: It is boring.
0: And that's the thing. If you're going to do a symbol and you're going to be mysterious, you better be big enough that people...
2: Yeah.
0: And put something together.
2: Mm. Yeah.
0: But if we go, it's the Nevada...
2: Golden Knights.
0: Golden Knight,
1: of
0: right.
1: Their first game or something.
0: Yeah.
1: I'm so over Easter eggs. I'm done. I'm done with them. I'm bored with them. I can't be bothered with them. I don't have time for them. Mm. Just let me know when the information's here.
0: Mm-hmm.
1: I'm not deciphering your hints. It's not a fun game. Mm. It just makes me mad.
0: Is it not a fun game, or is this the moment?
1: The moment of what?
0: Where Rod pushes his luck.
1: It's not a fun game.
0: At a certain point in life, you're done with the fun.
1: And you just become a cranky old lady.
0: Nah, I've said too much.
1: I don't have time for fun.
0: I've said too much.
3: Rod and Gabby. Coming up with Rod and Gabby.
1: This is the moment.
0: This is... won't be the last. All right, there is a theme here. How Farmer Wants Wife Go last night.
1: I came in fuming because I'm worried that something's going to happen tonight that's going to make me riot.
0: Gabby will riot. Gabby is rioting. The rioting will continue. And don't forget, a 8:15, Rod and Gabby's $10,000 Alpha Bucks. 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
11: Yuma and good morning, I'm Kate Rice. The Save Big Splash Group claims the latest pool update from the lender is further proof the government needs to step in and take back the lease. It's after the lender posted an open letter on the new Big Splash Updates website, casting fresh doubt over the latest deadline to reopen the pool by November 1 due to high costs. Chair Amelia Tatham says it raises even more questions as to where it's all at.
12: And now the mortgagees in possession have come out on their website and said very publicly that they do not actually have the capability or the resources to operate the pool by the 1st of November. So now we are no closer to having anything operating by the third summer season in a row.
11: A 20-year-old man has been charged with multiple driving offences after allegedly failing to stop for police and resisting arrest in Gungahlin on Friday. Police say they spotted a motorbike with no number plate allegedly speeding towards the town centre. It's alleged the rider got into a scuffle with an officer when police tried to apprehend him. He's due to appear before court next month. Barnaby Joyce is brushing off a poll that shows support for One Nation has dropped for the first time in 4 months. The Resolve political survey shows the party's primary vote is down 3%, while Pauline Hanson's approval rating has dropped by 8 points since June. But the One Nation MP has told Channel 7 polls come and go.
13: Polls are an indicator that they're not a vote. And you always expect there to be fluctuation in polls as you go through a process. I think that what there is an indication is that Pauline Hanson is direct. She doesn't try and gild the lily. She's straight down the barrel with what she says.
11: The United States insists the Strait of Hormuz remains open despite Tehran declaring it closed after attacking a Cyprus-flagged container ship that it claims was using an unauthorized route through the waterway. The incident triggered a fresh wave of US strikes on Iran. And a chance for young Raiders fans to meet some of their heroes this school holidays. A bunch of our NRL and NRL

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1: Climbing cash. 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
0: In the NRLW, it was a strong win for the Raiders women, defeating the Warriors 42-16 in Canberra yesterday. That makes it two victories in a row to kick off the NRLW season, with the Raiders back in action against the Roosters on Saturday. In tennis, Jannik Sinner has come from behind to defeat Alexander Zverev in the men's final at Wimbledon, the world number one taking the title in four sets. And in the AFL, the Lions have moved back into the top four after a 90-point belting of the Bombers.
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4: Welcome to Free Macca's Coffee Monday. Look what happens when we work a Monday.
5: You get a free coffee.
4: The price is right.
5: Yes,
4: make sure
5: it is.
4: You drop in and see Stunt Boy Sam. Whereabouts have you landed this morning? Which Macca's, mate?
6: We are at Queanbeyan Macca's. Come down here, please.
4: By the way, it's the busiest that it will be given the main street of McDonald's.
5: Main street of Queanbeyan.
4: Sorry, of Queanbeyan. McDonald's is fine. If anything, you kind of need to go around.
5: You have to
4: around.
5: Detour pretty much past McDonald's through to get through Queanbeyan.
4: The drive-through, that's
5: yeah,
4: right.
5: Yeah.
4: Stop in, say good day, get a
5: God,
4: selfie.
5: That main street being shut.
4: Well,
5: great for Macca's, terrible for everyone else.
4: What did they do? They found a bigger pipe or something down there?
5: Yeah, so it was meant to be shut for 6 months, and now they reckon it's going to be a hell of a lot longer. So, and there's only, like, the two ways to get across the river.
4: How often when you engage a tradie and they
5: go...
4: They
5: give you a timeline.
4: They give you a quote and a timeline. And they come and go, oh, look what we've found.
5: Mm.
4: It's going to be more and it's going to take longer.
5: Yeah, they should have expected
4: sorry,
5: trades,
4: it. Not your fault. Anyway, Sam, you going all right?
6: Yeah, I'm doing good. I made my first coffee, actually. I've been helping with the coffees.
4: Sorry, that was my question. You have stepped into the shoes of Baby Wes, a trained barista.
5: Yes.
4: You, however, usually a teaspoon of Macona and some hot water. How have you gone yeah. with the proper equipment there in McCafe?
6: They turned to me and said, we heard that you know what you're doing. And I said, I don't. I don't know where you heard that. And they're like, well, this is going to be a nightmare. And it hasn't been. I'm a quick learner, but I must say I turned to the barista I'm working with and said, it's really fun feeling like the most useless person in the room.
4: Well, but you've made him feel like the smartest person
5: yeah.
4: in the room. And
6: I know.
4: They think you're Baby Wes. All right, well, you've
6: yeah.
4: got a real opportunity to trash his reputation down there today. Go
6: yeah.
4: and get your free coffee made by someone who isn't Stunt Boy Sam at the Queanbeyan Macca's. Well done, mate. Keep going.
6: Awesome. Bye, guys.
4: All right. There he goes. And Gabby's about to riot after Farmer Wants a Wife last night.
5: Yeah. We watched the trailer last week about the finale coming and the drama that was ensured. And not happy about it.
4: But you saw it coming.
5: Yes. But what? I'll tell you why it could destroy you.

0: you know how annoying it is when you get on TikTok and they have that circle.
1: And you got to line it up.
0: And there's another circle in the middle and you've got to drag the you got to drag the thing across.
1: Like a puzzle.
0: Right. And the two circles then spin in opposite directions until it's lined up.
1: Yeah.
0: And that way it can tell that you're a human.
1: Yeah.
0: And it's pretty annoying. Imagine that and someone shouting at you while you're doing it. Don't listen to it. Don't play it. But the video behind the circle, you can't stop it because you've got the circle. And the circle isn't lining up. And the person keeps shouting more repetitively and louder.
1: Well, I thought,
0: don't listen to it.
1: I thought you were just watching the video. And I'm like, no, it's not time.
0: Anyway.
1: I can't see the circle over here.
0: I'm just saying an interesting thing that people might encounter today at work. I'm not saying that just happened to me. It's Rod and Gabby on Hit 104.7 and it is back for 2026. Rod and Gabby's Best of Canberra. You crown the champions of the greatest city in the world thanks to Monero Screens. Rod and Gabby's Best of Canberra. First category revealed next Monday. Farmer wants a wife time. Yes.
2: It's strong, better, don't turn the door. 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
1: We watched the trailer for the finale of Farm Wants a Wife last week because it was happening last night and tonight. It's the big shenanigans. And there was going to be drama because one of the girls left. She wanted the farmer to chase her. He did. But she didn't come back until last night when all the girls are dressed to high heavens and they're all sitting around, and so are the boys, and they're all sitting around at a beautiful restaurant overlooking the harbour, having conversations, pretty much their final conversations before the decision is made as to who they choose.
0: The final pitch.
1: Yeah, exactly. It's the final pitch.
0: How's the pressure? Because you've got to appear fun but committed.
1: But you're also pitching in front of the other girl that's also pitching. Like, it's a bit much.
0: It's crazy.
1: It's a bit much. But anyway, the girl who had left decided to reappear. And we saw that in the trailer and it was the drama of the night. And every girl in the room, from her farmer to all the other farmers, they all watched her walk in and went, uh-oh, this is going to cause a stir.
0: Mm-hmm.
1: Now, she took Farmer Dylan outside to talk to him and pretty much said, I've been able to get some clarity in my absence and I've realised I've absolutely done the wrong thing. I don't want to be without you. I really like you. And she put her heart on the line, which was nice.
0: Good. Very good for her.
1: But then he pulled her in for a pash.
0: Mm.
1: All of the windows are glass.
0: Mm.
1: Like it's a wall of glass.
0: Yeah.
1: So the girls that have stuck it out and have been with him this entire time have not run off and come back can sit there and watch them making out.
0: Yes.
1: So one of the girls, very upset about that, obviously.
0: Are you one of the girls?
1: One of the girls and me, very upset about it.
0: Right.
1: And she went to Farmer Dylan and told him how she was feeling.
0: Right.
1: And I was sitting there cheering her on because I'm like, yes, you stand up for yourself and you tell him why you're so upset and why this was such a terrible thing to do. And she did. Let's have a listen.
3: I just don't know whether I could. I'm not taking your word. I've taken it before and it clearly wasn't true. So, like...
4: Yeah, but, like...
3: You're telling me to stay and you're saying all these things, but the action you just did contradicted that.
0: Worst pitch ever.
1: Yeah, but... Well, no, she's, like, threatening to leave, right? She's like, you've disrespected...

0: me. You've disrespected what we had. You've been telling me in private that I'm the one.
1: Maybe she's smart because this is what the other girl said for all intents and purposes before she left. And maybe this one's gone, I know what he likes.
0: He wants to chase. Maybe.
2: Yeah.
3: So, like, how am I meant to trust, like, what you said?
1: So bad as a
0: He's
1: bloke.
0: So when bad.
1: I'm just all, I don't know, look, not all of us. Me and old mate. Certainly younger me and old mate.
0: Yeah.
1: When a girl gives you a home truth
0: and you've
1: got,
0: calls you out.
1: And you've got nothing, but you feel obliged to say something.
0: Yeah.
1: It is okay to actually say, you're right.
0: And he kind of did in this conversation, right? But he also said, and this is what I didn't like, he goes, I can't let you leave. I'm like, don't think that's your decision.
1: Doesn't work like that, mate.
0: But he talked her into staying. Right. And he put his heart on his sleeve like the other girl did, blah, blah, blah. And he pretty much said, I have something with you I haven't felt with anyone in my life. I need you to stay. You need to stay. We need to continue this. And she decided to stay. Much to her contradiction, but she was like, you know what, I don't want to do something in the spur of the moment that I might regret. I'll stay, I'll sleep on it, and we'll talk tomorrow. So that's where we left last night. And I know, do you know what I know is going to happen tonight? He's going to pick one girl who he's going to spend the rest of his life with.
1: Well, that's the that's not the game, that's the show.
0: Well, I knew that was going to happen, right? But what is going to happen? He's not going to pick it. He has just begged her to stay when she was like, you've disrespected me, I need to respect myself now and I need to leave. And he has begged her to stay so that he can prove to her that he is a better man than that.
1: No, to pull the girl that came back in and start macking on in front of everyone, it's actually a good thing because it allows the others that actually witnessed that to go...
0: Then let her go.
1: Correct.
0: Let her go. Let her walk away.
1: Only you can control you, and I'm speaking on behalf of the girls. And so... If you've witnessed that, you need to go, good, okay, hey, if you're going to show me this level of disrespect, that's okay. You've saved me a whole lot of heart.
0: That's what she said. And then he's like, he's talked her into staying.
1: Mm.
0: And that's what annoys me. Mm. Because if you're going to go with the girl you macked on with, sure, great, pick her tomorrow night. Mm-hmm. But do not get on your knees and beg this other girl to stay when she wants to leave when you're not going to pick her.
1: No, and even if he did, right? So at the moment you're saying it's false hope. Say he does pick her.
0: Mm. It's not going to work.
1: No!
0: She's like, you just macked on with someone else in front of me.
1: Which, by the way, isn't necessarily in the context of this show the wrong thing to do because we see that happen all the time.
0: Oh, no, you don't do it in front of people. You take them around the corner.
1: And Gabby's got it all worked out. I am learning. I learn every day.
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6: As of 5 a.m. this morning, light rail works now have traffic on Edinburgh Avenue reduced to one lane westbound between Knowles Place and the Mews. And Queanbeyan Roadworks still has Monero Street closed between Atkinson and Lowe Streets. Diversions in place. The run from Bungendore through to Queanbeyan on the Kings Highway looking okay this morning. Transport Canberra is improving the bus network from Monday, 20 July. 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

0: you're getting, whatever thing that's happening in your life in Canberra, think about, could this be better? And if the answer is no, then it is the best and it will be crowned the best of Canberra by you, crowning the champions in Rod and Gabby's Best of Canberra. First category revealed Monday, thanks to Monero Screens. There are memes going around with the saxophone music from when Trey and his dad are sleeping in Boys in the Hood and a guy breaks into the house. If you haven't seen the scene, it doesn't make any difference. You will have seen one of these memes.
1: To say, and then the saxophone just kept getting louder because something bad is about to happen.
0: Right. Okay.
2: Okay.
1: Yes. Just... And I'm assuming that is related to the fact that where Lucky Zara doesn't exist in Canberra anymore.
0: I don't know. Just an interesting aside that I thought I'd mention before we go to Ashley Noel and with the news.
2: Strangely, it is related. So a pair of wide leg trousers from Zara have been causing chaos in Europe.
1: Oh.
2: Eurosummer destroyed by these pants.
0: So these pants haven't made it to Australian Zara's?
2: Not that I know of. I think they are only available at the moment in the EU stores.
1: Maybe they'll never make it here if this is causing so much trouble.
0: Well, they won't make it here because Zara's out of here.
1: That's true. Mm. Zara's still in Australia, I'm assuming, just not in Canberra.
0: No, we've made our decision. Yeah.
1: We knew this was coming and we were like, get out of here.
0: You seen the new OPSM that replaced the Zara at the top of the Travelator there?
1: Do you mean Mecca?
0: No, I'm talking OPSM. about Gungahlin in the Big W complex.
2: Oh. No. You've
0: never seen a glasses. You wear glasses, don't you?
1: We're all
0: glasses
1: people. Yeah.
0: You've never seen a more impressive glasses store.
1: Really?
0: Anyway, bad news, Zara. We have got bad news from the other side of the world about you.
2: Mm. Yeah. So these pants, the flowing wide leg trousers, are so wide and flowy that they're a major tripping hazard, and there have been more than 2,000 videos posted to TikTok about these trousers.
0: No.
1: 2,000?
0: Yeah. All right. So let's take a little look at the video here. All right. And she's walking out. And so the wide leg trouser has gone. Oh, my goodness. People.
1: They're heavy falls.
0: The trouser is getting caught under people's front toe because it's so wide leg. It's just too long.
1: No, I think we're treading on the other leg. Like the right leg is treading on the left, and then you go to step and you can't step, and so you go face planting.
0: I was going to say, just have them taken up. Oh, there's a person being wheeled off in a wheelchair after they fell on their Zara trousers.
1: There's another girl holding her pants up like you would a long dress while walking because she doesn't want to trip.
0: Okay, so...
1: That's disastrous.
0: It's a price of fashion. It's impractical. But it looks good as long as you're standing still. It's gonna be
3: 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Don't Macca's walk, Macca's run to the new quarter pounder barbecue bacon. This is what winning sounds like. On here.
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7: Yuma and good morning, I'm Kate Rice. More new homes on the way, with the ACT government coming to a deal over the sale of land at a former CSIRO site between Belconnen and the Barton Highway. The local government will pay CSIRO $385 million for land for the new suburb of Ginninderra East, with more than 3,000 homes expected to be built there. Master Builders ACT says it's a good move, and now the focus needs to be on getting things moving quickly, with homes needed now. More traffic chaos in the city as light rail works continue. There'll be temporary lane closures on London Circuit between Bailey's Arcade and Ainslie Place for up to 3 months from today. And there'll only be westbound traffic on Edinburgh Avenue between Knowles Place and Marcus Clarke Street until August 10. International travellers arriving in Australia will soon be able to ditch their paper arrival cards, with the federal government expanding its digital travel system nationwide. The current digital trial on some Qantas flights into the East Coast capitals will be expanded to Perth and Adelaide by the end of the year, and it'll then be fully rolled out within the next 12 to 18 months. Home Affairs Minister Tony Burke has told Channel 7 it'll save a lot of hassle and time.
8: We want people, the moment they land in Australia, to be straight out enjoying the best place in the world. And this will make it much faster when people land.
7: Australian cancer researcher Richard Scollier will be farewelled with a state funeral today. The 59-year-old, who died from brain cancer last month, is credited with saving thousands of lives through his groundbreaking melanoma research. And thousands of soccer players are in Canberra for the Kanga Cup that kicks off from today. The largest international youth football tournament in the Southern Hemisphere features more than 300 teams from under 9s to 18 years who'll compete on at least 41 ovals. The ACT government says if wet weather impacts grounds, they've got backup venues and synthetic grass ovals on standby. Now, Canberra's Fuel Watch make fuel prices yesterday's problem. Switch to an EV with Alliance Leasing. A litre of unleaded will set you back about $1.78, while diesel is sitting at $1.98 a litre.
4: 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Climbing $1,000 every week at your Canberra Labour Club.
7: The Raiders have kept their finals hopes alive with their 40-16 win over the Bulldogs on Saturday arvo in Sydney. The Green Machine are now preparing for this weekend's clash against the Rabbitohs in Canberra, with South Sydney coming off the back of a 2-point win over the Knights yesterday, while in yesterday's other NRL matches it was wins to the Cowboys and Storm. And in tennis, Jannik Sinner has claimed his second straight Wimbledon title, outlasting Alexander Zverev in 4 sets.
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11: Here we go. Monday, drizzly starts, slow and steady on the roads, allow a little bit of extra travel time, particularly if you are Queanbeyan Way. Let's go to stunt boy Sam this morning. What's his name?
12: I thought you were actually asking me.
11: No, I'm just desperately trying to make that make sense. After Sam said, I'll write my own jingle, thanks. And he's gone and done it. Now, which Maccas are you at the moment, mate?

0: Guys, I'm at the Queen Bee and Macca's here, and we are working hard.
1: All right. Free Macca's Coffee Monday. Baby Wear's famous for going rogue with what he's prepared to put in a coffee cup.
2: He put ice cream in a coffee cup last time.
1: He did. Now, have you ventured that far, or are you just sticking to the rules? I know it's your first Free Macca's Coffee Monday.
2: Mm.
0: I'm still at the learning how to make a coffee phase, so I can't do anything crazy.
2: Okay. You know, ice cream in a cup is
0: no, not coffee.
1: No. And the fact that you know that means that you go to phase two of how to make a coffee. Yeah. So that's good.
2: You're right. You've got to learn the basics before you can break the rules.
0: Yes, yes. And we've had some amazing people coming in. We've just had Lisa, Nick and Zoe come in to get some hot chockies and a coffee.
2: Lovely.
0: We've gone three hot chockies, but apparently we need caffeine in the morning sometimes.
1: Right.
0: We've had people coming in. We're working hard. Right. I don't know what I'm doing, but I'm trying my best.
1: Yep,
2: as long as you're a friendly face.
1: By virtue of you being there, I can hear you working hard. Like anything when you don't know what you're doing.
2: Mm.
1: You know, just your own admission. So you'll be a McCafe specialist by the end of the morning. And if you swing by the Queen Bee Macca's, you'll get your free Macca's coffee for a Monday on us. Thank you, Stunt Boy Sam.
0: No worries. Thank you.
1: What's your name again? His name is Sam. Next time someone says to me, I'll do my own jingle.
2: We'll question it a little.
1: I love it. I love it. It's, I didn't know. Sam's an unsuspecting guy. You still there, mate?
0: Yes, I'm still here.
1: You don't look like a metalhead.
0: No, I don't. If anyone's seen me, they'd think I'm a theatre kid, which I also am.
1: Yes.
2: Interesting combination.
1: Has there ever been...
2: I was in Pink Floyd, the musical. That's kind of metal-ish.
0: We've had some rock musicals, but hey, maybe someone is working on a metal musical as we speak after they make some coffees.
1: Well,
0: you know, maybe give me 6 months and I can do it.
1: This is the thing. So many great musicals.
2: Yeah.
1: But there has to have been a heavy metal rock opera or something along those lines. Are you aware of one, or is it there for the writing?
0: There's nothing of huge note that I can think of, like nothing that's been on Broadway or anything. We've had some Jesus Christ Superstars, ones that have huge rock influence, but nothing heavy metal per se that has reached.
2: I would go see Jesus Christ Superstar if it was heavy metal. I'd see it normally anyway, but I'd see it, like that would be cool.
1: Gabby's confused as to what metal is. She just thought that Pink Floyd.
2: It's rocky.
1: We don't need no education. Yeah. All right. We'll cross back to you, and we'll see how the musical's coming along, and more free Macca's coffee for you Monday at McDonald's in Queanbeyan. Rod and Gabby's $10,000 Alpha Bucks. Let's play that very, very soon. However, has it happened?
2: It's happened. Wow. I've been dreading this moment for 4 years since I moved back to Canberra.
1: Mm-hmm.
2: It's happened. I've run into an ex. This is what every Canberran dreads of a weekend.
1: Well, every second...
2: it's always so sucky.
1: Every second Canberran born and raised went away and came back.
2: Mm.
1: And the part where you come back and then have a career on the radio where you tell stories about the ex is probably the least relatable part, but the most frightening.
2: Yeah, everyone different ex. It's all right. It's not the one
1: I've spoken about this bloke. We're about to...

0: Love it, Lizzo, Ariana, Good as Hell. 8 past 8 on Hit 104.7's Rod and Gabby, the breakfast of champions, and the champions will be crowned by you in Rod and Gabby's Best of Canberra 2026, thanks to Monero Screens. Rod and Gabby's Best of Canberra category number one. It's revealed Monday and it goes all week. There's bigger categories. The whole Best of Canberra search goes for much longer than it did for our first year last year, and the countdown is on. Can't wait to reveal category one on Monday. $10,000, let's play for that in a matter of minutes. Stand by for your cue to call 13 10 16.
1: Everyone's biggest fear is running into an ex when they don't look great. And it's always Murphy's Law, right? Where you look terrible, that's when you'll run into all the people you know.
0: Well, that would never happen to you.
1: It happened.
0: I'm trying.
1: So I lived a life growing up in Canberra, and then I moved away for a few years to pursue radio.
0: Yeah.
1: And when I came back nearly 4 years ago, I was like, oh, no. Who am I going to run into? So I was on guard for a couple of years.
0: Mm-hmm.
1: I let that guard down because it hadn't happened yet. So I was like, I'm in the safe. I'm in the clear.
0: Right.
1: I'm good to go.
0: Right.
1: So on the weekend, my daughter had swimming lessons. Mm-hmm. And because she's still so little, we get in the pool with her.
0: Yeah, cool.
1: So it was my turn to be in the pool with her. And afterwards, we needed to go to the shops and get a few things.
0: Right.
1: And I look terrific. So when you go to these indoor pools, they are so hot and steamy.
0: Oh my,
1: it's
0: yeah.
1: disgusting.
0: It's torture.
1: It is torture.
0: I love seeing the girls swim, but sitting in those, I mean, you're just there. If you, I'll bring a pair of board shorts and thongs
1: to wear into the pool. Like just to spectate.
0: Yeah, 52 weeks a year. If I've got to go inside one of those places, not naming any places.
1: Stinking hot.
0: So hot.
1: So hot. So I was in the pool, so I had my hair up in a messy bun so it didn't get too wet. But when I left the pool, I had frizzy curls all around my head from the humidity of being in there.
0: Dolly Parton stuff.
1: Oh, yeah, it was like an 80s perm going on.
0: Right.
1: With the messy bun on top.
0: The blonde perm.
1: And then I had a bright red face because I was still just so hot.
0: Oh, and you're working out there.
1: Kind of.
0: Swimming laps, mate.
1: I'm just like kneeling and holding her, but that's fine.
0: I'm trying to help.
1: Still hot.
0: Again.
1: So I hadn't cooled down yet, so I was bright red.
0: She's wrapped in a towel.
1: Frizzy hair.
0: Wearing a towel in a Riverside Plaza.
1: I was wearing clothes, but I had wet spots on my boobs.
0: Right.
1: Because I still had my swimmers underneath.
0: Of course.
1: And I had Crocs on, because that's what you wear to the pool.
0: Yeah.
1: So I was looking $1 million.
0: You sound fantastic.
1: I don't. Anyway, went to the shops quickly, and you know how they've got those ride-on car things at all the shops that kids love?
0: Yeah, or the trains. You got some trains getting around.
1: And you put a coin in and they do a little thing.
0: Yeah.
1: Olivia
0: Go on.
1: No, but they're just like the stationary ones that they might spin or they might just bump up and down.
0: Got it.
1: Kids love them.
0: Yeah.
1: She saw one of those, and so she ran over to get in it, and I was just collecting all of our stuff to follow.
0: Mm.
1: Nev, my husband, was with her.
0: Mm.
1: So I went over there, and I look up, and there's another kid in the other car next to it. I'm like, oh, yeah, whatever. And then I look up again, and her dad is standing with her. And I'm like,
0: that kid's got a dad.
1: That kid's got a dad.
0: Right.
1: And I realized that that kid's dad was a guy I was in like a situationship for like 6 months.
0: Hold on. All right. Stop. How was he looking?
1: Very good. Very tan. He's grown up. He's had a glow up.
0: This is everything he wanted.
1: I know.
0: This is what he wanted.
1: And I looked so bad. I'm not kidding you.
0: You know what you've described
1: to me? No, I looked really bad.
0: No. Have you seen those photos of Pamela Anderson when she gets out of there? She's been filming on Baywatch. She gets out of the surf. She's wearing a pair of Ugg boots. She puts the hair up. She's got blonde hair like you. She puts it up into a messy bun on top.
1: Absolutely
0: not. That's what you've described, mate.

0: That's what he was looking
1: but
0: at.
1: But I was so self-conscious at how terrible I looked. Mm. I saw him and I went, oh, and I just turned my back and I went, come on, Olivia, we got to go. And I ran.
0: Are you kidding me?
1: I ran away.
0: No.
1: I ran so fast. Well, as fast as my Crocs would allow.
0: That's not very fast at all. Let's get this going.
1: I don't have his contacts anymore.
0: He's listening to this.
1: That's
0: right
1: like a good 10 years ago.
0: He's been thinking about nothing but you since that moment.
1: I highly doubt it. He's been like, oof, that was not a glow up on
0: dodged
1: her behalf.
0: A bullet. No, he's not thinking that at all. He's not.
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4: Some hazy grey conditions out there this morning. Make sure your headlights are on as you're driving. As of 5am this morning, light rail works have traffic on Edinburgh Avenue reduced to one lane westbound between Knowles Place and the Mews. That's in the city. And we have works continuing as well for the Commonwealth Avenue Bridge project. Only one lane open both ways over the bridge. This July at Cherry, get a $1,000 fuel card on select petrol cars or $2,000 off select Cherry hybrids. 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

0: Does that mean you've really got the day off? Your daughter's at work, you're not working, so there's nothing on?
1: My son, I've got another child at home, so I'm heading back home now and we'll do some activities together.
0: Okay, hang on. How self-sufficient is he?
1: Oh, he's good. He's 11.
2: Well, you're fine.
0: I reckon you've got the day right off here.
2: Send him on his bike around to his mates. You're fine.
1: Yes, true.
0: All right. No, you've got some stuff planned, which is good. $10,000. It'd make a difference, wouldn't it? Would you go somewhere with it?
1: Yeah, oh gosh, I'd love to take both the kids on a tropical holiday to get out of this freezing cold Canberra.
0: Yeah.
2: So are we thinking like Whitsundays or are we thinking Fiji?
1: Fiji would be great. We've been there before and it's beautiful.
2: Ooh, I like it.
0: I didn't spend the time teaching my girls to snorkel before we went to Singapore and then I got carried away and went out chasing fish. And so now they are not interested in ever snorkeling again because they were...
2: You ruined it.
0: I just said, look, you just breathe through the thing and look
2: off
0: down.
2: You go.
0: And I assumed it would work from there. Oh, did not.
2: It's a bit harder than that.
0: There you go. I've come up with another activity for today, Piroshka.
1: Yes.
2: Learn how to snorkel.
0: Training your young fellow to snorkel. Let's get $10,000. Let's do it. They still remind me of it to this day. He's abandoned us. They're not happy about it. $10,000, 30 seconds on the clock. 10 out of 10 will get you all the cash. We have to take the first answer. You can't use the same answer twice. If you don't know an answer, say pass. We'll come back if there's time. And your time starts at the end of Gabby's first question. This round's letter. All the answers need to start with the letter M for money.
2: Okay.
0: The letter M. Are you ready, Piroshka?
1: I'm ready.
0: Let's
2: start. Timer starts at the end of this first question. Name a type of cheese.
1: Manchego.
2: A honeymoon destination.
1: Maldives.
2: Something that flies.
1: Pass.
2: An animated film.
1: Pass.
2: A rapper.
1: Oh, pass.
2: A Brad Pitt film.
1: Pass.
2: A planet.
1: Mercury.
2: Something that has a tail.
1: Monkey.
2: A computer term.
0: Out of time.
1: Megabyte.
2: Yeah, that would be correct for sure.
0: And that's question 9, so your pace was good.
2: Manchego for cheese. Well done.
0: Fancy.
2: I was thinking like mozzarella, something a bit more mainstream. Something that flies, moth, magpie, mosquito. An animated film, Moana, is very top of mind at the moment.
1: Yeah.
2: But Monsters, Inc. or Mulan. A rapper, Macklemore or Mac Miller or Meek Mill. Brad Pitt film.
0: In other words, you could have said anything just then and we would have had to go, probably.
2: Or Mr. Someone, I'm sure. Mr. T, did he rap?
0: Mr. T probably did.
2: Probably. A Brad Pitt film, Mr. and Mrs. Smith, Megamind, Moneyball, Meet Joe Black.
0: Moneyball, good film.
2: Otherwise, you did really well.
0: Piroshka,
2: computer term, megabyte, that was great.
0: You had a great go there. Your pace was right. Yeah. And on another letter, another day, you might get the $10,000. So make sure you have another go.
1: Yeah, thank you.
0: Good on you. Have a great, kind of day off.
1: Okay, bye.
0: Talk soon and we'll go again tomorrow, $10,000, 8:15 once again. But join us early and you get the shot at doing it first. $10,000 back on the line at 6:15. It adds up to $100,000. 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

0: Josh Farwaz. Like prayer, 23 past 8, Rod and Gabby. It's back starting Monday. Rod and Gabby's Best of Canberra 2026, the first category revealed thanks to Monero Screens, the small businesses, the food, the stuff that makes this the greatest city in the world. Looking forward to that. Slow and steady on the road if you're out and about. It's going to be a drizzly one for the day. Top this afternoon, 10 degrees. At the moment, it's 8. So
1: we're
0: it's
1: there.
0: Pretty much it for the day. Nolsey, g'day.
2: Hello.
1: Everyone's looking at flights to get to a warmer climate right now. Should we get basic business flights?
0: Basic what are they? Business?
1: Yeah, I don't know what that is. It reminds me of the other basic bee
2: Yeah,
1: phrase.
2: That's what I was just thinking.
0: Well, it can't be good. The other basic bees are real manage.
2: Yeah, so this is a trend emerging mainly in the US airline market at the moment. So a new class that is basic business class. It is the core onboard business experience, but getting rid of some of those additional amenities. So you still get the lie-flat bed and the better meals, which are the two main essentials, but you give up things like your lounge access, extra luggage, seat selection, priority check-in, that kind of stuff.
1: Give me a bed and a good meal on a flight and I would be
2: sorted.
1: Happy.
2: Yep.
1: Yeah, absolutely.
0: Stuck outside the lounge in one of those uncomfy seats for 3 hours while you're waiting for your delayed flight to land. But so I think the lounge is a shortcoming. The seat selection, who cares? Like, oh no, I'm going to get a business class seat. It doesn't matter which
1: one. Doesn't matter where.
0: They're all good.
1: And when you recline the seat, no one behind you can complain.
2: Yes. I know. I hate when that happens. That's a whole other debate. But if you've ever been in an Air New Zealand lounge, you will know it's better outside of there.
0: Than no, it's not. What's happening in the Air New Zealand?
2: It's just
0: lounge?
2: Too many people. As my aunt famously described it once. She said the Air New Zealand lounge is a zoo today. it's too busy and it's much quieter outside the lounge.
0: It's the first we're hearing of your aunt, but I have had.
2: I like her.
0: She sounds well to do. I like the cut of her jib. She is.
2: Yeah.
0: Very good. I'm never going into the lounge with the commoners.
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0: Let's go, kids. School holiday with Kid Wheel. It's like, it's $10 a question, but it's like it's so much more.
1: Yeah.
0: Because school holiday cash really, really counts.
1: What would you spend your school holiday cash on when you were a kid? I reckon I'd go to the lolly bar before the movies. You know how you used to get the big cup? And there's all the different lollies. You need to just scoop them in and mix them all up.
0: I'd go and get the 1 cent lollies. $10. I'd get 1,000 lollies.
1: They still have lolly bars. Thank you very much.
0: I'd get a scoop of the hundreds and thousands of the little chocolates. What are they called? The freckles. We'd get those. What else would we get?
1: A couple of cobbers.
0: Let's get a couple of cobbers over there. And what's that weird round chocolate thing that's got the mint in it?
1: Like a peppermint. Thing.
0: Okay, we're not that old. We don't actually remember. Nevertheless, all my mind went to is I know what my kids would, and it would be bloody Robux, which just the conversion on the US Robux. It's, to me, I keep going, it's just not good value. They're like, we don't care.
1: No
0: kids,
1: way.
0: Let's play the Whiz Kid Wheel 131060. We're doing it next.
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14: Yuma and good morning, I'm Kate Rice. A 20-year-old motorbike rider has been charged after allegedly failing to stop for police and resisting arrest in Gungahlin on Friday. Police say they tried to stop the motorbike at the intersection of Gundaroo Drive and Mirabay Drive after it was allegedly spotted speeding. It's alleged the rider got into a scuffle with an officer before being arrested. The Save Big Splash group is worried there's now even more doubt around the pool reopening by November 1st. It's after the lender posted an open letter on the new Big Splash update website, casting fresh doubt over the latest deadline due to high costs. Chair Amelia Tatham says we're no closer to having anything operating by the third summer season in a row. The Coalition has clawed back support following the latest political poll. The Resolve poll has the Liberals and Nationals snatching 3 points from One Nation, rising to 23%, while Pauline Hanson's party dropped 3% to 26%. Labor Minister Mark Butler has told Channel 9 that people are starting to realise that One Nation isn't the answer.
15: When you actually sit back and think about the so-called solutions they have for the country, I think more people are realising that would actually make things worse, not better.
14: DFAT is investigating if any Aussies have been involved in a deadly pub fire in Bangkok. At least 27 people

0: People have died and several others have been injured in the blaze in the Thai capital. And if you've got a Raiders fan at home, you might want to head to Majura Park Shops, the Salvo. A bunch of our NRL and NRLW players will be there from 1 till 3pm to meet fans and sign autographs.
1: Climbing cash. Climbing $1,000 every week at your Canberra Labour Club.
0: Jannik Sinner has overcome an early scare to keep hold of his Wimbledon crown. The world number one dropped the first set against Alexander Zverev before bouncing back to win 6-7, 7-6, 6-3, 6-4. The Italian says it was very tense at times.
2: My mom and I see her, she left the stadium a couple of times, and you know, it is being a player, it's not easy, you know, so but in the same time it has been an amazing fun.
0: Two wins in a row for the Raiders women to kick off their NRLW season, winning their first home game yesterday to sit within the top four. The Raiders defeated the Warriors 42-16 in chilly conditions here in Canberra. In the NRL, Melbourne Storms down the Titans. Earlier, the Cowboys beat Manly 19-18 yesterday. And in the AFL, the Lions are back in the top four after thumping Essendon by 90 points at the Gabba.
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4: Let's go. We're playing the WizKid wheel in just a second. More cash on the line than any other radio station in Canberra. Nay, Australia. Don't know that for a fact. Here with Gabby. Well, you know what? I'm going to stop everything. I'm prepared to step that up. I'm going to put my money where my mouth is, not my money.
5: Your money.
4: I'm putting some money where my
5: Someone
4: mouth is.
5: Someone else's money.
4: Well, have we stopped? Have we added it up so far this year? Forget about the WizKid wheel just for a minute. Kids, we're going to play that in just a second. In fact, I can see Franklin from Western is our successful player. Hold on there, Franklin. We're going to play with you. Let's, for a moment, just add it up.
6: No way! Are you sure?
7: Oh, my God.
1: Quick roll call for the prizes we've given away so far in 2026.
8: Go! Are you ready to make some noise for me?
1: A trip to London to see Harry Styles.
9: You're going to see Harry Styles in London!
10: No!
11: Yeah, we did that.
12: Hi, I'm Olivia Dean.
1: What about a trip to see Olivia Dean?
13: Live in London.
10: No, oh my God, I'm shaking.
11: Yep, did that too.
1: Okay, what about when we let someone live the dream with a brand new car, a dream holiday and $50,000?
10: Dream one, live the dream!
12: Oh my God, I love you all.
11: We definitely did that.
8: Give me that money!
1: We also just gave you a share in $100,000.
10: Oh my God, I'll never win anything.
13: This is a dream. This is actually a dream.
10: Oh my God! Oh my God!
1: How on earth are we going to top that?
11: How about $1 million? Dollars.
10: What?
13: You're joking!
1: We've given it away before, remember? Stacey.
13: What?
10: You've won $1 million!
11: Now, we're ready to do it again. This is Hits. $1 million voice.
4: 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All right, we're still going to blow the WizKid wheel.
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5: minutes.
4: If you're there on the 29th minute going, I know it. Oh, it's on the tip of the tongue. You're in trouble. But generally, you'll hear it and go, I know that voice.
5: Just before nine, we'll have our first voice for you to try to put a name and a face to. and then you're in that millionaire lounge if you get it right.
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4: But when you're 12, $100 is like $1 million.
5: Right.
4: Is that right, Franklin?
6: Good morning.
4: Good morning. How are the school holidays going?
6: Really, really good, thanks.
4: Excellent.
5: Have you gotten up to anything?
6: Pardon?
5: Have you done anything fun?
6: Yeah, we went to Orange a few days ago. And right now, I'm going to a futsal camp.
4: Futsal?
5: Oh.
4: Do you know Gabby used to be the queen of Orange? That was her stomping ground.
6: Nice.
4: When you drove in.
5: What did you do in Orange?
6: What we did was hang out with our family.
5: Oh, cool.
6: Because we met up with our cousin who lives in far away.
4: Ah, fantastic.
5: That's nice. All I did in Orange was go to wineries. So I was like, what do you do as a kid?
4: When you drive into Orange, Franklin, do they still have that big big billboard on the outskirts that says, "Welcome to Orange, home of Gabby"? Do they have that there?
6: No.
4: I don't know. Should put that back up. Once they left, they tore that down. That's it. She's gone. And then we put that sign back up when you enter Canberra. Actually, I think it says Canberra Casino. But nevertheless, we still have that sign because you can't have the signs inside the ACT. Anyway.
5: Yeah.
4: All right, mate. Let's spin the wheel. Do you want a big spin or a little spin?
6: Big spin, please.
4: Here. Wait. Go! Oh, okay. The wheel is spinning. And that is a number 18.
5: 18. Ooh, geography.
4: Geography. All right. Hey, you'd be studying geography by now, wouldn't you?
6: Yeah.
4: There you go. You'll do well at this.
5: Okay, that's good. So it's $10 per correct answer and $100 if you get all five.
4: Mm-hmm.
5: All right. Question number one. What's the capital of the United Kingdom?
6: UK.
4: Capital of the UK. What's the city? It has a bridge that's falling down. Well, not
5: really.
4: And
5: a tower.
4: Mm-hmm.
6: London.
5: Yay.
4: Well done.
5: Why is that song about the bridge falling down? Did it fall down once upon a time?
4: Don't know. We need to look into that.
5: Yeah. Question two. What continent is Australia part of?
6: Asia.
5: It's part of Australia. Australia's its own continent.
4: Hey, what was your question?
5: But what continent is Australia part of? Australia's the only country and continent.
6: Oh.
5: Did you not know that?
4: I don't even know what the question means. Trick question, Franklin. Oh, where's Australia?
5: Sometimes they do say Australasia. Sometimes they do lump us in.
4: Where's Australia? Australia? Correct.
5: Yeah.
4: Worst question.
5: That was the question.
4: I'm mocking the question because I didn't know the answer, Franklin. Don't do that, mate. It's a bad habit to get into. All right, one out of two.
5: Yeah, question writer is right here, Rod.
4: And she's way smarter than you.
5: Question three. Which country is the Leaning Tower of Pisa in?
4: Mm.
5: Everyone stands there pretending to hold it up.
6: India?
5: Ooh. It's in Italy. I remember that because Pisa sounds like pizza.
4: Yes, the Leaning Tower of Pisa.
5: Yeah. Question four. What is the largest ocean in the world?
4: Give us a clue, Gabby.
5: It's also the ocean you would go through to get to, like, New Caledonia and Fiji.
4: Give us an easier clue. What does it start
6: with? The Pacific Ocean?
5: Yes! Oh. See, you didn't need the clue. You needed the clue more than Franklin did.
4: I sure did.
5: Question number five. What animal lives in Antarctica and slides on ice on their belly? Also a bird.
4: Any animal's fine. Choose an animal.
6: Penguin?
5: Yes,
4: well done.
5: $30 is all yours.
4: Nice work, Franklin. Hey, have a great day at futsal as well today.
6: Thank you.
4: There you go. Well done. And we'll do another Whiz Kid Wheel tomorrow. Any animal slips.
5: And they slide.
4: Sliding on the ice.
5: I like when you don't have the answers. It makes it way more fun.
4: I don't know why I didn't have the answers today.

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1: The best, almost traumatic birth story has been revealed. I'm saying it's the best.
0: Mm-hmm.
1: The person who went through it is saying it was traumatic, but I think it was the best.
0: What if you went through it? Would you have the same opinion?
1: Absolutely. That's why I think it's the best, because I would want this to happen. So a woman by the name of Marina...
0: Very good.
1: Went into hospital because she was in labour.
0: Mm-hmm.
1: And she asked for an epidural, so they did an epidural,
0: mm-hmm.
1: and she went to sleep.
0: Right.
1: Which is what happened to me, by the way. As soon as that epidural was in, no pain. Great. I had a great nap.
0: Great.
1: It was lovely. I was exhausted.
0: Mm.
1: Had a little snooze. So she did the same thing.
0: Mm-hmm.
1: However, she has known from past experience that she has quite a fast labour. Like, it happens very quickly for her.
0: Mm.
1: And she was having a nap and she woke up. The nurse came in to check on her and check on the baby's heartbeat.
0: Mm.
1: And this is where maybe it was a little traumatic.
0: Mm.
1: They couldn't figure out why the monitor wasn't working for the baby's heartbeat.
0: Well, that's terribly traumatic.
1: Absolutely terrifying. And then she pushed on Marina's tummy and she was like, this feels weird. And then they lifted the sheet.
0: Baby's there.
1: Baby's on the bed. Baby's there.
0: Oh, people.
1: So she had given birth in her sleep.
0: Yeah.
1: Which she said is traumatic because she missed the whole thing.
0: Sure.
1: But I would want to miss the whole thing, to be honest. I would be happy to miss the whole thing.
0: I don't think either of you are focusing on the part where, you know, we need to keep an eye on this, midwives. I don't want to start telling the midwives how to do this. But just to be searching through the sheets for a baby. You know,

0: Lou,
1: it's not the way to do it.
0: You ever been on the couch and it's cold? I mean, camera life. So you get a,
1: all
0: blanket.
1: The blankies, yeah.
0: And then you get up and you're, where's the remote control? That's what happens, but with a newborn baby.
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4: Reports of some debris at Higgins. It's on William Hovell Drive, just past Drake Brockman Drive, and also a breakdown reported on Gungahlin Drive in the southbound lanes, just past Ginninderra Drive. As of 5 a.m. this morning, light rail works have traffic on Edinburgh Avenue in the city, now down to one lane between Knowles Place and the Mews. 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
3: It's Rod and Gabby, and hours removed from Leighton Hewitt's young fella, Cruz, taking it to the third set, best of three in the juniors in the Wimbledon final, and he went down 7-5. 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
11: Yuma and good morning, I'm Kate Rice. The ACT government has acquired 243 hectares of former CSIRO land between Belconnen and the Barton Highway, with more than 3,000 new homes expected to be built there. About 15% of the new homes are promised to be affordable, community and public homes. Master Builders ACT says it's a good move, and now the focus needs to be on getting things moving quickly, with homes needed now. A heads up for drivers in the city with more road closures due to light rail works. For up to 3 months from today, there'll be temporary lane closures on London Circuit between Bailey's Arcade and Ainslie Place, while there'll only be westbound traffic on Edinburgh Avenue between Knowles Place and Marcus Clarke Street from this morning until August 10. Those orange passenger arrival cards will soon be a thing of the past, with Australia expanding digital travel declarations for overseas arrivals. A trial on some Qantas flights into the East Coast capitals will be expanded to Adelaide and Perth before being fully rolled out within 18 months. Home Affairs Minister Tony Burke telling Channel 7 it's long overdue.
12: The number of times anyone has travelled and you get to the end of the flight and you're scrambling to try to find a pen, trying to work out what on earth is the address of the hotel that you're meant to be staying at. It's an extra hassle. And the other thing is, the paper system then slows everything down.
11: Professor Richard Scollier will be farewelled at the Sydney Opera House today. A state funeral is being held for the former Australian of the Year who died last month following a battle with brain cancer. Overseas, at least 27 people have been killed in a pub fire in Bangkok. Multiple others were injured after the huge blaze engulfed the building in the Thai capital. And the largest international youth football tournament in the Southern Hemisphere is back in Canberra with the Kanga Cup kicking off from today. Thousands of players in over 300 teams will compete on at least 41 ovals over the next 5 days. The ACT government says they've got backup venues and synthetic grass ovals on standby if wet weather impacts grounds.
7: Climbing cash, climbing $1,000 every week at your Canberra Labour Club.
11: The Raiders are back home this weekend, taking on the Rabbitohs at GIO Stadium on Saturday. It's after a big 40-16 win over the Bulldogs on the weekend to keep the Green Machines finals hopes alive. South Sydney are also coming off the back of a win, defeating the Knights 26-24 yesterday, while Storm beat Titans and the Cowboys took a 1-point win over Manly. And in tennis, Jannik Sinner has retained his title as Wimbledon champ, making it 2 in a row after beating Alexander Zverev in 4 sets.
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14: We're like in the sky. 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

0: Avicii on Hit 104.7's Rod and Gabby for Brekkie. Thanks for hanging out. I suspect the main reason is because you want to know who that mystery million-dollar voice was.
1: 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Million-dollar voice.
0: It's on. 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Just before 9 o'clock every morning, we will play a mystery voice that in this case, this morning, sounds exactly like this.
2: I was 18 telling everyone around me I'm going to be a superstar, and everybody's going, yeah, whatever, she's an egomaniac, and then... Ha-ha.
0: Then you go to hit1047.com.au, enter the voice that you think it is. If you're correct, you are looking good and you're on your way to Hit 104.7's Millionaire's Lounge. Give yourself a shot at the shot for $1 million.
3: Sounds like a comfy place to just be waiting.
0: Imagine it wasn't that flash. You got to win the million. Yeah. You got to win the million.
3: Before it's any
0: we're not spending, we're splashing cash in the millionaire's land. I'm sure it's beautiful. We're not in there,
3: no,
0: so we can't tell you a whole lot about it.
3: Mm.
0: But we can tell you need to have done that by now because the window is closed. Half an hour from the reveal of the voice until the window closes, and then we'll let you know. We'll do that again just before 9 o'clock tomorrow morning. Ash has more shots for you and more voices coming up, just like we have Delts coming up now on Hits 104.7.

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13: Yuma and good morning, I'm Hayden Becerra. The Save Big Splash Group claims the latest pool update from the lender is further proof the government needs to step in and take back the lease. It's after the lender posted an open letter on the new Big Splash website, casting fresh doubt over the latest deadline to reopen the pool by November 1 due to high costs. Chair Amelia Tatton says it raises even more questions as to where it's all at.
14: And now the mortgagees in possession have come out on their website and said very publicly that they do not actually have the capability or the resources to operate the pool by the 1st of November. So now we are no closer to having anything operating by the third summer season in a row.
13: Building and property groups have welcomed the ACT government's acquisition of land at a former CSIRO site between Belconnen and the Barton Highway. More than 3,000 new homes are expected to be built on the 243-hectare Ginninderra East site. Ashley Berry from the ACT Property Council says it's a win for addressing local housing supply challenges, but it's only the first step.
15: We now need to proceed with some pretty significant strategic planning, looking through what the suburb is actually going to look like, and importantly, who is going to deliver this, whether it's the ACT government or whether it will be the private sector or a combination.
13: Barnaby Joyce is brushing off a poll that shows support for One Nation has dropped for the first time in 4 months. The Resolve political survey shows the party's primary vote is down 3%, while Pauline Hanson's approval rating has plunged by 8 points since June. But the One Nation MP has told Seven polls come and go.
16: Polls are an indicator that they're not a vote, and you always expect there to be fluctuation in polls as you go through a process. Expert